0: 와이현 씨 갈 겁니다.
1: Excuse me. Hi guys. My name is Wyatt. Oh, do we have time for interview?
2: Okay, what's your name?
3: Esther.
2: Esther. Why did you come to Korea?
3: For the skincare.
2: Well, for skincare.
3: Yeah.
2: Oh, skincare.
3: Yeah.
0: 맞습니다. 그러면 한국에 오셨잖아요. 한국에 오셨을 때 한국에 좀 인상 가장 좋았던 인상이 뭔가요?
3: Everyone has amazing skin. I'm very jealous.
2: Amazing skin.
3: Yeah. And the food.
2: And the food.
3: It's incredible.
2: Oh, food is incredible. Then did you do a shop?
3: Yes, a little shop.
2: Oh, what did you buy?
3: Medicube overnight mask. I just got some brightening under eye mask.
2: Oh, can you show me? What did you buy?
3: My bag, please.
0: Oh, nice.
3: This.
2: Oh.
3: Nice.
2: Wow. Did you buy this?
3: Yes.
2: Both. Oh. Wow. Yeah. Wow. Then why did you buy this for?
3: The PDRN interests me and the caffeine. And I like this overnight mask, so you can just leave it to.
0: 사야 될 머스트 해브 아이템 있는지 한번.
3: Yeah, I'd recommend well any PDRN ingredients because I've heard it's really good for helping look more youthful. So
2: okay.
3: That's what I would like.
0: Oh, thank you.
3: Nice to meet you. 감사합니다.
2: Have a nice day.
0: Have a nice day.
2: Take care.
0: 좋았어?
2: 좋았습니다.
0: 인터뷰?
2: 인터뷰? 인터뷰? 어. Can you speak English?
4: Yes.
2: 인터뷰. 어. 저
4: We are from the Philippines.
5: Thank you. Thank you so much.
4: I'm a doctor.
2: Oh, you're a doctor?
4: Oh, my daughter.
2: Yeah, daughter. And what's your name?
0: Doctor and daughter.
4: Patricia.
2: Yeah.
4: We went here in Korea just to have, because it's her birthday next month. I'm treating her, and she loves skincare.
2: Oh,
4: so
2: yeah?
4: I brought her a little young.
2: Yeah?
4: So a lot of things.
0: Oh, you
2: a lot of things. We don't have to do anything.
4: Yes, more skincare than I am.
2: Oh, she's doing more
4: because
2: skincare.
4: Because I'm so very busy with my work and with her generation, like now, right now, it's a lot of skincare. So I just, you know, as a mother.
2: Oh, yeah, as a mother,
4: I have to support her.
2: Yeah, of course. Oh, then can you show what you bought?
4: A lot.
2: A lot?
4: All hers.
2: Okay, can you pick only three? The best of three?
0: Best one?
2: One.
0: Ooh.
2: One. That one. Okay. Ooh.
4: This is for sunscreen. She has a very sensitive skin to hydrate her skin more. Mm-hmm. This one is the soothing cream.
2: Oh.
4: Sometimes she has pimples, get irritated, so she needs a cream.
2: Oh.
4: Just to moisturize, because in the Philippines it's so hot. This one is not too oily when put in the skin.
2: Wow.
0: 다른 분에게 이 세 개 중 베스트 원이 must have 아이템이 뭔지 must have.
6: Most I need the moisturizer.
2: Oh. Moisturizer. Oh, really?
0: Why?
2: Okay.
6: It soothes my skin. It doesn't make dry because every time if I'm in the Philippines, it always feels dry and irritated. So I like the moisturizer.
2: Okay. Thank you for the interview. Thank you so much.
6: Thank you.
2: Have a nice day.
6: Thank you.
2: Thank you.

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Culture moves the world. Our vision reaches into the infinite. Together, we will go even further. The K Initiative.

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thousands of years, one breath has endured. More than a martial art, it is the Korean way of life. Taekwondo, connecting the world. Smarter than ever, Taekwondo leaps toward a new future, connecting the world through a single movement. The spirit of Korea meets the boundless energy of K-pop. No longer just a sport, Taekwondo is at the heart of K-culture, bringing Korea's spirit to the world. A beautiful culture, connecting heart to heart. We now strive to safeguard Taekwondo's community training culture as a treasured heritage for all humanity. The pride of Korea, Taekwondo.

Hello and welcome to our morning edition of Arirang News. We begin with these stories making the headlines at this hour. U.S. Vice President J.D. Vance says Washington plans to finish the Alaska LNG project with or without South Korea. He says it'll go ahead under Seoul's current administration or the next, and could even move forward with support from Japan and other countries instead. Samsung Electronics has posted another record profit as surging memory chip prices and relentless spending on AI infrastructure boosted its earnings. The chipmaker's operating profit for the 3 months through September climbed to about 107 trillion won, or around $80 billion, making it the first South Korean company to surpass the 100 trillion won mark. South Korea has sent its homegrown Nuri rocket into space for the fifth time. The rocket placed 14 satellites into their target orbits, a major step forward for South Korea's space program. U.S. Vice President J.D. Vance says Washington will press ahead with the alliance where future government participates. His remarks follow President Donald Trump's announcement last month of a proposed investment from South Korea, which

0: Seoul says has not been finalized. Our Oh Soo-young has more.
1: Washington is determined to push ahead with the Alaska LNG project, even without the backing of Korea's current government. This is according to U.S. Vice President J.D. Vance in an interview with Alaska's news source on Tuesday. He suggested there may be some political dynamics in Korea, saying the project would proceed whether under the current or next administration in Seoul, or with support from Japan and other countries instead. Vance did not elaborate on what those political dynamics were. His remarks came during a visit to Alaska, where he also reaffirmed the Trump administration's commitment to developing the state's energy.
2: Tell you is that the Alaska LNG project is the single greatest priority for energy dominance in the United States of America, and we're building it right here.
1: The comments come just over a week after President Donald Trump announced Korea would invest $54 billion in the long-delayed pipeline project. The proposed investment forms part of Seoul's broader $200 billion strategic investment committed under last year's bilateral trade agreement. However, Seoul says no investment decision has been made, pending commercial and legal reviews, and also expressed regret to U.S. Commerce Secretary Howard Lutnick over Washington's announcement, which went beyond what had been agreed. The project involves a 1,300-kilometer pipeline carrying natural gas across Alaska, with costs estimated at up to $54.5 billion. Reports suggest construction costs per unit of export capacity could be more than double those of comparable U.S. projects, while the developer has also yet to secure all the binding purchase commitments needed for financing. Despite these obstacles, Washington maintains the project will move forward, citing strong demand for American gas across Asia. For Seoul, however, the question remains whether the project's strategic value can justify its considerable cost. Oh Soo-young, Arirang News.
0: In South Korea's domestically developed rocket, Nuri has successfully completed its fifth launch on Wednesday. The rocket placed multiple satellites into their target orbits, marking a major step forward for South Korea's space program. Our Kim Jun-hong was at the launch site.
3: 3, 2, engine 저하.
4: The Nuri rocket soared into the sky on Wednesday for its fifth mission, marking yet another successful launch. Nuri completed its roughly 25-minute flight as planned, and the Korea Aerospace Administration later declared the launch a success.
5: Nuri has successfully completed its fifth launch mission. The rocket lifted off from the Naro Space Center at 12:25 p.m. today, and all stages of the flight went as planned, including stage and fairing separation. Flight data showed that Nuri successfully entered its target sun-synchronous orbit.
4: Nuri successfully deployed 14 satellites, 5 NEONSATs and 9 CubeSats, into their target orbits. Initial contact has now been confirmed with all 5 NEONSATs through ground stations in Antarctica and the Arctic. Contact with all 5 was completed by 5:52 p.m. Hundreds of people gathered at a nearby observation site, cheering and applauding as Nuri lifted off.
6: So, I've been a space fan for several years, but living in Korea, there wasn't a lot of opportunities to visit rocket launches, and so when I found out that Nuri Ho 5 was going to be launching only like a few hours from my house, I was super excited, and so...
7: I want to see that rocket. I am so excited to see rocket.
8: It was really amazing to see the rocket I'd only seen on the news up close. I was also really surprised by how loud it was when it lifted off.
9: My dad put me on his shoulders so I could see it from up high. It was really amazing to actually see the rocket fly into space.
4: Wednesday's success marks Nuri's fourth straight successful mission. It also showed Nuri's growing ability to carry multiple satellites using a new separation system and procedures designed to prevent collisions. The private sector also played a bigger role, with Hanwha Aerospace expanding its participation in launch operations. Nuri's sixth launch is set for the second half of next year. More launches will follow each year through 2032 as Korea moves toward privately led launch services. Kim Jun-ho, Arirang News, Gohung.

0: Samsung Electronics has posted a record quarterly profit, becoming the first South Korean company to surpass the 100 trillion Korean won mark. On Thursday, the tech giant announced expected operating profit of 107.4 trillion won, or roughly 80 billion U.S. dollars for the third quarter. Now that's an increase of nearly 783% on year and marks a fourth consecutive quarter of record profits. Revenue also surged 127% from a year earlier to $146 billion. The earnings boom reflects a global memory chip shortage as rapid investment in AI infrastructure drives demand for high bandwidth memory and pushes up conventional DRAM and NAND prices. Samsung has also been narrowing the gap with rival SK Hynix in the lucrative high bandwidth memory market. The company will release its detailed earnings breakdown later this month. So Samsung Electronics has posted another record profit, with the operating profit for 3 months through September topping 107 trillion won, which is around $80 billion. For more on this, we're joined today by Professor Kwak Jun-hee, Assistant Professor of Economics at Seogang University. Professor Kwak, thanks for coming on today.
1: Yes, thank you for having me.
0: So Samsung Electronics has now become the first South Korean company to top the 100 trillion won mark in operating profit. How significant is this?
1: Yeah, it's actually a huge amount. So Samsung made around 107 trillion won in profit in just 3 months. Before this boom, Samsung's best year ever was 2018. That year, it made about 59 trillion won. Now, it's making almost twice that in one quarter. Compared with a year ago, profit is up almost 9 times. And this is the first record quarter in a row. This matters for all of Korea, not just Samsung, of course. Chips are now the main engine of our economy. Strong chip exports helped Korea post its second largest current account surplus ever in August. So one company's results now affect exports and tax revenue in the total economy. But there's a warning sign. Almost all of this profit comes from memory chips. Samsung's phone, TV, and appliance business is struggling in the second quarter. That business lost money for the first time since it was set up. Why memory chips got so expensive? The phones now cost much more to make, so Samsung depends heavily on memory prices. And when prices are high, results are amazing. When prices fall, the...
0: Right, so these numbers beat analyst estimates. What do you think led to this record high profit?
1: So profit came in about 2 trillion won higher than analysts expected, but sales were actually a bit lower than expected. So Samsung sold less than expected, but earned more. That means it's making more money on every chip it sells. I see two reasons. The first and biggest is memory prices, I guess. The world does not have enough memory chips right now, as everyone knows. AI data centers need a huge amount of memory, and chip makers are using more of their factories to make HBM, the special memory for AI. HBM takes about 3 times as much factory space as regular memory, so fewer regular chips get made and prices go up. Some analysts think Samsung's memory business now keeps more than 80% of its sales as profit. That's remarkable for any business. The second is HBM, of course. Again, Samsung was late with the last generation, but this year it was the first in the world to ship the new HBM 4. Analysts expected its HBM sales to jump by around 60% from the previous quarter. HBM is not the main driver yet, but it's helping more and more.
0: Right, so memory chips led the gains, but there has been concerns about artificial intelligence. That despite these concerns, Korean chip makers continue to set earnings records. Will this momentum carry into the fourth quarter and into next year?
1: So I'll say nobody can expect what will happen exactly, but I think for the fourth quarter, yes, there still aren't enough memory chips and that can't be fixed quickly. A new chip factory, so the next few months look

0: look strong, I guess. And I think that's consistent with what the government think as well. But prices are rising more slowly now, so that's some warning sign. Earlier this year, memory prices jumped by double digits every quarter. Now, for example, PC memory prices are that matters for next year. Profits may stay very high, but they won't grow as fast. I'd watch for risk. One, AI spending. Big tech is spending enormous amount on AI, and investors are starting to ask whether it will pay off. And you know, the interest rate is rising in the US as well, and that will be put some difficulty for the hyperscalers to build more factories. And another risk is maybe the appreciation of Korean won.
1: I see, but stocks of Samsung Electronics have relatively been falling, whereas Nvidia stock went up almost 30% this year, and it's now on the verge of reaching a $6 trillion market cap. So why are Samsung Electronics and SK Hynix lagging behind?
0: So to be honest, I think the main reason now is that the Korean market overreacted, although fundamental is very strong, as we can see the record current account surplus, for example. So investors got scared and fear moved faster than the facts. And look at what happened in June. Both stocks hit record highs. Then people started worrying that the memory boom had peaked. In July, that worry turned into panic. On one day in mid-July, the KOSPI fell almost 9%, and trading was briefly halted. Samsung fell about 11% and SK Hynix about 15% in a single day. But the business didn't fall apart. It actually got better. Samsung's profit rose from about 89 trillion won in the second quarter to more than now 107 trillion won now. Yet in early October, SK Hynix stock was still about 40% below its June high, and Samsung's was about a quarter below. Profits went up, but stock prices stayed down. I think that's a sign of fear, not of weak business.
1: I see. I guess we'll have to see how that goes. All right, Professor Kwok, thank you so much for coming on this morning. We appreciate it.
0: And thank you. Yeah, thank you.

0: Over in the Middle East, 3 civilians have been killed and 36 others injured in Houthi attacks on 2 international airports in Saudi Arabia. The attacks come amid escalating fighting in Yemen, prompting the U.S. Embassy in Riyadh to issue a renewed security warning to American citizens. Our Lee Seung-jae has more.
1: 36 others injured in Houthi attacks on 2 major international airports in Saudi Arabia over 2 days. According to Saudi Arabia's General Authority of Civil Aviation on Wednesday, the attacks targeted Abha International Airport and King Khalid International Airport in the capital Riyadh on Tuesday and Wednesday. At Abha International Airport, 2 women, 1 Moroccan and 1 Algerian, were killed, while 28 others were injured. At King Khalid International Airport, a Sudanese citizen was killed and 8 others were injured, including 5 Saudi nationals. Saudi aviation authorities say they are working closely with security agencies to assess the damage and implement necessary measures to ensure the safety of passengers and airport personnel. The latest attacks follows a series of security incidents involving Saudi airports in recent weeks. On September 18th, Saudi-led coalition forces announced that they had intercepted and destroyed a suspected Houthi ballistic missile launched from Yemen toward the airport in Riyadh. The following day, an explosion

0: across the region. Amid the deteriorating security situation, the U.S. 이승재, 아리랑 뉴스.
1: The U.S. Department of Homeland Security has proposed requiring international students to pay at least $70,000 in training fees to work in the United States. According to a government note, holding F-1 visas would have to pay $70,000 to a certified institution to participate in optional practical training. An additional $30,000 would be required for further work training. The proposal is part of the Trump administration's broader efforts to tighten immigration rules. Homeland Security officials say the measures are intended to combat fraud, strengthen system, and protect American workers. Back here in South Korea, the Busan International Film Festival has long been a launchpad for Asian cinema to reach the world, introducing it to audiences around the world. Our Cho Young-eun explains more on how the festival is bringing the global film world to Busan.
2: The Busan International Film Festival is aiming for bigger and better as it enters a new chapter as an official A-list festival. That puts BIFF alongside major festivals such as Cannes, Berlin, and Venice. While the winner of its top competition prize, the Busan Award, becomes eligible for submission to the Academy Awards Best International Feature Film category.
3: I believe the Busan International Film Festival is already an important festival in Asia, and now it's even more important. The international influence of Korean cinema is growing, while films from across Asia are also making significant progress.
2: After successfully launching its competition section last year, the Busan International Film Festival is now looking to expand its presence in competition films.
4: The competition section was introduced last year, but Busan has a long and distinguished history of 31 years even without one. Still, I think the competition section is a key part of the festival. The films are all special, and I see the BIFF as a place where these films can meet audiences in their best possible form.
2: BIFF's international profile continues to grow as filmmakers bring their latest works to Busan. Among them is director Lee Chang-dong, who returned with his latest film Possible Love following his Grand Jury Prize win at the 83rd Venice International Film Festival.
5: I'm very grateful to be here at the Busan International Film Festival with Possible Love and to have the opportunity to meet the audience in person. I'm also very excited and happy to see so many people here to hear our story and learn more about the film.
2: Director Lee was also joined by his cast to meet the audience in person, highlighting the festival's unique appeal as a place where world filmmakers and moviegoers can connect beyond the screen. With its global reach growing year by year, cementing its place among the world's leading film festivals, while serving as a gateway for new voices in Asian cinema. Cho Young-eun, Arirang News, Busan.
6: Good morning, I'm Cho Ji-hyun, and this is The World Now. In Ukraine, at least 28 people, including children, were killed on Wednesday by Russian missile and drone attacks. Ukrainian President Volodymyr Zelensky called it, quote, one of the most vile strikes. In the northern town of Prilukyi, a missile destroyed a five-story apartment building, killing 20 people, five of them children. Zelensky said Russia fired 70 missiles, many of them ballistic missiles, and dozens of drones. About 100 people were injured across the country. Russia's defense ministry said it targeted the United States. President Donald Trump said on the Nobel Peace Prize, but doubts he will win it. The Norwegian Nobel Committee announces this year's winner on Friday. Trump said he should get the prize for his role in settling eight conflicts since taking office last January. Some parties to those conflicts dispute his role, and fighting has flared again in some of those conflict zones. The war in Ukraine is still ongoing, and U.S.-Israeli strikes on Iran have led to a conflict now in its seventh month. In January, Venezuelan opposition leader Maria Corina Machado gave Trump the Peace Prize that she was awarded in been protesting in the eastern city.

Education costs, inspired in part by demonstrations in neighboring France. Local media reported 107 arrests in recent days. Authorities warned shopkeepers to close early because of possible riots. The unrest follows clashes in Brussels in June over education reforms, including a rise in tuition fees. In the United States, a woman who survived a failed execution in Tennessee last week has now woken up and has begun talking. Krista Pike, aged 50, was given two lethal injections of the drug pentobarbital and taken to a hospital unconscious. Her lawyer said on Wednesday they had believed she was brain dead. Pike was sentenced to death for her role in the 1995 torture and murder of a 19-year-old schoolmate. Governor Bill Lee has suspended executions for the rest of the year, and the state's prison's chief said he is resigning after the failed execution.

Today marks the Hanno, already the fifth of autumn's six seasonal divisions. The name refers to the colder dew that forms as autumn progresses, and this morning certainly feels true to the season. Many regions are going through almost two seasons in a single day, with gaps of nearly 20 degrees Celsius. The Hunger Day holiday is tomorrow, and temperatures will gradually rise. Much of the country will see daytime highs around 25 degrees Celsius or even higher, bringing a touch of warmth to the holiday weekend. And this afternoon, Seoul will be getting up to 24 degrees Celsius. Daejeon and Daegu will make it to 25 degrees under sunny skies nationwide. For now, we are looking at clear skies with dry air in much of the central region for a few more days. So please be careful with anything that could start a fire. Meanwhile, southern regions and Jeju Island could see rain on Saturday and Sunday with 5 to 20 millimeters forecast.

0: Now that's all we have for this morning. Arirang News will be back at noon Korea time. Thanks for watching.
1: For thousands of years, one breath has endured. More than a martial art, it is the Korean way of life. Taekwondo, connecting the world. Smarter than ever, Taekwondo leaps toward a new future, connecting the world through a single movement. The spirit of Korea meets the boundless energy of K-pop. No longer just a sport, Taekwondo is at the heart of K-culture, bringing Korea's spirit to the world. A beautiful culture, connecting heart to heart. We now strive to safeguard Taekwondo's community training culture as a treasured heritage for all humanity. The pride of Korea, Taekwondo.

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0: Bringing news just for you. It's Thursday, October 8th here in Seoul. I'm Lee Soo-jin, and this is News Generation. Joining us today for the first time is India.
1: Yes. Good to be here.
0: Good to have you. So Chiyun's with us today.
2: Great to be here as well.
0: And both are here to speak on behalf of people in their 20s and 30s. So since it's Hangul Day tomorrow in Korea, we're at the end of the work week already. And Hangul Day is a day to celebrate the Korean alphabet and honor the legacy of King Sejong the Great, who created the Hangul to make reading and writing more accessible to the Korean people. It's also a great opportunity to think about the role language plays in connecting people from different backgrounds and cultures. And today we have a new panelist joining us. We've had India join us as a Zoom guest before, but this is her first time joining us here in the studio. So India, before we get into today's topic, could you tell us a bit about yourself and what your connection to Korea is?
1: Thank you for having me.
0: For coming in.

0: Korean media and culture has been popping up throughout my childhood. Mm-hmm. And in high school, friends would introduce to me their favorite K-pop groups, which led me to watch Korean movies, mm-hmm. especially that focus the actors. I love the storytelling.
1: And the drama, I guess.
0: Mm-hmm. And I thought, I might as well come to Korea and learn the language. My entire senior year, I worked and saved for my tuition, and then I started first at a Korean language school. Mm-hmm. I soon realized that language school was not for me, because I failed level one and level two twice. So with that, it was kind of embarrassing and kind of frustrating, but I knew that I had to change my visa, give it one more try, and put myself in a different environment to grow in learning Korean.
1: I just want to point out, you also mentioned you were exposed to Korean K-pop
0: yes.
1: from your childhood,
0: mm-hmm.
1: but you grew up in Arkansas, which
0: yes.
1: I think is really interesting
0: mm-hmm.
1: as well.
0: Mm-hmm.
1: That Korea was so accessible to you there as well.
0: Mm-hmm.
1: Right, so that makes India the perfect guest for today's Hangul Day special. So as we celebrate Hangul, we thought it would be interesting to look at the language not just as a writing system, but as something we all experience when we try to communicate in a different language. So Chien, so what have you personally learned as a language teacher and also a learner?
2: I think both, yes. I moved to the UK when I was 4 or 5 years old around, and so that means I started learning a brand new language at an early age. But what's interesting is that I actually taught Korean to British students,
1: Ooh.
2: British my friends, because I said, like, you know, when you are in the UK and met a Korean friend, this is quite unique, so you've got to say 엄마, 아빠, repeat after me several times. And also I had the chance to teach Korean to British friends in Korea as well, and it's the other way around these days. I teach English to Korean learners through EBS and online, various online channels and platforms. So I experienced language learning from both sides as a teacher and as a learner as well.
1: Mm.
2: And one thing I have learned is that making mistakes is, you know, actually an important part of the process of learning a language.
1: Mm.
2: Yes, learners, we often worry too much about pronunciation, grammar, and everything. Again, everything. Teacher, I have realized that confidence and communication matter just as much as accuracy. So my biggest lesson is very quite simple. Don't be afraid of making mistakes. Just keep talking. So look at me. I still can't stop talking.
1: So that's an important point, because learning a language is about more than just getting every word or sentence exactly right. And that balance between accuracy and confidence is something many language learners can probably relate to. And that's why we're going to talk more about this. But first, let's take a look at the screen. This year marks the 100th anniversary of Hangul Day, making this a particularly meaningful year to celebrate the Korean language and its global appeal. So today on News Generation, we're taking a look at some of the Korean memes that have become popular among young people overseas, exploring Korean expressions that are tricky to translate into English, and sharing practical study tips for anyone hoping to learn Korean. Just as we saw in a video, Korean language and culture are increasingly becoming part of everyday conversations around the world. And one fun example of that is the way Korean expressions from dramas and movies have taken on a life of their own online. So India, can you tell us what Korean memes are popular among young people overseas these days?
0: Mm-hmm. As a foreigner, if you're an avid K-drama watcher, you know this line by heart. Ah, disgusting 냄새. The actor delivers this line in such a comical way that it's hard not to quote, mm-hmm. and it's a great mixture between Korean and English. Another one that is relatable is Quintana. The actor delivered this line in a sad way that people can relate to the feeling of saying, I'm okay, but not feeling like it. Lastly is my own Kwanjik. I believe this meme deserves an award mm-hmm. because people online show their partners in such a romantic and heartfelt way. I love seeing the comparisons between the character in the show and their partner.
1: Right, so it's interesting how a line or expression from a Korean, when people don't fully speak Korean, I've seen, you mentioned 괜찮아, I've seen that mm-hmm. being played on my social media page
0: mm-hmm.
1: so often. So, and that brings us to an interesting question. So why do some Korean memes stay in Korean instead of being translated? I think that's what's so impressive, is that to see the Korean language being used overseas as well as like a popular, like an audio sound as well.
0: Well, a handful of Korean memes are

0: good at explaining our everyday emotions, especially if it's from a show, you know the background information behind it. Sometimes translating into English can be quite awkward because we don't have the context that was in Korean. So it can be misheard or misinterpreted of what you originally wanted to say.
1: Mm-hmm, right. So sometimes keeping the current wording is actually part of what makes a meme funny or relatable. And that brings us to another interesting part of learning a language. Some expressions simply don't have a perfect equivalent in another language, and I'm sure many bilinguals can relate to this. So what Korean expressions are especially hard to translate into, you know, a different, into English, I guess?
2: That's correct. But FYI, my favorite one is my own 관시, just because I like it in a bubblegum act. Anyhow, there are actually quite a few words that you can actually can't translate into English exactly. So even simple words like 아쉽다 or 신기하다 can be quite tricky indeed. For example, 아쉽다 could say, you could say that's a shame, I wish it had been better, different, but none of them quite captures the exact feeling. It depends on the context. So we use it when something was good, but we just wish it had been a little better. So you went to a great holiday, but ended too soon, then you can say 아쉽다. And 신기하다, for example, could be amazing, fascinating, or how interesting, depending on the situation as well. We use it when we see or experience something unusual or unexpected, something that makes you go, wow, how does that work? 신기하다, in this case as well. Then there are words that carry a very Korean cultural or emotional meaning. Take 한, for example. Yes, the K-pop group 여자아이들 or G-Idol even released a song called Han back in 2018. Mm-hmm. Han, it was translated as alone in English for their title. Han can describe a deep mixture of sorrow, sadness, longing, and unresolved emotion. But there really isn't a one single word, English word, that quite does the job. Right. And another one is, interesting one, is 개모임. I'm talking about 개, not the dog one, 개, but the 개 that means agreement or contract here. It's basically a group of friends who put a set certain amount of money into a shared fund every single month. I'm sure India will not absolutely understand this culture. Yes, well, traditionally, one trusted person would manage the whole money and the group might use it later for a trip. They could go to a fancy restaurant or even gifts as well. So there is a lot of trust involved. So these days, there are even group bank accounts, group ones there where everyone can see how money is being managed. The New York Times actually talked about this. They wrote about 개모임, Korean 개모임, saying that one reason it makes so well in Korean society is the country's strong culture of social connection and trust they have among people. So it's not really just about saving money here. It's also a way of investing in your friendship. And there is another one. 선배.
1: Ooh, that's a good one.
2: You can translate it as a senior in English, but that doesn't quite capture the Korean idea of someone who came before you at work, university, or at school. In fact, you sometimes hear people using calling each other 선배 in English, especially among K-culture fans. So perhaps some Korean words, you know, are better left untranslated. Maybe in the future, English needs a Korean update.
1: So all these examples really shows how language can carry pieces of a culture and a way of thinking that can be difficult to put into another language. But Korean culture also gives people another reason to learn a language, especially through music. So, India, how are more people learning Korean through K-pop these days? And were you one of them too?
0: Yes. On YouTube, there are so many channels that can break down lyrics for you from Korean to your own language. Also, if you're driving the car, radio stations will now play K-pop songs from first generation, second generation, third generation. And the K-pop songs are so catchy that it's gonna get stuck in your head no matter what you were doing.
1: Do you remember the first K-pop song or group that you got into?
0: That's a very good question. I wish I knew the title now. I don't remember because it's been so long.
1: It's so interesting to see these songs being so accessible. You said from the first generation as well. Mm-hmm. So that's really interesting.
0: SNSD.
1: Girls' Generation.
0: Yes, Girls' Generation. Yes.
1: I think that's a classic. It's all really cool. So for many people, K-pop can be a first step if they officially start studying it. So we're going to find

0: out more about this by hearing firsthand from a student learning Korean all the way in Kazakhstan. So we'll meet her in our Zoom interview right after break, so don't go anywhere.
1: NewsGen wants to hear from you. 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
0: We're joined today by Sophia, who studies Korean at the King Sejong Institute in Kazakhstan. So hello, Sophia. Thank you so much for connecting with us today.
2: Hello.
0: All right, Sophia. Thank you. What Korean memes or expressions have you personally found fun or interesting as you were learning Korean?
2: Oh, so one Korean expression I found especially funny is 오히려 좋아, which means something like even better, or actually that's good. For example, if I drop my phone, I could jokingly say 오히려 좋아, now I have a reason to buy a new one. I like this expression because I am always trying to find the positive in any situation. It was also one of the first Korean expressions I really liked when my Korean teacher taught it to me. Another Korean expression that has stayed in my memory is 여우를 피하려다 호랑이를 만난다, which literally means trying to avoid a fox but meeting a tiger. Someone taught it to me, this proverb, when I lived in Korea, and it actually the first expression that comes to my mind whenever someone asks me about Korean memes or expressions.
3: Mm-hmm. What part of Korean culture interests you most, and how has it shaped your Korean learning?
2: So growing up in Kazakhstan, my interest in learning Korean was also shaped by the Korean traditions that my family preserved far from our historical homeland. When I was a child, my family held my first birthday celebration, or Jotdol, following a Korean tradition. I was told that during the Toltabi ceremony, I choose rice and a book. Looking back, I feel that this was one of the first moments that shaped my connection to Korean culture. My grandfather also had a strong desire to learn Korean and reconnect with our Korean heritage, but he never had the opportunity to fully pursue it because of his age. So in a way, I feel that I'm continuing the path he started and carrying out the dream that he could not fulfill himself.
4: I see. I also like that phrase, 오히려 좋아. You have that positive energy, Sophia. Well, then, what do you find most interesting or unique about the Korean language?
2: I think one of the most interesting things about Korean is a relationship between Hanja and Hangul. There can show the meaning and origin of many Sino-Korean words. In some cases, Hanja can also help distinguish words that sound the same but have different meanings. Hanja used in Korea for centuries, and learning the classical Chinese writing system required a lot of education. When King Sejong introduced Hangul in 15th century, it provided a much simpler writing system and made reading and writing more accessible to ordinary people. Today, Hangul is the main writing system in Korea, while Hanja is used much less frequently. I find this combination interesting because Hangul makes Korean relatively accessible to learn, while Hanja gives us a connection to the history and deeper meanings of many Korean words.
0: I think that's very well put, and also I think it's very admirable that you are carrying your family's legacy in this way. Right. Sophia, thank you so much for joining us today.
2: Thank you so much, too.
4: Thank you.
0: Bye-bye. So we just talked to a student in Kazakhstan about discovering the Korean language and culture from abroad, from Korean memes to the parts of the language that she finds most fascinating. And her experience is a great example of just how far Korean language and culture have traveled beyond Korea. And Hangul itself has also spread around the world, with this year marking 100 years since Hangul Day was established. So Chiyun, can you tell us a little bit about the history of Hangul as we celebrate Hangul Day?
4: Of course, a history class starts right now.

0: Yes, so Hangul is a Korea's unique writing system. It was first created back in 1443 under King Sejong, the fourth king of the Joseon Dynasty. King Sejong wanted to create a writing system that ordinary people can learn and use easily. That Sophia mentioned that earlier. 3 years later, in 1446, it was officially introduced as Hunmin Jeongeum, which literally means the proper sounds of instructing the people. And in 1926, people began commemorating the creation of Hangul, Hangul Day, with a day called Gagyanal, which later became known as Hangulnal, tomorrow, Hangulnal. So, and this year marks its 100th year anniversary. And I do believe that what makes that especially meaningful is how much has changed in those 100 years. Mm-hmm. You know, today, young people, the Gen Z around the world, are not only learning Korean, but also using Korean words without translating them. You know, words like 먹방, 언니, or 오빠 have become familiar far beyond Korea. In fact, as we talked about this several times in NewGen, the Oxford English Dictionary has officially added dozens of Korean words. 100 years ago, yes, Koreans created a special day to celebrate and protect Hangul. But 100 years later, people around the world are learning and using it. Yes, I think it's quite remarkable indeed. And to celebrate the 100th anniversary, the National Museum of Korean Contemporary History is holding a special exhibition on Hangul Day tomorrow through the 9th of February next year. Mm-hmm. And there's more to come, with Sejong City, named after King Sejong himself, developing its identity as a city of Hangul culture. And they're planning to have lots of events, Hangul events, exhibitions as well in Sejong. So Hangul may have been created for the Korean people, ordinary people, but 580 years later, it's clearly traveling far beyond Korea.
1: And that's what makes it so beautiful. And I noticed as you were talking that your nails have, I think, the Korean flag on
0: Korean flags on it.
1: It's a perfect day.
0: It is indeed.
1: Come on and
0: yes.
1: So it's amazing to think that a writing system created centuries ago is now being used and celebrated by people around the world. And as more people become interested in the Korean language, many people are looking for ways to actually start learning the language. So, India, I know you're great at Korean, been here for 6 years. So what advice would you give to someone who is learning Korean for the first time? I know it can be a bit daunting to start learning a new language.
2: Yes. If you're a beginner, I would suggest watching as many videos as you can to work on your pronunciation and to learn some basic sentences. If you're slightly advanced and want a little bit more of a challenge, please watch funny interviews and focus on vocabulary that you haven't learned before and try using them in your everyday speech.
1: I think that's great advice. So whether it's through Korean dramas and K-pop or by understanding how Hangul itself works, there are plenty of ways to make learning Korean more enjoyable and effective. And as we wrap up, we want to leave our viewers with a little Korean to take with them. So Chiyeon, what's one Korean word or expression you'd love everyone to know? Like, what's your favorite expression?
0: Well, among many, I would say 눈치. Mm-hmm. It's ability to read the room, what's happening around you. So this is to understand how people feel even when they don't say anything. So you've got to get 눈치 on that. Mm-hmm. So in Korea, having sort of 눈치 can take you a long way, advantages, benefits as well. So learn Hangul first of all, but don't forget your 눈치.
1: Mm-hmm. And if you have 눈치, maybe that'll help you learn the culture better, and
0: that's right.
1: Also subsequently the language itself.
0: That's correct.
1: What about you, India?
2: My favorite one word is 아름답다 or 아름다워요. Mm. So I really connect with this word when I'm seeing a nice sunrise, or I'm seeing a nice sunset, or when I see one of my friends who just got recently married, and I'm like, oh, she's 아름다워. She's so beautiful.
1: Such a great, gives a great vibe to any situation or person. Mm-hmm. So from memes to K-pop, Korean is finding its way into everyday conversations around the world, and with more people learning the language, Hangul is becoming a new way for people to connect with Korean culture. So whether you're just starting to learn Korean or already know a few expressions, there's never been a more interesting time to explore the language. And that brings us to the end of today's episode of NewGen at 10:30 a.m. Korean time, with more stories and discussions. So big thanks to India. And also Chihan.
0: Thank you as well.
1: And to our viewers, thank you so much for watching. Hopefully you're feeling a little more kentana about your Korean now. We are News Generation.

0: They can't alter the nucleus itself. For lead to become gold, a nuclear reaction is required, and that is the field of physics, not chemistry. So creating gold through chemical methods is virtually impossible. Yet their ideas and experiments lay the groundwork for modern chemistry. Without gold, chemistry might have developed much later. Desired by everyone, yet impossible to create. That's what makes gold so special. In the end, all the gold humans have is the result of processing gold that already existed on Earth. How does processed gold end up in our hands? We decided to find it out. Over decades, Jongno has been the symbol of Korea's gold trade. Countless precious metals are bought, sold, and fabricated here. This place produces gold bars through a systematic process. The first step is melting the gold.
1: Gold

0: That is why gold mainly absorbs blue light. We briefly return to space once again. Gold and the universe. In 1977, NASA sent a gold-plated disk aboard the Voyager 1 and 2 spacecraft. They contained various recordings from Earth. With the hope that humanity's greeting would remain intact in space for a very long time, it contained a piece of gold that humanity has sent the farthest into space. Gold was used for the Golden Record because of its unique usefulness. Gold is highly resistant to oxidation and corrosion, making it one of the most stable metals. We visited a laboratory to witness this remarkable property firsthand. The metals to be compared with gold are aluminum, iron, zinc, and nickel.
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0: 지금 somewhere in the universe, new gold is likely being created through violent collisions between stars. However, the gold produced in space almost never makes its way to Earth. Based on current technology and economic viability, humans can recover around 60,000 tons of gold from Earth. However, from an astronomer's perspective, the value of gold is not simply in its rarity or price tag. Gold is a precious metal that was created through the collisions and deaths of stars and traveled across billions of years. By using gold every day, we may be touching a piece of the universe. Then maybe we should remember gold, not simply as money, but as one of the oldest messages from the universe. I'm astronomer Ji Woong-bae, and this has been a journey in search of the traces of gold in the universe.

time to set the facts straight. Get Korea right. K-culture is sweeping the globe. K-pop, K-drama, K-movie, K-food, and even K-beauty. Korean cultural content is gaining more and more fans worldwide. It's indeed the golden age of K-culture. But with this growing interest comes an increase in misinformation about Korea. There's so much inaccurate information out there. Even AI can sometimes get it wrong. So, we must set things straight and correct all the misinformation. So here's the plan. The Voluntary Agency Network of Korea, VANK, and Arirang TV present the Get Korea Right project. Our goal is to provide accurate information on important keywords that come to mind when we think of Korea. Blatant errors and false claims that distort history. It's time to set the record straight. Sharing the true history and culture of Korea while raising the national brand. Let's get started with Get Korea Right. Are you ready to join?

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Though languages and borders may differ, we are united through the shared spirit of Taekwondo. Beyond the Olympic stage, passion comes alive. Taekwondo One is becoming a global sports tourism destination. Every day, we write a new chapter of harmony. The spirit of Korea meets the boundless energy of K-pop. No longer just a sport, Taekwondo has become a driving force of K-culture, sharing Korea's spirit and style with the world. Kicks in rhythm, precision in every beat. Through the powerful movements of Taekwondo, we become one. Taekwondo, humanity's most dynamic icon, continues to prove its limitless potential to the world. Where curious footsteps pause, the vibrant spirit of Taekwondo fills the air. Inner strength, respect for others. Now a familiar part of everyday life, Taekwondo has become a celebration shared worldwide. A beautiful culture united through Ye, the spirit of respect. Connecting heart to heart, this is the world Taekwondo creates. We now strive to safeguard Taekwondo's community training culture as a treasured heritage for all humanity. The pride of Korea, Taekwondo.

0: Hello and welcome to this special edition of Arirang News. I'm Pae Eun-ji. Egypt's President Abdel Fattah al-Sisi is in South Korea for a three-day state visit. And in just a few moments, President Lee Jae-myung and al-Sisi will hold a joint press conference on the Blue House to brief reporters on their summit. Now, while we wait for the joint briefing to begin, I'm joined today by Dr. Baek Seung-hoon, research professor at the Institute of Middle Eastern Affairs at Myeongji University. Dr. Baek, thanks for coming in today.
1: Thank you for having me to your show.
0: So what is each side hoping to get out of this summit? Do you think we'll be able to see anything concrete today?
1: I believe both sides wants to build a partnership that connects trade with investment and localization. I mean, a partnership which will gonna enhance their manufacturing environment that will gonna lead to creation jobs. So I think, and for Korean side, we want a certain like a buffer zone and buffer states, which is now we are seeing the blockade of Strait of Hormuz and the current Yemen crisis, which will might lead to blockade of Bab el-Mandeb. So we need a contingency plan so we could like maneuver detour like route that we could still ship our like products, also get our like oil imports from Yanbu at Red Sea area. So I think both sides has like critical needs that has to which could like supplement each other. So I think that's why al-Sisi came to Korea as a state visit, and also he really wants to build a practical, and also in our side really want to build a practical settings with both country because of all this like happening recent 6 months.
0: Right, we'll get to that part about the trade route in just a moment. The last time an Egyptian president visited South Korea was back in 2016. That was 10 years ago. So why is al-Sisi in Seoul now? What do you make of the timing of this visit?
1: So timing is very important. This is a reciprocal like visit of like al-Sisi, because as we recall, like 11 months ago, last November, President Lee Jae-myung had a

0: milestone visit to Egypt, because the reason why I kind of said it milestone is because President Lee Jae-myung has announced our SHINE initiatives in Cairo, and he kind of like outlined that before like this announcement, our Korean Middle Eastern policy was about just follow what United States has like built, mm-hmm. and benchmark what Japanese government does, and find a niche market that we could expand our influences. But it was kind of a kind of like beginning of that South Korea will gonna have our voice heard in Middle East with our own initiative, which I said SHINE initiative, and it is very historical because. That announcement has made in Cairo, like mm-hmm. how Obama had announced his Cairo declaration to reach out in Middle East when he started his first term. That was a critical point that Obama had get the Nobel Prize, even though he didn't do a lot of things. It was his beginning of his like presidency. So all this thing kind of like connect each other. So this is kind of the follow-up meeting. So what really excites me is that, you know, it wasn't just a statement. So within like 1 year, the LCC kind of responded and come to Korea, and now we are having like a summit meeting to check what has been done after that 11 month. So we have to see what will be the SAFE agreement, what are the details, but politically and diplomatically, it is very historical, and this is kind of like milestone diplomatic events that we are seeing right now.
1: Right. And like you mentioned earlier, Egypt sits on the Suez Canal. How critical is Egypt to South Korea's trade and supply chains?
0: I have to tell you this. I mean, all the Korean export to Europe are kind of going through the Suez Canal. Mm-hmm. And as we could see in recent days, that if Bab el-Mandeb is closed, then we have to make a detour of like 15 days, mm-hmm. which is gonna raise all the prices of our like products, which will gonna harm or damage our competitiveness of our like company products. So like having a good relation with Egypt, who are capable of like stabilizing this area, because Egypt are the pretty much number one, two, or one or two like military forces in the Middle East who mm-hmm. could control the Houthis military. So having a good relation with them, we're gonna give a lot of leverage for South Korea. And also, right now, since Strait of Hormuz has been blockade, and we have having hard time getting the oil petroleum import. But you know, this is not a conventional route. But if the problem happens, the blockades happen, the Yanbu and the West-East pipeline that Saudi Arabia uses are kind of becoming a detour route for our oil. Petroleum like import, and now approximately 8.8 million barrels per day are kind of going through the Suez Canal, which means it will kind of give us breathing space if something happens. So in contingency plans wise, in oil like transportation, Egypt is very crucial country that we have to take care of. And also, and another thing is, like what I said in the beginning, the seaborne, our trade route is very important, especially in the for the export for the European products, European like export. So having a good relationship with Egypt and strengthening our relationship with Egypt kind of give us more leverage on implementing our the world politics or international relation. And also we have to face a Gaza crisis and Gaza peace agreement, which will follow up after this Iran-US war ends. Then Egypt is a critical partner that will gonna be our channel mm-hmm. To implement, execute our Middle Eastern policy. So I think in many ways, having a summit meeting with LCC in this critical time are very timely and very important for our diplomacy.
1: Right. So do you think this opportunity could become a chance for South Korea to sort of make changes or shift in its policy toward the Middle East region?
0: I think, yes. I mean, it will going to give us a leverage. But we have to think this. I mean, Saudi Arabia and UAE are also wants to offensive. I mean, they really want to drive their policy within getting all these cities. Mm-hmm. So maybe getting to give a what do we call different signal to UAE in Saudi Arabia, but which gives South Korea more better leverage. So yes, I think this could not be a game changer because we already have our foot on the ground, which is Middle East. So UAE and Saudi Arabia is an important partner as well. But giving another channel, we're gonna give us more alternatives or options and more leverage, getting more better deals, dealing with Saudi Arabia, UAE, and other countries, especially Israel as well. So I think it could not be a game changer, but it will going to bring more options to Korean diplomacy.
1: Right, so more leverage and more options.
0: Yep.
1: And I also want to talk about defense cooperation with Egypt, because Egypt has been a buyer of Korean defense equipment and actually purchased South Korea's K-9 howitzers in 2022. Mm. So will defense cooperation be on the agenda today?
0: Yes, this will be. I think it will going to expand not only that K-7,
1: the
0: package,
1: K-9,
0: mm-hmm. K-9 package, because yes, it already has the amount 1.7 billion. It was a 1.7 billion contract, but it's not just because of the volume, but we are kind of building an environment, a manufacturing environment, which we're going to give more higher ground for selling our products, a springboard for our defense industry. And also, when President Lee had met LCC last November, they have talked not only so FA-50, the aircraft, and also anti-tank missile battalions as well, and all the anti-missile tank, anti-tank missile of Korea. So right now it become more crucial because they have witnessed how Israel military was capable of dismantling the Lebanon Hezbollah with their tank. So this kind of really affects the Egyptian military and security apparatus. So I'm not sure whether how far these two summit, two president have discussed during the summit, but I do believe there is a potential that our the engagement in industry, military industry, will going to expand beyond the K-9.
1: Right, and speaking of military industries, are there any opportunities for Korean firms to expand their presence in Egypt's energy or infrastructure industry?
0: It's already happening because yesterday LCC have met 23 representatives of Korean companies and he kind of renewed the invitation of Korean economic zone within Suez Canal economic zone. So he's LCC's kind of promoting, he's pushing Korea, he kind of said it, Korea a portion or the area that only Korean company to come and do their businesses. And Hana is already building a factories because in order to meet the contract of K-9 package. And because of that, yes, there will be a lot of opening there. And also there will be a cultural the engagement as well. So the K-pop, and also Egypt is famous on tourism and also museum industry. So there will be a lot of things going, not only the manufacturing, the company and industry, but also this service sectors and the cultural sectors and cosmetic sectors. And all this kind of industries and the company will gonna have opportunity to get into Egyptian market, not only for the Egyptian consumers, ring market as well. But what I said in the beginning,

0: it might friction with Saudi Arabia and other like UAE and other neighboring country, because these country really wants Korean company to invest within their countries as well and build the manufacturing. Good thing is there are the Egypt is has a strong point, not only because it will be a springboard for the African market, but also but since they are abutted to Mediterranean Sea, mm-hmm. so they could be a springboard to actually go to European market as well. So mm-hmm. I think in many ways, having a summit meeting and getting a successful SAFA agreement with Egypt, we're going to be giving a lot of boost to our industry and our companies.
1: Right. Speaking of the cultural sector, cooperation in the cultural sector, last November when these two leaders met, they signed a memorandum on cultural cooperation. Mm. And this comes as interest in K-dramas and K-culture and K-beauty grows in Egypt. So is cultural diplomacy also becoming a key tool for Seoul in the Middle East?
0: Yes, yes, because you know, Egypt is well known for the pharaonic like historical like site, mm-hmm. such as Gaza Pyramid and all the temple and shrines, and they have lots of like monuments are there. And if we could connect it with our like museums and those kind of cultural like companies, or they are doing a lot of, and South Korea has a strong point on digitalization as well. So there is a lot of area that we could like cope with. So yes, it will gonna bring lots of like business opportunities into not only to Egypt but also to South Korean side. But important thing is it's all about coordination, mm-hmm. how well we could coordinate with each other, I mean, needed company. And also the most important thing is time schedule. I mean, yes, it's a good kickoff. And the diplomatically, politically, it's a good signal. But most important thing is the devil is in the detail. So right. we have to come up with the, of course, there will be a working group will be formed and do a lot of discussion, and there will be a lot of meeting. But most important thing is the due timetable. I mean, there will be a lot of agendas, so that will be like set to discuss and to engage with. But and so a lot of small detail working group will be made. But most important thing is what are the time schedule, then timetable and framework. If that comes out, then we could discuss more deeply, and we could talk about how well and how good this SAFA agreement will, and what are the results that we could derive from this kind of agreement.
1: Right. So it was last November, 11 months ago, when these two presidents met. So can you just tell us more about what they agreed upon then and how much progress has been made since?
0: I mean, like in the industry-wise, the military industry-wise, mm-hmm. I mean, I do believe we have set a model because now I'm not sure what information is, but we are built. We're going to hire at least 3,000 like employees in Egypt, and we are kind of like making a manufacturing environment in Egypt. So, yes, K9 package is successfully kind of like established there and implemented and executed. So, and it really gives a good signal to other Middle Eastern states saying that South Korea has a capability to build a emphasis on productivities of the Egyptian or Middle Eastern employees. Mm. I think that alone mm-hmm. kind of gives a great success of like this the summit meeting that had happened in November. But we're gonna see how our SAFA agreement we're gonna like proceed within. But I like again. Devil is in the detail.
1: Right.
0: So
1: right.
0: we have to follow with all this like detailed plan as well. For example, like insurance and pension system, because there will be a Korean employers has to work in Egyptian company to actually to establish this kind of environment. But the problem is if Korean workers

0: just transfer to Egyptian company and come back, if they could get at the right pension and insurance, then there will be a limit and the obstacle for like this kind of like human resource exchange. I mean, human resource exchange is really important mm-hmm. because it really boosts up to build, establish this so-called the environment, that the manufacturing environment and so on. So like, what I'm saying is, I want to see the detailed agreement of government to government, and based on that, we're gonna create more success and result out of it. So, back to your question, I think military industry alone and building a manufacturing environment alone could be a great success from last November summit talk.
1: Right. So we'll have to keep a close eye on the details that these two leaders are going to unveil at the joint press briefing. And so we're still waiting for the joint press briefing between South Korean President Lee Jae-myung and Egypt President Abdel Fattah al-Sisi. And while we wait for that, Min posted a record quarterly profit, becoming the first South Korean company to surpass the 100 trillion Korean won mark. Now, this marks a nearly nine-fold jump in third quarter earnings as strong memory sales were driven by booming demand for AI chips. Our Yoon Jin tells us more.
2: On Thursday, South Korean tech giant Samsung Electronics announced expected operating profit of 107.4 trillion won, or roughly 80 billion U.S. dollars, for the third quarter. That's an increase of nearly 783% year-on-year and marks a fourth consecutive quarter of record profits. It marks the first time in South Korean corporate history that quarterly operating profit has exceeded 100 trillion won. Excluding Saudi Arabia's state-run oil company Aramco, it's also an unprecedented milestone among global big tech companies. This performance surpasses securities market forecasts by 1.6%. Samsung Electronics has also shattered its own records for both revenue and operating profit for four consecutive quarters since Q4 of last year. Revenue surged 127% from a year earlier to $146 billion. And the company's operating profit margin reached an estimated all-time high of 55.1%. The earnings boom reflects a global memory chip shortage, as rapid investment in AI infrastructure drives demand for high-bandwidth memory and pushes up conventional DRAM and NAND prices. Samsung has been narrowing the gap with rival SK Hynix in the lucrative high-bandwidth memory market. The company will release its detailed earnings breakdown later this month. Yoon Jin, Arirang News.
1: And South Korea's current account surplus in August was its second highest monthly surplus on record. According to the Bank of Korea on Thursday, the surplus for August was 46.1 billion U.S. dollars, second only to the all-time high set in June. The cumulative surplus for the first 8 months of this year reached $279.2 billion, nearly four times the amount recorded during the same period last year. Exports jumped around 82% from a year earlier, with solid-state drives, semiconductors, and petroleum products driving the strong rose about 22%. Over in the United States, Vice President J.D. Vance says Washington will press ahead with the Alaska LNG project, regardless of whether South Korea's current or future government participates. Now, this comes after President Donald Trump's announcement last month of a proposed investment from South Korea, which Seoul says has not been finalized. Our Oh Soo-young reports.
3: Washington is determined to push ahead with the Alaska LNG project, even without the backing of Korea's current government. This is according to U.S. Vice President J.D. Vance in an interview with Alaska's news source on Tuesday. He suggested there may be some political dynamics in Korea, saying the project would proceed whether under the current or next administration in Seoul, or with support from Japan and other countries instead. Vance did not elaborate on what those political dynamics were. His remarks came during a visit to Alaska, where he also reaffirmed the Trump administration's commitment to developing the state's energy resources.
4: But what he will tell you is that the Alaska LNG project is the single greatest priority for energy dominance in the United States of America, and we're building it right here.
3: The comments come just over a week after President Donald Trump announced Korea would invest 54

0: $1 billion in the long-delayed pipeline project. The pre-border $200 billion strategic investment committed under last year's bilateral trade agreement. However, Seoul says no investment expressed regret to U.S. Commerce Secretary Howard Lutnick over Washington's announcement, which went beyond what had been agreed. The project involves a 1,300 kilometer across Alaska, with costs estimated at up to $54.5 billion. Reports suggest construction costs per unit of export capacity could be more than double those of comparable U.S. projects, while the developer has also yet to secure all the binding purchase commitments needed for financing. Despite these obstacles, Washington maintains the project will move forward, citing strong demand for American gas across Asia. For Seoul, however, the question you can justify its considerable cost. Oh Seong, Arirang News.
1: In South Korea's domestically developed rocket, Nuri has successfully completed its fifth launch on Wednesday. The rocket placed multiple satellites into their target orbits, marking a major step forward for South Korea's space program. Our Kim Jun-ong was at the launch site.
2: 3, 2, engine 저하.
3: The Nuri rocket soared into the sky on Wednesday for its fifth mission, marking yet another successful launch. Nuri completed its roughly 25-minute flight as planned, and the Korea Aerospace Administration later declared the launch a success.
4: Nuri has successfully completed its fifth launch mission. The rocket lifted off from the Naro Space Center at 12:25 p.m. today, and all stages of the flight went as planned, including stage and fairing separation. Flight data showed that Nuri successfully entered its target sun-synchronous orbit.
3: Nuri successfully deployed 14 satellites, 5 into their target orbits. Initial contact has now been confirmed with all 5 Daonsat through ground stations in Antarctica and the Arctic. Contact with all 5 was completed by 5:52 p.m. Hundreds of people gathered at a nearby observation site, cheering and applauding as Nuri lifted off.
5: So, I've been a space fan for several years, but living in Korea, there wasn't a lot of opportunities to visit rocket launches. And so when I found out that Nuri Ho 5 was going to be launching only like a few hours from my house, I was super excited. And so
6: I want to see the rocket. I am so excited to see rocket.
7: It was really amazing to see the rocket I'd only seen on the news up close. I was also really surprised by how loud it was when it lifted off.
8: My dad put me on his shoulders so I could see it from up high. It was really amazing to actually see the rocket fly into space.
3: Wednesday's success marks Nuri's fourth straight successful mission. It also showed Nuri's growing ability to carry multiple satellites using a new separation system and procedures designed to prevent collisions. The private sector also played a bigger role, with Hanwha Aerospace expanding its participation in launch operations. Nuri's sixth launch is set for the second half of next year. More launches will follow each year through 2032 as Korea moves toward privately-led launch services. Kim Jun-ho, Arirang News, Gohung.
1: The Busan International Film Festival has long been a launchpad for Asian cinema to reach the world, introducing it to audiences around the world. Our Cho Young-eun explains more on how the festival is bringing the global film world to Busan.
9: The Busan International Film Festival is better as it enters a new chapter as an official A-list festival that puts BIFF alongside major festivals such as Cannes, Berlin, and Venice. While the winner of its top competition prize, the Busan Award, becomes eligible for submission to the Academy Awards Best International Feature Film category.
10: I believe the Busan International Film Festival is already an important festival in Asia, and now it's even more important. The international influence of Korean cinema is growing, while films from across Asia are also making significant progress.
9: After

0: Miss director Lee Chang-dong, who returned with his latest film Possible Love
1: at the Busan International Film Festival with Possible Love, and to have the opportunity to meet the audience in person. I'm also very excited and happy to see so many people here to hear our story and learn more about the film.
0: Director Lee was also joined by his cast to meet the audience in person, highlighting the festival's unique appeal as a place where world filmmakers and moviegoers can connect beyond the screen. With its global reach growing year by year, the Busan International Film Festival is cementing its place among the world's leading film festivals, while serving as a gateway for new voices and Asian cinema. Choi Young-un, Arirang News, Busan.
2: The U.S. Department of Homeland Security has proposed requiring international students to pay at least $70,000 in training fees to work in the United States. According to a government notice posted Wednesday, students holding F-1 visas would have to pay $70,000 to a certified institution to participate in optional practical training, which allows foreign students to gain work experience. An additional $30,000 would be required for further work training. The proposal is part of the Trump administration's broader efforts to tighten immigration rules. Homeland Security officials say the measures are intended to combat fraud, strengthen the integrity of the immigration system, and protect American workers. Over in the Middle East, 3 civilians have been killed and 36 others injured in Houthi attacks on 2 international airports in Saudi Arabia. Now the attacks come amid escalating fighting in Yemen, prompting the U.S. Embassy in Riyadh to issue a renewed security warning to American citizens. Our Lee Seung-jae reports.
3: 3 civilians have been killed and 36 others injured in Houthi attacks on 2 major international airports in Saudi Arabia over 2 days. According to Saudi Arabia's General Authority of Civil Aviation on Wednesday, the attacks targeted Abha International Airport and King Khalid International Airport in the capital Riyadh on Tuesday and Wednesday. At Abha International Airport, 2 women, 1 Moroccan and 1 Algerian, were killed, while 28 others were injured. At King Khalid International Airport, a Sudanese citizen was killed and 85 Saudi nationals. Saudi aviation authorities say they are working closely with security agencies to assess the damage and implement necessary measures to ensure airport personnel. The latest attacks follows a series of security incidents involving Saudi airports in recent weeks. On September 18th, Saudi Lei had intercepted and destroyed a launch from Yemen toward the airport in Riyadh. The following day, an explosion was reported near King Khalid International Airport, with a large plume of black smoke seen rising from a fuel storage area. Meanwhile, fighting has intensified in Yemen between Saudi-backed forces loyal to the country's internationally recognized government and the Iran-aligned Houthi rebels. The Houthis have seized territory near the strategic Bab al-Mandab Strait, which connects the Red Sea to the Gulf of Aden and serves as a vital shipping route for international trade. Saudi-backed forces have been conducting military operations in an effort to regain control of the area, raising concerns about further escalation across the region. Amid the deteriorating security situation, the U.S. Embassy in Riyadh has issued a security alert, urging American citizens in Saudi Arabia to exercise heightened vigilance. Lee Seung-jae, Arirang News.
4: This is the world now. In Ukraine, at least 28 people, including children, were killed on Wednesday by Russian missile and drone attacks. Ukrainian President Volodymyr Zelensky called it, quote, one of the most vile strikes. In the northern town of Priluki, a missile destroyed a 5-story apartment building, killing 20 people, 5 of them children. Zelensky said Russia fired 70 missiles, many of them ballistic missiles, and dozens of drones. About 100 people were injured across the country. Russia's defense ministry said it targeted military industrial sites. In the United States, President Donald Trump said on Wednesday that he deserves the Nobel Peace Prize, but doubts he will win it. The Norwegian Nobel Committee announces this year's winner on Friday.

Trump said he should get the prize for his role in settling a conflict since taking office last January. Some parties to those conflicts dispute his role, and fighting has flared again in some of those conflict zones. The war in Ukraine is still ongoing, and U.S.-Israeli strikes on Iran have led to a conflict now in its seventh month. In January, Venezuelan opposition leader Maria Corina Machado gave Trump the peace prize that she was awarded in 2025. In Belgium, hundreds of students have been protesting in the eastern city of Liège over rising education costs, inspired in part by demonstrations in neighboring France. Local media reported 107 arrests in recent days. Authorities warned shopkeepers to close early because of possible riots. The unrest follows clashes in Brussels in June over education reforms, including a rise in tuition fees. In the United States, a woman who survived a failed execution in Tennessee last week has now woken up and has begun talking. Krista Pike, aged 50, was given two lethal injections of the drug pentobarbital and taken to a hospital unconscious. Her lawyer said on Wednesday they had believed she was brain dead. Pike was sentenced to death for her role in the 1995 torture and murder of a 19-year-old schoolmate. Governor Bill Lee has suspended executions for the rest of the year, and the state's prison's chief said he is resigning after the failed execution. Chu Ji-hyun, Arirang News.

The morning air has gotten chillier, but temperatures will soar later on with gaps of nearing 20 degrees Celsius in many parts of Korea. And today also marks the Hanro already, the fifth of autumn's six seasonal divisions. The name refers to the colder dew that forms as autumn certainly fell true to the season. The Hangul Day holiday is tomorrow and temperatures will gradually rise. Much of the country will see daytime highs around 25 degrees Celsius or even higher, bringing a touch of warmth to the holiday weekend. And this afternoon, Seoul will be getting up to 24 degrees Celsius, Daejeon 25 degrees, Gyeongju at 27 degrees Celsius under mostly sunny skies nationwide. For now, we are looking at clear skies with dry air in much of the central region for a few more days, so please be careful with anything that could start a fire. Meanwhile, southern regions in Jeju Island could see rain on Saturday and Sunday.

0: Egypt's president is in South Korea for a three-day state visit, and in just a few moments, President Lee Jae-myung and Egypt's president al-Sisi will hold a joint press conference at the Blue House to brief reporters on their summit. And we are still waiting for the joint briefing to begin. And meanwhile, while we wait for that to start, I'm joined today by Dr. Baek Seung-hoon, research professor at the Institute of Middle Eastern Studies at Myeongji University. So, Professor Baek, so what's each side hoping to get out of the summit? And is this mainly a symbolic visit, or could we expect anything productive or meaningful today?
1: I think it's beyond, it is also a symbolic, but like what I have to say, it's a beyond symbolic meeting, because we are, these two countries are seeking to build a comprehensive partnership with each other. Yeah, I mean, like in, of course, they are forefront of these two summit at the leaders of talk are based on economic like cooperation. But like what I said in the beginning, now Egypt is very crucial partner for South Korea in terms of security, because there could be a efficient channel to build a our ODA and our contribution to Gazan crisis, Palestinian Israel issues, and also when we are like we have to put our efforts to deal with Houthis in Yemen. Like what I said, Egypt military and Egypt capabilities are surpassed beyond all other like countries in Middle East. Mm-hmm. Even Saudi Arabia is having hard time to deal with Yemen. But like compared to that of Saudi Arabian like army, like the Egyptian military forces has a capability to actually stabilize the region and area. So the reason why Egypt are like reluctant to engage with is because they really don't want to make a quarrel with Iran and other countries. So that's why they are kind of like keep their position very in low profile, but they do have a capability. So for us to have Egypt as a partner, not only the economic partnership, but also like military and comprehensive partnership, we're gonna give us a lot of like alternatives and option to implement our Middle Eastern policy within the area. So, yes, like what you said, this summit, it's pretty much the best result out of this summit will be CFA agreement. Mm-hmm. I mean, CFA agreement cannot be made in this short period of time, but it will be a kick, if that happens, it will be a kickoff, like a starting of like negotiation. But it is also a one of the result, good result that we could get from it. But other than that, if we could build a detailed agreement, because we have already met, these two leaders have already met in last November. So if we could follow, if there is a follow-up agreement that could relate it with previous meeting, yes, it could be a success. But if there is a good mood for the CEPA agreement, mm-hmm. For these two countries, yes, this could be a success. And also, if there is a follow-up agreement that once we discuss from last November, it's also also a good result we could get out of this two summit. But again, like what I have told you, I mean, like Egypt is beyond just economic partnership. Like Egypt has a capability to do a lot of things together, especially when we are facing Iranian issues and also Palestinian-Israel issues. So if put it all together, just meeting with al-Sisi two times within 1 year, mm-hmm. Is quite a diplomatic success as well.
0: Right, we'll have to wait and see if they will be able to agree on a detailed agreement. And the last time an Egyptian president visited South Korea was a decade ago in 2016. What do you make of the timing?
1: I mean, like 10 years ago, the al-Sisi just came right after all this like turmoil. But what I see more differently is this. It's not just a 10 years time apart, but the most important is that they met last November,
0: right.
1: But they just come to meet again within a year. Mm-hmm. So they have shown their eagerness to build this two countries' relationship more and strengthen and enhance the relation. So I think, yes, the 10 years ago, he had visited us, but the most important thing is that we have met just a year ago, but like not even a year ago, but we are meeting again, mm-hmm. gives us that both countries are kind of moving forward to build better relationship. And like what I said in the beginning, Egypt is very important partner within the Middle East because the capability that they have and mm-hmm. the geopolitical, the location that they have, like Suez Canal, and the importance for our South Korea, especially we are the country that has survived after if we could export our products, especially in Europe and other countries, and also Africa. So this kind of, all this setting kind of gives us that meeting with a strengthening tie with the Egypt and getting a good relationship with LCC, probably who will gonna be a president the decades to follow. So we're gonna give a lot of like opportunity for South Korea, not only in industrial sector, but diplomatic sectors and the foreign policy as well. So I think the meeting with LCC, 10 years apart, but most important thing is that we have met LCC two times within a year. Mm-hmm. We're gonna, and LCC really eager to come and meet us, are kind of gives us a lot of things that that we, our diplomacies are in work. And I think I really put a lot of like kudos on Lee Jae-myung government when Lee Jae-myung government made a SHINE initiative in last November, mm-hmm. because it was the first time that South Korea has stepped up and that we no longer will gonna bandwagon our foreign Middle Eastern diplomacy, but like we're gonna have our own initiative, which is SHINE initiative, and we're gonna actually implement and execute our like the Middle Eastern policy. And I want to see the real, within 1 year, there could not be a the fruitful result could come out. But I really want to see the improvement and how we try to make a base and platform based on this SHINE initiative. So if we could see that sign or any like evidence that this kind of like settings are kind of like set, then I think I could evaluate this summit as a successful. Mm-hmm. But like what you said, we have to watch and see what will be the official statement of this two summit.
0: Right, and like we discussed earlier in our conversation, Egypt sits on a very strategic location, and because it sits on the Suez Canal, so with all these Middle East crisis, with the Gaza war, with so much situation happening in the Middle East, with the Iran war, so much of these trade routes have been cut off. So how critical is Egypt to South Korea's trade and supply chains, and will this agenda be the main focus of today's summit?
1: Yes, of course, because like what I said, the in current situation, what we have to see how Israel reacts and Israel kind of like take part. So, if we see when there was a so-called the Mecca joint alliances have been formed, like from Saudi Arabia and the Pakistan and Turkey, the shocking point was Egypt didn't join.
0: Right.
1: So we all, I was shocked as well, because they need Egypt to join in if this Mecca joint alliance to be effective. But there's a lot of saying that Egypt didn't participate because Israel was kind of like had bad feeling, ill feelings about this. Mm. So because Egypt priority is getting good relation with United States, so they could have like good like in foreign direct investment, especially in the gas field in Mediterranean season, et cetera, et cetera. But so it tells us in order to actually push or nudge the Israel, we need the world needs Egypt, because we all know that Egypt geopolitically very close with Israel. Mm-hmm. They have like military might actually could damage Israel as well. So I mean, like what I said, Egypt is not only the player who we could build our like economic industry and the business opportunity, but like diplomacy wise and foreign policy wise, Egypt is a crucial partner to convey or execute our for Middle Eastern policy. So in that aspect, I do believe the relation with Egypt is very critical, and they are that influential players within the Middle East. So that's why. But this is the thing. We are like building a military industries there, and we have to be very considerate on this point as well, because it might trigger the fear or the security threat of Israel. Because if South Korea is helping to build the Egyptian army, and we are kind of supporting the supply chain and let keep the flow of ammunitions and this the armories intact, then Egypt, Israel might feel if something happens and Egypt decide to go on their way, and they could be a big threat to them. So now, as you could see, the Israel are seeing Turkey as number one threat after Iran. If, I mean, bluntly, like the Israel, the ministers and Israel official kind of like says, are making a statement that after Iran, Turkey will be our number one like enemy. So like or adversary. So in that sense, Israel, we're gonna look very carefully how Egypt moves. So when we are building our relation with Egypt, that is another valuable that we have to consider when we are enhancing the relation with Egypt.
0: Right, it looks like the joint press briefing is about to start. We'll come back right afterwards.
2: والآن سيتم إعلان النتائج المباحثات القمة بين فخامة رئيس جمهورية مصر العربية وفخامة رئيس جمهورية كوريا.
3: First, we will hear from His Excellency President Lee Jae-myung.
2: Said Lee Jae-myung, رئيس جمهورية كوريا بإلقاء كلمته.
4: جونغيانن RCC 대통령님과
3: Honorable His Excellency President of Sisi and the Egyptian delegation, I would like to warmly welcome them to the Republic of Korea. Last year, as we marked the 30th anniversary of the establishment of diplomatic relations between our two countries, I paid my visit to Egypt, and it is very meaningful that President al-Sisi is visiting Korea in his first in tens of years. When we met in Cairo last year, President al-Sisi and I agreed to further deepen our cooperation in pursuit of peace, prosperity, and cultural enrichment. Today, here in Seoul, we issued it. Joint statement that elevates our bilateral relations to a strategic partnership. We also agreed to turn the agreements reached thus far into outcomes that can be the occasion of today's summit. Our two countries made meaningful progress in five areas, and we also signed or revised a total of 12 cooperation documents. First, we laid the legal and institutional foundations for expanding bilateral economic and social cooperation. Egypt is a major economic power bridging the Middle East and Africa, as well as one of Korea's key trading partners. A number of leading Korean businesses already operate actively in Egypt. For its part, Egypt has also shown strong interest in expanding cooperation with globally competitive Korean companies. Following up on our agreement last year to pursue a Korea-Egypt Comprehensive Economic Partnership Agreement, we officially announced the launch of related negotiations today. I hope the agreement will be concluded at the earliest possible date, laying a solid foundation not only to expand bilateral trade and investment, but also to broaden economic cooperation across a wide range of sectors. In addition, Korea has become the first Asian country to conclude the agreement on social insurance with Egypt. With this, it will ease the burden on Korean and Egyptian workers required to pay pension contributions in both countries, thereby helping companies expand their presence in our two markets and spurring on business activities. Second, we agreed to strengthen cooperation in industry, energy, science, and technology. We signed the MOU on shipbuilding cooperation to support the development of eco-friendly shipbuilding in Egypt, drawing on Korea's world-class shipbuilding capabilities, and to further advance mutually beneficial cooperation between our two countries. In addition, the MOU on cooperation in the field of clean energy will help further our cooperation in the energy transition, while the MOU on establishing an electric power infrastructure cooperation partnership is expected to assist in ensuring a stable supply of electricity and strengthening energy security. We also signed the MOU on cooperation in the field of ICT to ramp up our collaboration in advanced technologies and digital transformation, including in AI, high-speed internet, and cybersecurity. This will help our two countries establish a strong basis for our future development. This expanded cooperation is also closely aligned with the three visions of the K Initiative: a global AI universal basic society, a green transformation, and a coalition for global energy supply chains. Third, our two countries agreed to expand cooperation in defense and the defense industry. President Al-Sisi and I shared the view that come a successful model of defense industry cooperation of our two countries. President Al-Sisi highly valued our advanced defense industrial capacity.

capacity, and I expressed my hope that defense cooperation between the two countries would go beyond the export of weapons systems and develop into a mutually beneficial partnership. I added that such cooperation could also contribute to strengthening Egyptian military capabilities and expanding its industrial base. Fourth, we reached a consensus on deepening cooperation in culture, people-to-people exchanges, and education. We agreed to further promote exchanges between our peoples to by leveraging our two countries' rich cultural heritage and assets. To that end, we designated 2027 as the year of cultural exchange between Korea and Egypt. In addition, the Grand Egyptian Museum signed a separate MOUs on cooperation with the National Museum of Korea and the National Agricultural Museum of Korea. President al-Sisi noted that this cooperation has created an opportunity to widely promote Egypt's ancient history and civilization in Korea. I too expressed my hope that it will also serve as a chance for Egyptians to gain a greater appreciation of Korea's cultural appeal. Moreover, President al-Sisi lauded the important role education has played in driving the Republic of Korea's growth, reflecting and changing educational landscape, and the growing demand for cooperation, our two countries revised our MOU on cooperation in the field of higher education for the first time in 10 years. Finally, our two countries agreed to continue working together for peace and stability on the Korean Peninsula and in the Middle East, as well as the rest of the world. I highly appreciated Egypt's support of efforts to promote peace in the Middle East, including the Gaza Strip, and our two countries agreed to continue working towards swiftly restoring peace and stability in the Middle East. Our two countries reaffirm the importance of maintaining unhindered international maritime logistics, as well as ensuring free and safe navigation of all vessels. I also communicated our government's vision for peaceful coexistence on the Korean Peninsula. I explained to President al-Sisi our government's unwavering philosophy that, rather than prevailing through force, establishing a peace that renders conflict unnecessary will create the surest and most solid foundation for security. President al-Sisi highly praised our government's efforts to foster conditions for dialogue and cooperation, expressing his full support. Last year, our two countries celebrated the 30th anniversary of the establishment of diplomatic relations. Today, we're opening a new chapter in bilateral cooperation, with Korea-Egypt relations being elevated to a strategic partnership on the occasion of President al-Sisi's first visit to Korea in 10 years, and our mutual reciprocal that our two countries' new journey together will allow us to shine even more brightly, true to the spirit of the Shine Initiative, Korea's policy vision for the broader Middle East that I announced at Cairo University last year. Once again, I extend a warm welcome to President al-Sisi and the Egyptian delegation, together with the people of the Republic of Korea. And I am very thankful, and we would like to congratulate our great success and agreement. Thank you. Next, we will hear from His Excellency, the President of Egypt, Abdul al-Sisi. I would like to start with the blessing of God. My beloved friend and Honorable President Lee Jae-myung, I would like to, first of all, thank you very much, especially to the President and the people of Korea for your warm hospitality on my second visit. Also, on the 3rd of October, I would like to also congratulate the national holiday, and I would like to wish for a prosperous future for the Republic of Korea. Our two countries are having a historic relation that embraces many different fields, and this is the groundwork for our strong ties for the last 10 or more years. For the last 10 years.

0: years, the bilateral relations of our two countries have been seeing many advancements in AI infrastructure, ICT, and new energy, renewable energies, and it has been enhancing in its quality, and it had strengthened our cooperation. And with this, we were able to elevate the partnership to a strategic one, and today we had concluded that, which is the fruit of our endeavors for the last several years. Our solid friendship and relations, based on that, this is a starting point for a new chapter. This will be embracing not only in the political sector, but also economic cooperation as we go forward. As our ally, the partnership with our partners in the Republic of Korea, this is multilateral, and this is based on strategy and also based on mutual interest, and we pursue the mutual advancement, and this is the policy of our foreign policy of Egypt. And also, this is also maintaining the rule of law and also the international norms, and this will, in effect, have a great outcome for our two countries. Egypt is very much recognizing and acknowledging the advancement of the Republic of Korea, and this is an inspiring moment for Egypt as well. And we would like to utilize your experiences, and we would like to learn from your experiences. And also, I hope that we can broaden the cooperation in the future. And as we do that, based on automobile and renewable energy, we have a very ambitious goal so that we can broaden our areas of cooperation, and also we hope that we can expand the market for Egyptian exports to Korea. In today's summit, we talked about many different fields, including the landscape, the geopolitical landscape in around the world, including the Middle East, and it is important that we also agreed that it is important that we have peace and security in the regions, and to this end, we agreed that the free of passage and also to prevent the proliferation is what we are putting our endeavors into, and also the I had made an emphasis on our standpoint that we are supporting the sovereignty of our neighboring countries, and also we are against the Red Sea governance because this is something of a sovereign right of the countries in the region. And the Nile River, what the importance is and why it is important for more than 100 million people who are living in the vicinity is what I had also explained to President Lee. Unilateral motion that is in relation to the Nile River, and also based on the June 4th, 1967 agreement, I had also reassured that there is no change in our standpoint based on this accordance. And also, I expressed that we are very much thankful for Korea's support in the geopolitical standpoint and what is happening in our region with regards to Israel. And ladies and gentlemen, I hope that with today's summit, we will expand more of cooperation of our bilateral relations.
1: 이상으로 공동 언론 발표를 마치겠습니다. 참석해 주신 언론인 여러분 감사합니다.
2: So now we just heard President Lee Jae-myung and his Egyptian counterpart al-Sisi speak at the Blue House on their summit. They announced that the two countries have made meaningful progress in five major areas, including economy, defense, security, culture, and industry. For more on the two-leader summit, I'm joined today by Dr. Baek Sung-hoon, research professor at the Institute of Middle Eastern Affairs at Myeongju University. So, Professor Baek, we just heard these two leaders speak. What stood out to you the most?
3: I think I cannot give you a rosy picture right now because, like what I said, the devil is in detail.
2: Right.
3: We have to see the time schedule. But this is a kickoff, the actual kickoff. But what I have to say is that this summit could be considered as a success because they've talked that we will be starting the SEFA, that like what we discussed before the statement. And also what I really like to see was because our president has correlated with the SHINE projects and the five major area that they've been discussed was actually are in accordance with the SHINE initiative, like harmony, security, stabilization, and innovation, which is a green energy project. So now we are seeing our diplomacy has a doctrine. I mean, now we have like this kind of doctrine. We're going to stick to it. We're going to build our diplomacy based on this initiative and doctrine. So by seeing that, by witnessing that, I could say it's a success. But in order to make this successful like summit with a good result, we have to see the working group, how the timetable will be set, and how doable objective will be set it. So we have to see and we have to check, but like this two summit and way he kind of represented, a way he addressed it, was in my term and in my perspective, I could say it's a pretty successful summit.
2: Right. So we'll have to see how these bilateral ties evolve in the near future.
3: Yes.
2: All right, Dr. Baek, thank you so much for coming on today. We appreciate it.
3: Thank you. Thank you.
2: And now that's all we have for today's edition of Arirang News. Thank you for watching. We'll be back at 5 p.m. Korea time. Stay tuned.

A nation where the vast continent and the boundless ocean meet. On this Korean peninsula, thousands of years of a remarkable history continue to breathe. A place where the great stories deeply engraved in this land, where the past and present meet, illuminate the future. This is Korea. Deep in the embrace of Toamsan Mountain, Seokguram Grotto, carved from rough stone, reveals a thousand-year-old smile. The beauty of Joseon palaces that harmonize with nature, Changdeokgung Palace Complex. The pinnacle of fortress architecture, looking toward the future through scientific design, Suwon Hwaseong Fortress. In every fortress wall and every statue of Buddha, the traces left by ancestors who were ahead of their time continue to live and breathe. The Tripitaka Koreana, where the aspirations of a nation were engraved by hand onto over 80,000 wooden blocks. Hunminjeongun, created by King Sejong the Great out of his love for the people. This great spirit of record keeping and profound wisdom continues to guide our lives today. The Gyeongju historic areas and the Gaya Tumuli, spanning Yeongnam and Honam region, reveal the brilliant legacy of ancient Korea. Jongmyo Shrine and the royal tombs of the Joseon Dynasty are important heritage sites that reveal Korea's unique worldview of the afterlife and enduring ritual traditions. Suncheonman Wetland and Gyeppo, Korean tidal flats, embracing tens of thousands of species of life. Seongsan Ilcheolbong Peak, rising majestically above the sea, and the Geomun Eodeum lava tube, preserving the mysteries of ancient time. Dokdo, the island located at the easternmost point of the Korean Peninsula, a place documented by records and remembered through history. It is a territory of the Republic of Korea, guarded by our people from past to present. A place where thousands of years of history and heritage remain alive. This is Korea.

0: Your gateway to Korea, Simply K-pop. K-pop. Hello, I'm your Simply K-pop MC Taewi of AB6. Everyone, can I have your attention? Let me introduce a new face on Simply K-pop, our special MC, Jelly of Eunice.
1: Hello, everyone, the princess in Eunice, and now your special Simply MC, I'm Jelly from Eunice. See you all today.
0: Welcome, Jelly. Following Alicia, you're joining us as a special MC. Can you tell us how it feels?
1: I am super duper hyped to be here today. I've actually wanted to try being an MC ever since our debut. And like half of our members have already tried being an MC. So
0: wow.
1: It's super exciting to be here.
0: Welcome.
1: Yeah, thank you so much.
0: Did Alicia give you any special tips?
1: Yes, she did. Actually, we were talking about this yesterday and she was like, wait, let me get into character. You don't really need to be nervous about anything because the staff here is really nice and the audience is great and your co-host Taewi is a really cool guy, so don't worry.
0: Thank you, and you actually sound like her. 그 같은 멤버 성대모사를 방금 해줬거든요. 비슷하네요. And now we have to meet all the K-pop fans who did their best to join us today, right?
1: Yep.
0: Welcome everyone.
1: Hi.
0: Welcome. There's your name there, Jelly.
1: Oh my god, it's me.
0: Jelly, Jelly, 짱 많아, 대박.
1: Oh.
0: I see close your eyes,
1: Swish.
0: Gamers. Wow,
1: hi,
0: welcome to Simply K-pop. I'm very excited to start off today's episode. Okay, come back.
1: I was so excited.
0: I'm very excited to start off today's episode with this group of excited fans today. But before that, there's a little routine we always do at Simply K-pop, right?
1: Of course. Oh my god, I practiced so much for this. Everyone, are you ready to have some fun? Yeah! Are you ready to make some noise?
0: All right, I think we're ready. Let's begin. Music, start!

0: Travel creates new experiences and unforgettable memories. Through landscapes, food, scents, and textures, it awakens and satisfies our senses. The endless joy and inspiration of traveling.
1: Wow, I had no idea how gorgeous the Gangwon province was.
2: Let me introduce Gangwon-do a little more for you.
1: Okay.
2: With 2025 and 2026 set as Visit Gangwon Year, the Gangwon province will show all of its charms through G-tourism or Gangwon tourism to the world. Do you remember the 2018 Pyeongchang Winter Olympics that took place in Gangwon-do?
1: Then all the amazing athletes around the world must know about Gangwon-do.
2: That's right, but it's definitely an area more people should visit and experience, not just athletes. So let me tell you more about it.
1: The floor is yours.
2: All right. Gangwon-do is actually one of my favorite travel spots in Korea. The beaches are beautiful. There are so many amazing cafes and restaurants, not to mention a ton of fun festivals too.
1: I really hope that I can visit some festivals this summer. Global fans, if you're in Korea, make sure to visit Gangwon-do.
2: All right. Oh, 감사합니다. 강원도 다 가보셨나요? Have you ever been to 강원도?
1: Ooh.
2: Wow, that's cool. All right, now that we've introduced 강원도, let's get back to Simply K-pop Gateway to Korea. Let's find out who's performing next. Music, start!

0: Simply K-pop,
1: Gateway to Korea. It's time to meet another incredible K-pop group. They really wowed everyone by getting a music program win with their debut. Already loved by fans around the world, here's Close Your Eyes. Welcome!
0: 안녕하세요.
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1: 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Welcome, Close Your Eyes. Please say hello to the global fans. 글로벌 팬들에게 인사 부탁드릴게요.
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0: So you recently debuted with the song All My Poetry. Could you please tell us what kind of song it is?
3: Our title track, All My Poetry, is special song with poetry lyrics with the 2000 inspired R&B sound. It makes this track even more special.
1: 와, 영어로 이렇게 준비해 주셔서 감사해요. 너무 잘했어요. I'm gonna have to take a look at those poetic lyrics later. But right now, we're going to get to know a special fan who's joining us online. Let's go meet her now. Hello, special fan.
4: Hello. 안녕하세요.
1: Hi. Can you please introduce yourself and tell us where you're from?
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1: 와, 영국에서 온 자스민 양이라고 합니다. Congratulations on getting to meet Close Your Eyes like this. Do you have any questions for Close Your Eyes?
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1: 그렇구나.
0: Alright, Jasmine. Then, do you have any words of encouragement for Close Your Eyes?
4: I am proud of how far you've come and I am excited to see how you grow in the future.
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0: Jasmine, thank you so much for joining us today. We hope you cherish this memory with Close Your Eyes forever. Please enjoy the show until the end. Bye!
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1: And it's finally time to see Close Your Eyes stage. We heard you prepared a special performance. 오늘 특별히 준비한 무대가 있다고 들었습니다.
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1: 와우.
0: All right, then before you get ready for the stage, please say goodbye to all the fans who waited for your debut. 팬들에게 인사 부탁드립니다.
7: Thank you for your support and love. We always love you.
5: Love you. This has been Close Your Eyes. Thank you.
1: Thank you.
0: Thank you. Let's watch Close Your Eyes perform All My Poetry and Upside Down. Music, start.

0: Simply K-pop gateway to Korea. You just watched Close Your Eyes.
1: Davey, let's say that when you close your eyes and open them again,

0: one wish can come true, what would you wish for?
1: One wish?
0: Yeah, just one.
1: Oh, I wish for my fans and my family and friends to be healthy and wealthy. 돈 많이 버시고 건강하세요. What about you, Jelly?
0: Oh, I actually have the same wish as you, but since you already said it, I got something else.
1: What?
0: I wish that when I opened my eyes, the world would be color pink.
1: Oh, I hope not. I hope not. I don't like pink.
0: You have no choice. 어쩔 수가 없어.
1: 아, 그래요? I'm 어쩔 수 없네. 소원이라니까 뭐. Okay. I hope both of our wishes will come true one day, just like our next artist whose wish to debut came true.
0: Yes, and just for Simply K-Pop, they prepared not just their debut song Flip the Coin, but two more special stages too.
1: Let's hurry and see New Beat then. Music, stop!

0: K-pop.
1: We only have our final stages left for the episode. Did you all have a great time today? 즐기셨나요, 오늘? Oh, same here. It was especially great with Jelly as our special MC today. How was it for you?
0: Today was absolutely fabulous. And you know what? It's because of our darling audience here and our global fans and especially you, Dewi. Thank you so much for all your help.
1: It was my pleasure. Thank you as well. And to everyone who came to Simply K-Pop today, online and on site, thank you all so much. And we should introduce our final stages, right?
0: Yes, before we watch Moon Soa and Siyun's debut stage as Billy's first unit group.
1: Let's go see Hwipu, who dreams of becoming fifth generation K-pop secret weapon, and...
0: OMG, my favorite group, Eunice! Eunice's comeback stage with Suishi. Music starts!

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1: In recent years, Korean cultural content has taken the world by storm.
0: So, what's your favorite K-content? Movies, dramas, music, exhibitions?
1: Are you ready to take your pick?
0: Starting with globally acclaimed K-movies. It's no longer rare for Korean movies to receive awards at international film festivals.

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1: It's not surprising that drama filming sites go on to become major tourist attractions.
0: When we are on the topic of K-pop, we can't leave out idol groups. They are the driving force of K-pop.
1: K-pop idol group members do not only have exceptional singing and dancing skills, but they have the looks too. I'm a huge fan.
0: I really like Korean underground music. These days, talented K-indie bands are recognized overseas as well.
1: Oh, and Korea also has a lot of music festivals. You can meet musicians of all genres at these events.
0: Exhibitions happen in Korea all year round.
1: I also enjoy going to the theater. There's no shortage of musicals, plays, and performances to choose from. So keep an eye on the theater scene.
0: Then there is K-design, blending traditional and modern elements.
1: K-fashion, leading trends.
0: K-beauty, which takes beauty to the next level.
1: K-content, receiving praise the world over. Watch it, experience it, and enjoy it!

0: 여러분 반갑습니다. I'm Kwon-soo-wa and this is K-Culture Dive. Join us in taking a deep dive into the heart of Korean culture, from K-Entertainment to AI News, K-Culture and Photos. And in our K-Correspondent segment, we go over to London to talk about the growing interest there in the Korean language and writing to mark the upcoming Hangul Day. And with that, let's dive in. Joining me for today's show is Bella Kim. Hello, Bella.
1: Hi, Soa. And hello to our K-Culture Dive viewers. I'm Bella Kim, here to co-host and fill you all in on some exciting K-Entertainment story focused on K-pop boy groups today.
0: Okay, then let's kick off with K-Enter News, Bella. Mm-hmm. So we're starting with BTS. What amazing thing have they accomplished again?
1: Yes, BTS have become the first pop group in the world to surpass $500 million in revenue from a single world tour. According to Billboard's latest box score report, the group's Arirang World Tour has generated more than $500 million in total revenue. Reaching the $500 million mark is a rare achievement. In the history of Billboard box score, less than 20 tours have ever surpassed $500 million in revenue from a single tour. Most of those were by solo artists like Taylor Swift, so BTS is only the seventh group in history to reach that milestone. And the other six groups were all rock bands like the Rolling Stones, making BTS the first pop group ever to achieve the feat. BTS Fever is now taking over Peru, where the group are set to perform for the very first time. Ahead of their concerts in Lima, a street in the capital has even been temporarily renamed as BTS Avenue. BTS are scheduled to perform in Lima on October 7th, 9th and 10th.
0: Well, it's not always about the money, but still, what a significant achievement.
1: For sure.
0: And Bella, let's continue with another boy group.
1: Mm-hmm. We're talking about Tomorrow by Together. They have once again proven their strong ticket-selling power as well. All three Seoul concerts for the group's fifth world tour, Still the Wind, sold out almost immediately after general ticket sales began on Tuesday. The concerts will take place from November 13th to November 15th at K-Splodome in Seoul. The Seoul shows will officially kick off TXT's fifth world tour, and fans who can't make it in person will also be able to watch the concerts through online live streaming. TXT are also seeing strong demand overseas. The group's two scheduled concerts at Galaxy Arena in Macau sold out, prompting the group to add a third show, which also sold out. TXT will now meet fans in Macau for three consecutive nights from November 20th to the 22nd. Following Seoul and Macau, the tour will continue across other countries in Asia, North America, and Europe as well.
0: Exciting news for TXT fans all around the world.
1: Yes.
0: And Bella, earlier you mentioned that you're going to focus on K-pop boy groups today. So what's our last news about?
1: Our last group we're going to be talking about is &TEAM. They have reached a new career high on the UK official charts. According to the latest chart, the group's second Korean mini album, Mark on Me, ranked number 4 on the official physical singles chart and number 11 on the... Although Mark on Me is a 6-track album, it was classified under the singles category based on the UK chart tracking criteria. The physical singles chart is based on sales of physical formats, while the singles sales chart also includes digital downloads. Mark on Me has also been performing strongly in both Korea and Japan. According to the latest Hanta chart, the album recorded more than 1.35 million copies, becoming &TEAM's fourth million selling release. Despite being a Korean language album, the group their sixth number one album on the chart. With achievements across Korea, Japan, and the UK, &TEAM continue to expand their global presence.
0: All right, great to see all those boy groups doing wonderful around the globe.
1: Yes.
0: And thank you very much, Bella, for those updates.
1: Yes, I'll stick around.
0: All right, time for our latest check on AI culture news.
2: Thanks, Soa. Here's your AI guide to the latest cultural headlines from Korea. Let's begin with our top story. A special exhibition is highlighting the 100-year history of Korean Braille, from its creation to its role in expanding access to education and culture for people with visual impairments. The exhibition, titled From Dots to the World, opened Wednesday at the National Museum of World Writing Systems in Incheon, marking the centenary of Hunmeng Jeongeum, Korea's first Braille system. It showcases 11 nationally registered cultural heritage items, including the original 1926 Korean Braille chart, a Braille printing machine, and a Braille typewriter used by its creator, Pak Tu-song. Designed to be accessible to all, the exhibition features Braille descriptions, tactile models, and hands-on experiences, and runs through February 14th next year. A record 357 outstanding Korean language learners from around the world have been invited to Korea to mark the 100th anniversary of Hangul Day. The King Sejong Institute Foundation selected the top learners from King Sejong Institutes overseas, bringing together the largest group ever invited under the program. The participants will take part in Korean language and cultural programs in Seoul and Gyeonggi-do Province, with the first group visiting from October 6th to 11th, and the second from October 27th to November 1st. 20 finalists will also compete in Korean speaking and writing contests. The program aims to give Korean language learners a chance to experience Korean culture firsthand, while further encouraging their interest in the language. The Discover Seoul Pass, a travel pass for international visitors, is celebrating its 10th anniversary with growing popularity among foreign tourists. Annual sales have increased nearly 15-fold from the first year of its launch, surpassing 70,000. The number of partner facilities has also expanded from just 16 in 2016 to more than 200 today, offering access to attractions as well as discounts and other travel benefits. The Seoul Tourism Organization says the pass has evolved into an all-in-one travel platform, with services now covering transportation, mobile data, and customized products for international visitors.

Through a single photo at a time, we take a closer look at culture in Korea. This is K-Culture in Photos. Hangul, the Korean alphabet. This week, there's an especially good reason to talk about it. Friday, October 9th is Hangul Day, and this year marks 100 years since the day was established. Seoul's Lotte World Tower is getting a special makeover for Hangul Day, with its giant LED facade lighting up with Korean consonants and vowels, along with beautiful native Koreans like Dream, Star, and Wind. And the celebration reaches even higher into the sky, with images of King Sejong and Hunmin Jeongeum, the original text explaining the Korean writing system. It's hard not to feel a little odd watching Hangul take over the sky like this. And a special exhibition is also looking back at the 100-year history of Hangul Day, featuring historical materials including one of Korea's earliest Korean language textbooks. But Hangul Day is more than a celebration of a writing system. It's a celebration of a script made for people and a cultural legacy that still shines today. Look closely, what is she writing? Korean. One of the participants is sitting on the ground, carefully writing in Hangul. And look at that handwriting, so neat and beautiful. Some participants look completely focused, while others seem to be giving their brains a serious workout. After all, this isn't just a cultural experience, it's a real writing competition. More than 200 people from 55 countries took part in the first ever 과거 exam for foreigners living in Korea, held at Seonggyeonggwan, the historical site of Korea's Confucian tradition. Dressed like Joseon-era scholars, they sat for an exam just as people did centuries ago. And the question, choose three things about Korea you'd like to introduce to people in your home country and explain why. And after all that hard work, it was time to hand in their answers and see who would earn the honor of passing the 과거 exam. Here it says 고궁에서 결혼해 고결. So what exactly is 고결? It's short for Get Married at the National Palace Museum, a new outdoor wedding program created to bring cultural heritage into people's everyday lives. Look at the photo on the right and you'll get it. A beautiful bride in a white wedding dress, smiling brightly with a historical Korean setting in the background. And this couple was the very first to say, I do. The Korean groom and his Estonian bride look perfectly at home, standing together on a grassy aisle under the warm autumn sun. They even read their vows together, surrounded by the beauty of Korea's cultural heritage. Family and friends were there to celebrate with them, too. And look at the setting. The wedding took place beneath the beautiful ginkgo trees outside the National Palace Museum of Korea, a spot that looks especially magical in the autumn. Busan is buzzing with movie lovers from around the world. This is the 31st Busan International Film Festival, now underway in the southern port city. The festival brings together films, filmmakers, actors, and movie fans from around the world, turning the city into one giant celebration of cinema. From October 6th to the 15th, 316 films from around the world are being screened across 8 theaters and 31 screens, including the Busan Cinema Center. And with so many stories from different countries coming together in one city, there's a real international buzz in the air. And, of course, the red carpet is one of the biggest highlights. Actors and directors arrived to cheers from excited fans, stopping to wave, smile, and pose for the cameras. Some fans even get a chance to see their favorite stars up close, making the red carpet feel like a celebration shared by the filmmakers and the audience. And look at these packed theaters. From the red carpet to the silver screen, Busan has once again become a meeting place for the global film community. Today, these photos show us how Korea's culture, traditions, and stories continue to connect with people around the world.

0: Coordinator at the Korea Tourism Organization London office.
1: Thanks for having me.
0: Thanks for joining us on the program, Charlotte. So first, in the UK, who learn Korean or the Korean language and or who are considering to study in Korea, what usually sparks their interest in Korea or the Korean language?
1: I mean, I feel like there are a few different starting points, of course, but Korean popular culture is probably one of the biggest gateways. So students that are interested in learning Korean tend to be those who enjoy K-pop and K-dramas and want to engage more with the content, maybe want to listen or watch without subtitles, for example. And we as an organization have really seen this in practice. So Korean language learning has continued to surge in the UK after the few years driven by this interest in Korean pop culture. So for example, we've seen major institutions across the UK expanding Korean language learning. The University of Oxford have officially adopted Korean as a foreign language course. The Korean Cultural Center UK runs Korean language programs with their Kim Sejong Institute. And even I read an article recently that Duolingo has seen Korean surge up to be one of the most popular languages on the app amongst British users. And this was due to the success of Squid Game here.
2: Mm-hmm. Well, since this event was organized to celebrate Hangul Day, what aspects of Hangul do British students find particularly interesting when they encounter it for the very first time? And what aspects of Hangul did you hope they could experience firsthand?
1: I think one of the things that immediately surprisingly easy Hangul can be to read and even write. At first, of course, the script looks very unfamiliar to English language speakers, but I think once they understand how the letters are and the language is very systematically constructed, it becomes much more less intimidating. And I also think students enjoy discovering that Hangul was specifically designed to make reading and writing more accessible, as you know, and that's quite different from the experience people have when encountering other unfamiliar writing systems. And in terms of what we hope students experience through our event and with Hangul, I just hope that because our event is in celebration of Hangul Day, that they maybe feel inspired to start learning a little bit, and hopefully that goes on to pursuing full Korean language learning.
0: Right. It's interesting that you mentioned that it's actually pretty easy to learn not Hangul, Korean, but Hangul, actually, because, I mean, the Korean language or the writing system, no wonder it's said to be one of the most scientific writing systems in the world, according to experts. But now we sometimes see Korean words and expressions such as namyeon, which is Korean instant noodles, and mukbang, videos that are live streamed while you eat. Those kinds of words we see often being used now in English-speaking countries. Now, recently, even more Korean words have been added to the Oxford English Dictionary, such as haenyeo, which are female free divers who harvest seafood, and also jimjilbang, which are communal public bathhouses. So are there any Korean words or expressions that are actually common among young people maybe in the UK?
1: I mean, you've already mentioned a few, but I think Korean food terminology is probably one of the clearest examples of Korean words making their way into British people's vocabularies. So words such as kimchi, bibimbap, tteokbokki, kimbap, things like that are increasingly familiar to people in the UK. And I think that's something you see across age groups, not just among young people and students. I think as Korean food has become more popular and accessible in the UK, people are becoming more familiar with the Korean names for dishes and aren't now necessarily seeking out English translations or menus and things like that. So we see Korean restaurants and Korean food products in British supermarkets much more widely now. So these words, I feel, are becoming a bit more of people's everyday vocabularies.
0: Mm-hmm. Food words.
2: Food words, K-foods, yes. Mm-hmm. It's very exciting to hear Korean in the UK. Now, looking at the range of programs available, from Korean language classes to culture experiences like this seminar, it seems like the interest in Korea is growing across different areas. So what kind of interest in the Korean language

0: and culture have been particularly noticeable recently?
1: I mean, I think the biggest change is that the interest in Korea is becoming much broader. So as I mentioned before, whilst we still see many people interested in visiting Korea because of their love of K-pop or K-dramas, we see increasingly more people interested in other aspects of Korea, such as the food, of course, but things like beauty, fashion, history, traditional culture. And this has also translated into a growing interest in travelers and students visiting places outside of Seoul and going to other regional destinations, perhaps seeking a more diverse range of cultural experiences. So I think that's the biggest change that we've noticed recently.
2: So you just mentioned, so it looks like that interest in Korean language and culture does lead to people actually visiting Korea or studying here. So could you share maybe any examples you've seen of students who started learning Korean and eventually went on to experience Korea firsthand?
1: Yeah, definitely. I think, I mean, we see examples of this at our London office itself. We quite often have people come in seeking tourism advice, and quite often we have parents and families coming in asking us for tourism advice because their child or their teenager has started learning Korean, perhaps because of this interest in K-pop or K-dramas or K-pop demon hunters we've heard a lot as well. And then the parents or the family then decide they'd like to visit Korea together on holiday. And we also get the feedback from these people and students that once, both students young and old as well, that once they have started learning the language a little bit or even just know how to read Hangul a bit, that visiting Korea becomes much more meaningful for them. They can actually use some of what they've learned, experience the culture firsthand, and see places that they've been learning about for themselves.
2: Just quickly, as you just mentioned, K-pop Demon Hunters and also earlier Squid Game, I do realize also myself how the interest in those K-contents has spread in the UK, because I see there are also very many local events that are focused on like one K-drama as well. Is that something you also see often around you, some events like these?
1: So me personally and in our office, that's not something that we have engaged in much. I think the Korean Cultural Center probably sees a lot of that. But if I can just speak to my own personal experience, sure. I mean, young cousins I have and young children in my family are so obsessed with K-pop Demon Hunters and really know everything about it and, you know, can identify landmarks in Seoul now because they've seen it in the show. And that's because at school, for example, they'll have a K-pop Demon Hunters event at school, or I know at universities a lot there might be themed K-pop dance events and things centered around a specific drama, as you mentioned. So yeah, I definitely think that's something that I'm seeing more and more just generally.
2: Right, and that probably then translates into trying to learn the Korean language and writing too.
0: Of course. So you did mention some of the students visiting Korea, but among British students who are planning to visit or study in Korea, what aspects of Korea tend to attract the most interest?
1: I mean, there's a real variety of students going to Korea, I think, who have different interests or motivations for visiting. Of course, Seoul is naturally a huge attraction, particularly for these students who are already familiar with Korean pop culture. They're interested in places they've seen in dramas or online, as well as anything related to K-pop. You know, even going to cafes, shopping, trying new foods, and of course the nightlife. However, as I mentioned before, there's definitely an increased desire to see a different side of Korea as well. So I see more and more students interested in places such as Busan, Jeju Island, Gyeongju, places like that. They're interested in Korea's historical and cultural sites, maybe more traditional neighborhoods, even natural landscapes, things like that. So I think there's definitely an element of people seeking a more unique experience in Korea, or wanting to experience the country more as a local and less as a tourist now.
2: That's also very evident in the travel figures we see already this year, mm-hmm. which are also spread across many different regions. But finally, Charlotte, are there also opportunities for participants who become interested in Korea through this event to actually visit Korea or learn Korean? So basically, to end off, could you tell us a little bit about the Young K-Explorer Travel and Learn campaign?
1: Yeah, definitely. So as you all know, there are many leading universities in Korea that offer excellent Korean language programs, but we find that these opportunities are still not widely known amongst students in the UK. So we have organized this event to introduce some of these programs and hopefully encourage more young people in the UK to discover Korea and Korean language learning. And this event goes beyond just Korean language study. We hope to provide students with useful information about studying in Korea, but also about experiencing Korean culture, exploring different travel destinations. So for the event, so I myself will be giving a seminar on studying at language school in Korea, and then we'll spend the rest of the time with the students and participants exploring Korean language and culture. So they'll have the opportunity to have a guided exhibition tour at the Korean Cultural Center UK, which is where we're holding the event. They'll be able to make their own hunger-inspired cookies. And then throughout the rest of the event, they'll get to try a variety of Korean foods and drink. And in terms of, I mean, we just hope that through this event, we encourage more young people in the UK, particularly those in their teens and 20s, to just develop a greater interest in Korea and be inspired to visit, maybe study, and just experience the country for themselves. And looking ahead, as an organization, the Korea Tourism Organization, we hope to make this an annual event every year on Hunger Day, just to keep this momentum going of students here being interested in Korean. And in terms of your second question, opportunities to travel to Korea. So as part of this event, we are running an online campaign where we're working with three universities in Korea to offer a range of different benefits for their Korean language schools. So we're working with Yonsei University, Korea University, and University of Seoul. And then in conjunction, we're also working with Korean Air, who are offering vouchers to students, which can hopefully contribute towards their travel costs. And just quickly, in addition to this, as an organization in general throughout the year, we offer discounts on cultural excursions and experiences to any British students visiting Korea. So these can be things like Korean cooking classes, hanbok rental, haegeum classes, beauty experiences, things like that. So we also hope through these benefits that we offer throughout the year, we can encourage more students to go. But hopefully through our Young K Explorer event this week, we can really encourage a few more students to pursue Korean language study in Korea.
2: All right, Charlotte, sounds super exciting. Thank you very much for connecting with us today from London, although your background is set to a very Korean backdrop. But thank you very much, Charlotte, and early happy Hangul Day.
0: Thank you.
1: Thank you. Thank you for having me.
2: And thank you, Bella, as always. Happy Hangul Day, yes. And see you next time.
0: Yes, I'll see you next time.
2: Thanks for watching and your interest in everything K-Culture. K-Culture Dive will be back next week as Korea celebrates, as we mentioned, Hangul Day tomorrow on October 9th. See you back on Monday, 2 p.m. Keep diving.

0: 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Together, we will go even further.
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2: We are News Generation.
0: Bringing news just for you. It's Thursday, October 8th here in Seoul. I'm Lee Soo-jin, and this is News Generation. Joining us today for the first time is India.
1: Yes. Good to be here.
0: Good to have you. So Chiyun's with us today.
2: Great to be here as well.
0: And both are here to speak on behalf of people in their 20s and 30s. So since it's Hangul Day tomorrow in Korea, we're at the end of the work week already. And Hangul Day is a day to celebrate the Korean alphabet and honor the legacy of King Sejong the Great, who created the Hangul to make reading and writing more accessible to the Korean people. It's also a great opportunity to think about the role language plays in connecting people from different backgrounds and cultures. And today we have a new panelist joining us for this very special day. So we've had India join us as a Zoom guest before, but this is her first time joining us here in the studio. So India, before we get into today's topic, could you tell us a bit about yourself and what your connection to Korea is?
1: Thank you for having me.
0: For coming in. Mm-hmm.
1: Korean media and culture has been popping up throughout my childhood. Mm-hmm. And in high school, friends would introduce to me their favorite K-pop groups, which led me to watch Korean movies, mm-hmm. especially that focused on getting revenged. Mm. I love the actors, I love the storytelling.
0: And the drama, I guess.
1: Mm-hmm. And I thought, I might as well come to Korea and learn the language. My entire senior year, I worked and saved up for my tuition, and then I started first at a Korean language school. Mm-hmm. I soon realized that language school was not for me, because I failed level one and level two twice. So with that, it was kind of embarrassing and kind of frustrating. But I knew that I had to change my visa, give it one more try, and put myself in a different environment to grow in learning Korean.
0: I just want to point out, you also mentioned you were exposed to Korean K-pop
1: yes.
0: from your childhood.
1: Mm-hmm.
0: You grew up in Arkansas, which
1: yes.
0: I think is really interesting
1: mm-hmm.
0: as well.
1: Mm-hmm.
0: That Korea was so accessible to you there as well.
1: Mm-hmm.
0: Right, so that makes India the perfect guest for today's Hangul Day special. So as we celebrate Hangul, we thought it would be interesting to look at the language not just as a writing system, but as something we all experience when we try to communicate in a different language. So Chiyun, so what have you personally learned as a language teacher and also a learner?
2: I think both, yes. I moved to the UK when I was 4 or 5 years old around, and so that means I started learning a brand new language at an early age. But what's interesting is that I actually taught Korean to British students,
0: Ooh.
2: British my friends, because I said, like, you know, when you are in the UK and met a Korean friend, this is quite unique, so you've got to say 엄마, 아빠, repeat after me several times. And also I had the chance to teach Korean to British friends in Korea as well, and it's the other way around these days. I teach

0: English to Korean learners through EBS and online, various online channels and platforms. So I experienced language learning from both sides as a teacher and as a learner as well. Mm. And one thing I have learned is that making mistakes is, you know, actually an important part of the process of learning a language. Mm. Yes, learners, we often worry too much about pronunciation, grammar, and everything, getting everything right. So as a teacher, I have realized that confidence and communication matter just as much as accuracy. So my biggest lesson is very quite simple. Don't be afraid of making mistakes. Just keep talking. So look at me. I still can't stop talking.
1: So that's an important point, because learning a language is about more than just getting every word or sentence exactly right. And that balance between accuracy and confidence is something many language learners can probably relate to. And that's why we're going to talk more about this. But first, let's take a look at the screen.
2: This year marks the 100th anniversary of Hangul Day, making this a particularly meaningful year to celebrate the Korean language and its global appeal. So today on News Generation, we're taking a look at some of the Korean memes that have become popular among young people overseas, exploring Korean expressions that are tricky to translate into English, and sharing practical study tips for anyone hoping to learn Korean.
1: Just as we saw in the video, Korean language and culture are increasingly becoming part of everyday conversations around the world. And one fun example of that is the way Korean expressions from dramas and movies have taken on a life of their own online. So India, can you tell us what Korean memes are popular among young people overseas these days?
3: Mm-hmm. As a foreigner, if you're an avid K-drama watcher, you know this line by heart. Ah, disgusting 냄새. The actor delivers this line in such a comical way that it's hard not to quote, mm-hmm. and it's a great mixture between Korean and English. Another one that is relatable is Quintana. The actor delivered this line in a sad way that people can relate to the feeling of saying, I'm okay, but not feeling like it. Lastly is my own Kwanjik. I believe this meme deserves an award mm-hmm. because people online show their partners in such a romantic and heartfelt way. I love seeing the comparisons between the character in the show and their partner.
1: Right, so it's interesting how a line or expression from a Korean show can become a meme even when people don't fully speak Korean. I've seen, you mentioned 괜찮아. I've seen that mm-hmm. being played on my social media page mm-hmm. so often. So, and that brings us to an interesting question. So why do some Korean memes stay in Korean instead of being translated? I think that's what's so impressive is that to see the Korean language being used overseas as well as like a popular, like an audio sound as well.
3: Mm. Well, a handful of Korean memes are good at explaining our everyday emotions, especially if it's from a show, you know the background information behind it. Sometimes translating into English can be quite awkward because we don't have the context that was in Korean. So it can be misheard or misinterpreted of what you originally wanted to say.
1: Mm-hmm, right. So sometimes keeping the Korean wording is actually part of what makes a meme funny or relatable. And that brings us to another interesting part of learning a language. Some expressions simply don't have a perfect equivalent in another language, and I'm sure many bilinguals can relate to this. So what Korean expressions are especially hard to translate into, you know, a different, into English, I guess?
0: That's correct. But FYI, my favorite one is my own 관식, just because I like it in a bubblegum actor. Anyhow, there are actually quite a few words that you can actually can't translate into English exactly. So even simple words like 아쉽다 or 신기하다 can be quite tricky indeed. For example, 아쉽다 could say, you could say that's a shame, I wish it had been better, different, or even I'm a bit disappointed. But none of them quite captures the exact feeling. It depends on the context. So we use it when something was good, but we just wish it had been a little better. So you went to a great holiday, but ended too soon, then you can say 아쉽다. And 신기하다, for example, could be amazing, fascinating, or how interesting, depending on the situation as well. We use it when we see or experience something unusual or unexpected, something that makes you go, wow, how does that work? 신기하다 in this case as well. Then there are words that carry a very Korean cultural or emotional meaning. Take 한, for example. Yes, the K-pop group, Yeojaidol, or G-Idol, even released a song called Han back in 2018. Mm-hmm. Han, it was translated as alone in English for their title. Han can describe a deep mixture of sorrow, sadness, longing, and unresolved emotion, but there really isn't a one single word, English word, that quite does the job. Right. And another one is, interesting one, is Kaemoim. I'm talking about Kae, not the dog one, Kae, but the Kae that means agreement or contract here. There's basically a group of friends who put a set certain amount of money into a shared fund every single month. I'm sure India will not absolutely understand this culture. Yes, but traditionally, one trusted person would manage the whole money and the group might use it later for a trip. They could go to a fancy restaurant or even gifts as well. So there is a lot of trust involved. So these days, there are even group bank accounts, group ones there, where everyone can see how money is being managed. The New York Times actually talked about this. They wrote about Kaemoim, Korean Kaemoim, saying that one reason it makes so well in Korean society is the country's strong culture of social connection and trust they have among people. So it's not really just about saving money here. It's also a way of investing in your friendship. And there is another one, Sonbe.
1: Ooh, that's a good one.
0: You can translate it as a senior in English, but that doesn't quite capture the Korean idea of someone who came before you at work, university, or at school. In fact, you sometimes hear people calling each other sonbe in English, especially among K-culture fans. So perhaps some Korean words, are better left untranslated. Maybe in the future, English needs a Korean update.
1: So all these examples really shows how language can carry pieces of a culture and a way of thinking that can be difficult to put into another language. But Korean culture also gives people another reason to learn a language, especially through music. So, India, how are more people learning Korean through K-pop these days? And were you one of them too?
3: Yes. On YouTube, there are so many channels that can break down lyrics for you from Korean to your own language. Also, if you're driving the car, radio stations will now play K-pop songs from the first generation, second generation, third generation. And the K-pop songs are so catchy that it's gonna get stuck in your head no matter what you were doing.
1: Do you remember the first K-pop song or group that you got into?
3: That's a very good question. I wish I knew the title now. I don't remember because it's been so long.
1: It's so interesting to see these songs being so accessible. You said from the first generation as well. Mm-hmm. So that's really interesting.
3: SNSD.
1: Girls' Generation.
3: Yes, it's Girls' Generation. Yes.
1: I think that's a classic. I also grew up on that music too, so it's all really cool. So for many people, K-pop can be a first step into Korean language even before they officially start studying it. So we're going to find out more about this by hearing firsthand from a student learning Korean all the way in Kazakhstan. So we'll meet her in our Zoom interview right after break, so don't go anywhere.
4: 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Make a new type of news with us.
1: We're joined today by Sophia, who studies Korean at the King Sejong Institute in Kazakhstan. So hello, Sophia. Thank you so much for connecting with us today.
5: Hello.
1: All right, Sophia. Thank you. What Korean memes or expressions have you personally found fun or interesting as you were learning Korean?
5: Oh, so one Korean expression I found especially funny is 오히려 좋아, which means something like even better or actually that's good. For example, if I drop my phone, I could jokingly say 오히려 좋아, now I have a reason to buy a new one. I like this expression because I am always trying to find the positive in any situation. It was also one of the first Korean expressions I really liked when my Korean teacher taught it to me. Another Korean expression that has stayed in my memory is 여우를 피하려다 호랑이를 만난다, which literally means trying to avoid a fox but meeting a tiger. Someone taught it to me, this proverb, when I lived in Korea. And first expression that comes to my mind whenever someone asks me about Korean memes or expressions.
3: What part of Korean culture interests you most, and how has it shaped your Korean learning?
5: So growing up in Kazakhstan, my interest in learning Korean was also shaped by the Korean traditions that my family preserved far from our historical homeland. When I was a child, my family held my first birthday celebration, or Jotdol, following a Korean tradition. I was told that during the Toltabi ceremony, I choose rice and a book. Looking back, I feel that this was one of the first moments that shaped my connection to Korean culture. My grandfather also had a strong desire to learn Korean and reconnect with our Korean heritage, but he never had the opportunity to fully pursue it because of his age. So in a way, I feel that I'm continuing the path he started and carrying out the dream that he could not fulfill himself.
0: I see. I also like that phrase, ohiryo chua. You have that positive energy, Sophia. Well, then, what do you find most interesting or unique about the Korean language?
5: I think one of the most interesting things about Korean is a relationship between Hanja and Hangul. There can show the meaning and origin of many Sino-Korean words. In some cases, Hanja can also help distinguish words that sound the same but have different meanings. Hanja used in Korea for centuries, and learning the classical Chinese writing system required a lot of education. When King Sejong introduced Hangul in 15th century, it provided a much simpler writing system and made reading and writing more accessible to ordinary people. Today, Hangul is the main writing system in Korea, while Hanja is used much less frequently. I find this combination interesting because Hangul makes Korean relatively accessible to learn, while Hanja gives us a connection to the history and deeper meanings of many Korean words.
1: I think that's very well put, and also I think it's very admirable that you are carrying your family's legacy in this way. Right. Sophia, thank you so much for joining us today.
5: Thank you so much, too.
0: Thank you.
1: Bye-bye. So we just talked to a student in Kazakhstan about discovering the Korean language and culture from abroad, from Korean memes to the parts of the language that she finds most fascinating. And her experience is a great example of just how far Korean language and culture have traveled beyond Korea. And Hangul itself has also spread around the world, with this year marking 100 years since Hangul Day was established. So Chiyun, can you tell us a little bit about the history of Hangul as we celebrate Hangul Day?
0: Of course. The history class starts right now. Mm-hmm. Yes, Hangul is Korea's unique writing system. It was first created back in 1443 under King Sejong, the fourth king of the Joseon Dynasty. King Sejong wanted to create a writing system that ordinary people can learn and use easily, that Sophia mentioned that earlier. 3 years later, in 1446, it was officially introduced as Hunmin Jeongeum, which literally means the proper sounds of instructing the people. And in 1926, people began commemorating the creation of Hangul Day, with a day called Gagya Nal, which later became known as Hangulnal, tomorrow, Hangulnal. So, and this year marks its 100th year anniversary. And I do believe that what makes that especially meaningful is how much has changed in those 100 years. Mm-hmm. You know, today, young people, the Gen Z around the world, are not only learning Korean, but also using Korean words without translating them. You know, words like 먹방, 언니, or 오빠 have become familiar far beyond Korea. In fact, as we talked about this several times in Newgen, the Oxford English Dictionary has officially added dozens of Korean words. 100 years ago, yes, Koreans created a special day to celebrate and protect Hangul. But 100 years later, people around the world are learning and using it. Yes, I think it's quite remarkable indeed. And to celebrate the 100th anniversary, the National Museum of Korean Contemporary History is holding a special exhibition on Hangul Day tomorrow through the 9th of February next year. Mm-hmm. And there's more to come, with Sejong City, named after King Sejong himself, developing its identity as a city of Hangul culture. And they're planning to have lots of events, Hangul events, exhibitions as well in Sejong. Mm-hmm. So Hangul may have been created for the Korean people, ordinary people, but 580 years later, it's clearly traveling far beyond Korea.
1: And that's what makes it so beautiful. And nails have, I think, the Korean flag on it.
0: Korean flags on it.
1: It's a perfect day.
0: It is indeed.
1: To come on and
0: yes.
1: Show. So it's amazing to think that a writing system created centuries ago is now being used and celebrated by people around the world. And as more people become interested in the Korean language, many people are looking for ways to actually start learning the language. So, India, I know you're great at Korean, been here for 6 years. So, what advice would you give to someone who is learning Korean for the first time? I know it can be a bit daunting to start learning a new language.
3: Yes. If you're a beginner, I would suggest watching as many videos as you can to work on your pronunciation and to learn some basic sentences. If you're slightly advanced and want a little bit more of a challenge, please watch funny interviews and focus on vocabulary that you haven't learned before and try using them in your everyday speech.
1: I think that's great advice. So whether it's through Korean dramas and K-pop or by understanding how Hangul itself works, there are plenty of ways to make learning Korean more enjoyable and effective. And as we wrap up, we want to leave our viewers with a little Korean to take with them. So Chiyeon, what's one Korean word or expression you'd love everyone to know? Like, what's your favorite expression?
0: Well, among many, I would say 눈치. It's an ability to read the room, what's happening around you. So this is to understand how people feel even when they don't say anything. So you've got to get 눈치 on that. Mm. So in Korea, having sort of 눈치 can take you a long way, advantages, benefits as well. So learn Hangul first of all, but don't forget your 눈치.
1: And if you have 눈치, maybe that'll help you learn the culture better, and also subsequently the language itself.
0: That's correct.
1: What about you, India?
3: My favorite one word is 아름답다 or 아름다워요. Mm. So I really connect with this word when I'm seeing a nice sunrise, or I'm seeing a nice sunset, or when I see one of my friends who just got recently married, and I'm like, oh, she's 아름다워. She's so beautiful.
1: Such a great, gives a great vibe to any situation or person. Mm-hmm. So from memes to K-pop, Korean is finding its way into everyday conversations around the world, and with more people learning the language, Hangul is becoming a new way for people to connect with Korean culture. So whether you're just starting to learn Korean or already know a few expressions, there's never been a more interesting time to explore the language. And that brings us to the end of today's episode of News Generation, but News Gen will be back next Monday at 10:30 a.m. Korean time with more stories and discussions. So big thanks to India. And also Chihan.
0: Thank you as well.
1: And to our viewers, thank you so much for watching. Hopefully you're feeling a little more Quintana about your Korean now. We are News Generation.

0: Korea Initiative.
1: The future is already in motion. Intelligence redesigns reality. Life expands beyond limits. Culture moves the world. Our vision reaches into the infinite. Together, we will go even further.
0: The K Initiative.

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Beyond the Olympic stage, passion comes alive. Taekwondo One is becoming a global sports tourism destination. Harmony. The spirit of Korea meets the boundless energy of K-pop. No longer just a sport, Taekwondo has become a driving force of K-culture, sharing Korea's spirit and style with the world. Kicks in rhythm, precision in every beat. Through the powerful movements of Taekwondo, we become one. Taekwondo, humanity's most dynamic icon, continues to prove its limitless potential to the world. Where curious footsteps pause, the vibrant spirit of Taekwondo

fills the air. Inner strength. Respect for others. Now a familiar part of everyday life, Taekwondo has become a celebration shared worldwide. A beautiful culture united through Ye, the spirit of respect. Connecting heart to heart. This is the world Taekwondo creates. We now strive to safeguard Taekwondo's community training culture as a treasured heritage for all humanity. The pride of Korea, Taekwondo.

Whoever wears the crown must bear its weight. What did the weight of the golden crown mean to the rulers of Silla 1500 years ago? When it was first excavated, the golden crown was found flattened and folded into a cone shape, covering the face of the deceased. This dazzling artifact, was it merely a funerary object placed to guard the tomb, or a true crown that once stood at the very peak of living power? Those who believe it was worn point to its tree-shaped ornaments, arguing that silver was mixed in, allowing the decorations to stand firm without bending. The exact purpose remains unknown, a symbol of royal authority and life, and as a final gesture of respect, being placed over the face to honor him with the highest form of tribute. The gold belt discovered alongside the crown likewise attests to the sacred authority of its wearer. Each shimmering gold plate is etched with symbols of authority. The golden crown and belt hallmarks of Silla's golden age and flourishing renaissance still rate an enduring golden presence today. Only those who bore its weight could possess the Silla's crown and belt, a dazzling testament to Silla's enduring legacy.

thousands of years, one breath has endured. More than a martial art, it is the Korean way of life. Taekwondo, connecting the world.

0: 냄새가 가득한 도시입니다.
1: 이거다. Initiative. The future is already in motion. Intelligence redesigns reality. Life expands beyond limits. Culture moves the world. Our vision reaches into the infinite. Together, we will go even further. The K Initiative.

0: 와이현 씨 갈 겁니다.
1: Excuse me. Hi guys. My name is Wyatt. Oh, do they have time for interview?
2: Okay, what's your name?
3: Esther.
1: Esther. Why did you come to Korea?
3: For the skincare.
1: Well, for skincare.
3: Yeah.
1: Oh, skincare.
3: Yeah.
0: 맞습니다. 그러면 한국에 오셨잖아요. 한국에 오셨을 때 한국의 좀 인상, 가장 좋았던 인상이 뭔가요?
3: Everyone has amazing skin. I'm very jealous.
1: Amazing skin.
3: Yeah. And the
1: food.
3: And the food.
1: It's incredible. Our food is incredible. Then did you do a shop?
3: Yes, a little shop.
1: Oh, what did you buy?
3: Medicube overnight mask. I just got some brightening under eye mask.
1: Oh, can you show me? What did you buy?
3: My bag, please.
0: Oh, nice.
3: This.
1: Oh. Wow. Did you buy this?
3: Yes.
1: Both. Oh. Yeah. Wow. Then why did you buy this for?
3: The PDRN interests me and the caffeine.
1: Mm-hmm.
3: And I like this overnight mask, so you can just leave it to work while
0: you sleep. 한국에서 꼭 사야 될 머스트 해브 아이템 있는지.
3: Yeah, I'd recommend, well, any PDRN ingredients, because I've heard it's really good for helping look more youthful. So
1: okay.
3: That's what I would like.
0: Oh, thank you.
3: Nice to meet you.
1: Have a nice day.
3: Take care.
0: Have a nice day.
1: Take care.
0: 좋았어?
1: 좋았습니다.
0: 인터뷰?
1: 인터뷰? 인터뷰? 어? Can you speak English?
4: Yes.
1: 인터뷰. 어? 어? 어? 저거 사... 어?
4: We are from the Philippines.
3: Thank you.
1: Yeah, thank you so much.
4: How about you, beauty? Interview.
5: I'm a doctor.
1: Oh, you're a doctor?
5: Oh, my daughter.
1: Yeah, daughter. And what's
0: doctor
1: his name?
0: And daughter.
5: Patricia. We went here in Korea just to have, because it's her birthday next month. I'm treating her. And she loves skincare.
1: Oh,
5: so
1: yeah?
5: I brought her Olivia.
1: Yeah?
5: So a lot of things.
0: Oh, you
1: a lot of things.
0: We
1: don't have to do
0: anything.
5: Yes, more skincare than I am.
1: Oh, she's doing more
5: because
1: skincare.
5: Because I'm so very busy with my work. Uh-huh. And with her generation, like now, right now, it's a lot of skincare. So I just, you know, as a mother.
1: Oh, yeah, as a mother, yeah.
5: To support her.
1: Yeah, of course. Oh, then can you show what you bought?
5: A lot.
1: A lot?
5: All of hers.
1: Okay, can you pick only three? The best of three?
0: One.
1: That one. Okay.
5: This is for sunscreen. She has a very sensitive skin to hydrate her skin more. Mm-hmm. This one is the soothing cream.
1: Oh.
5: Sometimes she has pimples, get irritated, so she needs a cream.
1: Oh.
5: Just to moisturize, because in the Philippines it's so hot. This one is not too oily.
1: Yeah.
5: When put in the skin.
1: Wow.
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4: Mosaida
1: moisturizer. Oh, really?
0: Why?
1: Okay.
4: It soothes my skin. It doesn't make it dry, because every time if I'm in the Philippines, it always feels dry and irritated. So I like the moisturizer.
1: Okay. Thank you for the interview. Thank you so much.
5: Thank you.
1: Have a nice day.
5: Thank you.
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0: In our headlines on this Thursday, October 8th, here in South Korea. South Korea and Egypt hold a summit here in Seoul today as the Lee administration looks to Cairo and its pivotal position, linking three continents, to open a new chapter in trade, supply chains and regional partnership. Meanwhile, Samsung Electronics shatters a new earnings milestone in the third quarter, becoming the first global tech giant to surpass 100 trillion won in quarterly operating profit. And South Korea's external accounts continue their remarkable run in August, as soaring chip exports pushed the current account to over $46 billion, the second largest monthly figure ever recorded. South Korea and Egypt have agreed to elevate their ties to a strategic partnership with President Lee Jae-myung and his Egyptian counterpart Abdel Fattah el-Sisi, seeking to transform growing economic ties into a broader bridge among Asia, Africa and the Middle East. Our top office correspondent Yoon Jung-min reports.
1: The South Korean president greeted his Egyptian counterpart at the Blue House on Thursday as a state guest. It was their first meeting in about a year since they met in Cairo.
2: 특히 이집트는 지난해 제가 카이로 대학에서 발표한 대중동 구상 SNINE, Shine Initiative의 핵심 파트너이기도 합니다.
3: Korea has become an important partner country as we agreed to upgrade our relations.
1: After Thursday's talks, Presidents Lee Jae-myung and Abdel Fattah el-Sisi agreed to elevate bilateral relations to a strategic partnership and start negotiations for a new framework for economic partnership.
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1: The leaders agreed to bolster cooperation in shipbuilding, clean energy and electric power infrastructure, for which they exchanged MOUs.
3: We would cooperate to expand South Korea's investment in Egypt to promote local production of advanced industries such as automobiles, electronics, petrochemicals, and renewable energy.
1: Also discussed was upgrading defense industry cooperation, building upon the joint production of K-9 self-propelled howitzers.
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1: Lee and al-Sisi shared views on peace in the Gaza Strip and on the Korean Peninsula, while the duo reaffirmed the importance of freedom of navigation.
3: I highly appreciate Korea's active participation in rebuilding the Gaza Strip in the future. Also, I reject outright any plans for displacement of Palestinians from Gaza.
1: The two countries also concluded the agreement on social insurance so that Korean and Egyptian workers no longer have to pay pension premiums in both countries. On the cultural front, the two nations declared 2027 as the year of cultural exchange between Korea and Egypt. The friendly mood extended into a state lunch where the leaders shared toasts and reaffirmed partnership. The summit took place at a time when global uncertainties increase over maritime trade, as South Korea views Egypt as a key logistics hub linking Africa and the Middle East. Yoon Jung-min, Arirang News.
0: South Korea's current account surplus rose to its second highest level on record in August, driven by semiconductor exports. Our Cha Yoon-kyung has the latest numbers.
4: South Korea's semiconductor boom continues, with the country's current account surplus reaching its second highest level in history. The Bank of Korea on Thursday announced that South Korea's current account surplus for August was tallied at $46.11 billion. This marks the second largest monthly figure on record, following the record high $49.73 billion in June. The current account surplus exceeded $40 billion for the third consecutive month. The cumulative surplus for January to August totaled $279.2 billion, nearly four times the $69.67 billion recorded in the same period last year. The BOK reported that the goods account posted a surplus of $46.81 billion in August, also the second highest level on record following June. Exports exceeded $100 billion for three straight months as it shot up 82.1% on year, led by semiconductors. By item, on a customs cleared basis, computers and peripheral devices, including SSDs, semiconductors, and petroleum products, posted high growth rates. Exports to China, Southeast Asia, and the United States increased as global semiconductor demand and interest in Korean goods continue. Cha Yoon-kyung, Arirang News.
0: And Samsung Electronics has crossed a once unthinkable threshold by posting 107 trillion won in third quarter operating profit to become the first global tech giant to break the 100 trillion won mark in a single quarter. Our Ian Jin covers this milestone.
5: On Thursday, South Korean tech giant Samsung Electronics announced expected operating profit of 107.4 trillion won, or roughly 80 billion U.S. dollars, for the third quarter. That's an increase of nearly 783% year-on-year and marks a fourth consecutive quarter of record profits. It marks the first time in South Korean corporate history that quarterly operating profit has exceeded 100 trillion won. Excluding Saudi Arabia's state-run oil company Aramco, it's also an unprecedented milestone among global big tech companies. This performance surpasses securities market forecasts by 1.6%. Samsung Electronics has also shattered its own records for both revenue and operating profit for four consecutive quarters since Q4 of last year. Revenue surged 127% from a year earlier to $146 billion. And the company's operating profit margin reached an estimated all-time high of 55.1%. The earnings boom reflects a global memory chip shortage, as rapid investment in AI infrastructure drives demand for high-bandwidth memory and pushes up conventional DRAM and NAND prices. Samsung has been narrowing the gap with rival SK Hynix in the lucrative high-bandwidth memory market. The company will release its detailed earnings breakdown later this month. Lee Jin, Arirang News.
0: Also, South Korea, the U.S. and Japan are among the 50 nations that have agreed to address structural overcapacity across key industries. According to the Trade Ministry on this Thursday, the countries have issued a joint ministerial statement seeking to form sector-by-sector committees to monitor overcapacity and search for solutions. The five specific sectors targeted for joint action are automobiles, as well as electric vehicles, batteries, chemicals, semiconductors, and solar panels. The joint move comes as structural overcapacity can lead to aggressive price dumping, directly threatening fair market competition and global supply chain stability. In other news now, a 26-year-old hacker living in China may have been responsible for the recent cyber attacks on South Korean financial firms. Our Baek Joo-hee has the latest.
6: The first clues about the hacker have emerged. CrowdStrike says the suspect may be a 26-year-old in China's Guangdong province whose full identity is yet to be confirmed. They used a Chinese tool called Artex, a penetration testing tool powered by AI model DeepSeek. Information about the hacker emerged when they prompted Cloud Code to draft a security researcher resume. But the threat goes beyond just one hacker. Security firm S2W says hundreds of servers worldwide now run the same tool, mostly using fresh IP addresses posing new threats. Seven financial firms have confirmed data leaks. Shinhan Bank was hit hardest, with about 25,700 customers affected. KB Gungmin Bank and Hana Bank customers were also impacted, while Uri and Nongyap managed to block the attacks. A savings bank and capital firm also reported attacks. Experts say the hackers targeted weaker systems used by third-party infrastructure, not core banking systems.
3: Most of the breached systems weren't used by bank employees. They were used by maintenance contractors or for sales, like loan recruiting. Their security levels were lowered for easy access. And with looser rules than the core systems, that's where the hackers broke in.
6: Documents show the Financial Supervisory Service had warned financial firms of cyber threats as early as August. It is now conducting an on-site inspection of Shinhan Bank and running emergency checks across the sector. The government plans to spend $3.5 billion next year on its own top-tier AI, calling it a matter of national security. Police have also formed a 28-member investigative team to find out more about the attacker. Additionally, a parliamentary committee has summoned the heads of the five biggest banks to question them on infrastructure and security. They are set to face lawmakers at the FSS audit on October 19th. Baek Ju-hee, Arirang News.
0: And the National Assembly's annual audit kicked off its third day on this Thursday, with lawmakers clashing over plans for a future fund and risks tied to leveraged ETFs. Our political correspondent An Sung-jin explains.
7: Korea's annual government audit entered its third day on Thursday at the National Assembly. Lawmakers clashed over government affairs across nine parliamentary standing committees, including the Defense, Culture and Transport Committees, with heated debates at the Finance and National Policy Committees especially. The Finance and Economy Committee held an audit of the Ministry of Planning and Budget with a proposed 162 trillion Korean won, or 121 billion U.S. dollars future response fund that resulted from a chip-driven tax windfall at the center of the dispute. It got off to a rocky start as ruling party lawmakers walked out in protest after opposition lawmakers put up signs calling for the government to withdraw the fund. The ruling Democratic Party has defended the fund as a fiscal mechanism designed to respond proactively to changing financial conditions and secure future economic growth. The main opposition People Power Party, however, has criticized it as a so-called slush fund for the current administration, arguing that the government could undermine parliamentary control. The Planning and Budget Minister said the fund would serve as a strategic investment platform while helping strengthen the stability and efficiency of fiscal management.
8: We will direct resources where they are most needed, based on policy priorities. We will invest in boosting our economy's growth potential and developing new engines of future growth.
7: Lawmakers from the ruling and opposition parties also clashed at the National Policy Committee during an audit of the Financial Services Commission over the introduction of single stock leveraged exchange traded funds, or ETFs. The PPP raised allegations that the presidential office was involved in the launch of the high-risk financial products and claimed that these products resulted in losses of up to 54 trillion won for investors. The DP rejected the allegations as conspiracy theories and disputed that the PPP's calculation of the alleged losses should be significantly lower, as it does not accurately reflect the fact that the underlying stocks had declined in value. The committee is also to further summon the CEOs of the country's five major banks as witnesses during the next audit on the 19th to question recent large-scale personal data breaches. An Sung-jin, Arirang News.
0: Over in the U.S., the Trump administration says the Alaska LNG project will proceed regardless of South Korea's participation. Our Foreign Affairs correspondent Oh Soo-young reports.
9: Washington is determined to push ahead with the Alaska LNG project, even without the backing of Korea's current government. This is according to U.S. Vice President J.D. Vance in an interview with Alaska's news source on Tuesday. He suggested there may be some political dynamics in Korea, saying the project would proceed whether under the current or next administration in Seoul, or with support from Japan and other countries instead. Vance did not elaborate on what those political dynamics were. His remarks came during a visit to Alaska, where he also reaffirmed the Trump administration's commitment to developing the state's energy resources.
10: But what he will tell you is that the Alaska LNG project is the single greatest priority for energy dominance in the United States of America, and we're building it right here.
9: The comments come just over a week after President Donald Trump announced Korea would invest $54 billion in the long-delayed pipeline project. The proposed investment forms part of Seoul's broader $200 billion strategic investment committed under last year's bilateral trade agreement. However, Seoul says no investment decision has been made, pending commercial and legal reviews. Industry Minister Kim Jong-un also expressed regret to U.S. Commerce Secretary Howard Lutnick over Washington's announcement, which went beyond what had been agreed. The project involves a 1,300-kilometer pipeline carrying natural gas across Alaska, with costs estimated at up to $54.5 billion. Reports suggest construction costs per unit of export capacity could be more than double those of comparable U.S. projects, while the developer has also yet to secure all the binding purchase commitments needed for financing. Despite these obstacles, Washington maintains the project will move forward, citing strong demand for American gas across Asia. For Seoul, however, the question remains whether the project's strategic value can justify its considerable cost. Oh Seong, Arirang News.
0: Also on the diplomatic front, Japanese Prime Minister Sanae Takaishi reportedly asked U.S. President Donald Trump to help arrange a Japan-North Korea summit if a U.S.-North Korea summit takes place. According to Japan's Asahi Shimbun on Wednesday, she made the request during last month's summit in the U.S. Takaishi reportedly asked Trump to tell Kim Jong-un that she wants to meet him to discuss the long-standing abductions issue. She also reportedly received a firm assurance of support from Trump. Over in the Middle East, Saudi Arabia's airports came under a fresh wave of attacks, leaving 3 people dead and 36 injured as Yemen's Houthi rebels confirmed, or claimed that is, responsibilities. Our Lee Seung-jae reports.

0: Three civilians have been killed and 36 others injured in Houthi attacks on two major international airports in Saudi Arabia over 2 days. According to Saudi Arabia's General Authority of Civil Aviation on Wednesday, the attacks targeted Abha International Airport and King Khalid International Airport in the capital Riyadh on Tuesday and Wednesday. At Abha International Airport, two women, one Moroccan and one Algerian, were killed, while 28 others were injured. At King Khalid International Airport, a Sudanese citizen was killed and 8 others were injured, including 5 Saudi nationals. Saudi aviation authorities say they are working closely with security agencies to assess the damage and implement necessary measures to ensure the safety of passengers and airport personnel. The latest attacks follows a series of security incidents involving Saudi airports in recent weeks. On September 18th, Saudi-led coalition forces announced that they had intercepted and destroyed a suspected Houthi ballistic missile launched from Yemen toward the airport in Riyadh. The following day, an explosion was reported near King Khalid International Airport, with a large plume of black smoke seen rising from a fuel storage area. Meanwhile, fighting has intensified in Yemen between Saudi-backed forces loyal to the country's internationally recognized government and the Iran-aligned Houthi rebels. The Houthis have seized territory near the strategic Bab al-Mandeb Strait, which connects the Red Sea to the Gulf of Aden and serves as a vital shipping route for international trade. Saudi-backed forces have been conducting military operations in an effort to regain control of the area, raising concerns about further escalation across the region. Amid the deteriorating security situation, the U.S. Embassy in Riyadh has issued a security alert, urging American citizens in Saudi Arabia to exercise heightened vigilance. Lee Seung-jae, Arirang News.
1: Meanwhile, Syria is reportedly weighing its options of sending up to 20,000 troops to Yemen at Saudi Arabia's request to fight Iran-backed Houthi rebels. The U.S. reportedly does not oppose the move, but there are concerns that the deployment could spark religious tensions and further escalate the conflict. Pundits also believe the move could strain Syria's relations with Iran and its allies in Lebanon and Iraq. In contrast, others point out supporting Saudi Arabia could ensure additional financial support for Syria.

0: At the Busan International Film Festival, Oscar-winning actress Michelle Yeoh says her career has been driven by a desire to show Asian women in all their depth and diversity as she takes home this year's Asian Filmmaker of the Year honor. Our Yi Shihu reports from the ground.
1: On opening night on Tuesday, the Busan International Film Festival named actress Michelle Yeoh the global star and action heroine, recognized for her work across Asia and in Hollywood, the 2026 Asian Filmmaker of the Year.
2: This is an honor that celebrates a life in Asian cinema and the way our stories can travel across the cultures and borders is deeply meaningful to me.
1: Responding to questions from Arirang News on Wednesday, Yeoh further shared her experience in breaking barriers.
3: When I first went to Hollywood, I think my biggest shock coming from Asia is how is that possible that suddenly one day with so many Asians around the world that we are now, I'm considered a minority. And of course, there were not that many roles and the roles were very stereotypical.
1: The first impression did not change even after her success as a Bond girl in the 007 series.
3: You would have thought that the doors would be flung open, but the roles that came to me still was very stereotypical of why an Asian, because I really strongly believe that if we endorse the roles that come to us that are very stereotypical without a real proper background, then we only promote that kind of image of us.
1: She then made it her mission to change the narrative.
3: So I embarked on that journey. I was steadfastly pursued roles that I thought would only show Asian women in the proper light.

0: pioneers break down barriers, the Busan International Film Festival celebrating and elevating Asian stories onto the world stage. Busan.
1: And from Oscar winners to rising filmmakers, the Busan International Film Festival continues to draw the world's cinema community to the southern Korean port city. Our Cho Young-eun shows us how.
2: The Busan International Film Festival is aiming for bigger and better as it enters a new chapter as an official A-list festival. That puts BIFF alongside major festivals such as Cannes, Berlin, and Venice. While the winner of its top competition prize, the Busan Award, becomes eligible for submission to the Academy Awards Best International Feature Film category.
3: I believe the Busan International Film Festival is already an important festival in Asia, and now it's even more important. The international influence of Korean cinema is growing, while films from across Asia are also making significant progress.
2: After successfully launching its competition section last year, the Busan International Film Festival is now looking to expand its presence in competition films.
4: The competition section was introduced last year, but Busan has a long and distinguished history of 31 years even without one. Still, I think the competition section is a key part of the festival. The films are all special, and I see the BIFF as a place where these films can meet audiences in their best possible form.
2: BIFF's international profile continues to grow as filmmakers bring their latest works to Busan. Among them is director Lee Chang-dong, who returned with his latest film Possible Love following his Grand Jury Prize win at the 83rd Venice International Film Festival.
5: I'm very grateful to be here at the Busan International Film Festival with Possible Love and to have the opportunity to meet the audience in person. I'm also very excited and happy to see so many people here to hear our story and learn more about the film.
2: Director Lee was also joined by his cast to meet the audience in person, highlighting the festival's unique appeal as a place where world filmmakers and moviegoers can connect beyond the screen. With its global reach growing year by year, the Busan International Film Festival is cementing its place among the world's leading film festivals while serving as a gateway for new voices and Asian cinema. Cho Young-eun, Arirang News, Busan.
6: It was a chilly start this morning, but with plenty of autumn sunshine, it warmed up quite a bit this afternoon. During the Hunger Day holiday, central areas will see mostly cloudy skies, while rain will move into the southern regions through the holiday weekend. We're looking at 5 to 10 millimeters of rain with up to 20 millimeters possible in Gyeongsangnam-do province. And we'll still see big day-to-night temperature swings of more than 15 degrees Celsius in some areas. So it's important to take care of yourself during the seasonal transition. Tomorrow's Seoul will start the day at 13 degrees Celsius, Chuncheon 9 and Daegu 11 degrees. Then by the afternoon, Seoul will get up to 25 degrees, while Daegu and Gwangju will get up to 26 degrees. Looking ahead, we'll see another round of fall rain next Tuesday. Now here's a look at the weather around the world.

Walk through any city in the world, you'll find foods that feel surprisingly familiar. From Korea's iconic traditional dish, kimchi, to bibimbap with its fresh vegetables and meat, sweet and savory galbi, spicy tteokbokki, and crispy Korean fried chicken that has taken the world by storm. Captivating both the palate and the eye, Korean cuisine has now become a global trend. But where are the roots of the Korean cuisine that has captivated the world's taste buds? The answer lies here inside Korea's traditional earthenware jars. It is jang, born from the science of time, fermentation. Passed down for centuries, Korea's tradition of jang fermentation is the root of its rich flavors and the foundation of Korean cooking. At the heart of it all is kimchi, the pinnacle of fermentation and Korea's signature dish. Each region's climate and natural environment have given rise to dozens of unique varieties of kimchi, each with its own distinct character. What many would simply pass by as wild greens are transformed into dishes on the Korean table. Passed down through generations, the wisdom of Korea's ancestors transforms bitter wild greens into namul, a dish rich with deep and complex flavors. Today, Korean cuisine has gone beyond being an exotic delicacy to become a global food trend enjoyed around the world. A miracle of flavor shaped by centuries of time and nature. The nation of gastronomy, this is Korea.

Google was created to make Korean accessible to all. And today, Korean words, Korean slang, and Korean literature are crossing borders at an unprecedented level. So what exactly is the world discovering in the Korean?

0: Hello and welcome to yet another edition of Press Perspective. It's Thursday, October 8th here in Seoul. I'm Min Sun-hee. As Korean culture captures audiences around the world, Korean language and its literature are gaining a global audience of their own. So what is it about Korea's words and stories that is resonating so powerfully overseas? To tell us, I have Celia with French Daily Le Croix here in the studio. Celia, welcome back.
1: Glad to be here.
0: I also have writer Colin with us. Colin, it's great to have you here.
2: Thanks for having me on.
0: Celia, tomorrow, Friday, October 9th is Hangul Day, and as K-culture spreads around the world, interest in learning Korean is also growing. What's the status quo?
1: I would say there's two sets of numbers that really tells the story. First, on the ground, last year 500,000 foreigners came to South Korea to study or train, and that's the first time that that figure has passed the half a million mark. So in 2021, it was just 80,000, which is quite small compared to today's number. It has multiplied more than sixfold in just 4 years, with growth every single year. So we can also expect more growth in the coming years. And also online, Duolingo's 2025 reports ranks Korean as the sixth most learned language on their platform. It overtook Italian and moved up from 7 years, the place he had before. In several countries, including France, Germany, Colombia, it was the second fastest growing language on the platform. So it's very interesting, and especially in Latin America, there's a whole interest for Korean language and Korean culture, and I think it explained why Korean language became so popular. It's linked also with the culture, because people want to watch Korean dramas, watch Korean movies, listen to Korean pop song, and a way for them to connect with those cultural content is through the language. So they want to learn what the characters are saying, what the singers are singing. And that's a way for Korea also to promote its language indirectly through its cultural content. And all these platforms, the schools, the Oh Hakdong here, the Korean language school, they all also strive and try to integrate also elements of Korean culture to also attract people to learn and make it more easy and relatable for the students.
0: Right, indeed. And keeping in mind what Colin, Celia has just said, Colin, what do you believe are the merits of the Korean language?
2: Well, this conversation is already sending me back to when I was first studying Korean about almost 20 years ago now. And at that time, when I could find a Korean class, it would get canceled for lack of enrollment. And now it's the other way around. You can't get in to a Korean class in many countries, from what I understand, certainly in major cities, because too many people now want to take it. So what a difference 2 decades can make. I think a lot of the entrance to these classes, a lot of the especially young people enthusiastic about learning Korean, they have many reasons, cultural reasons, as Celia alluded to, but also if we want to look at the language itself, as you say, one big advantage for people, one draw, is that there are no Chinese characters, no Hanja. You look at a Korean text and it's going to be all Hangul. And even I, 20 years ago, knew somehow, I just picked up that Hangul was supposed to be easy to learn, one of the easiest alphabets in the world to learn. And indeed, it was fairly easy to learn. It's a bit misleading when you get to the actual language and the grammar and the vocabulary. That's not so easy. But I think the lack of Chinese characters is, for many people, an attraction. That, too, is misleading because I think, as many know, much of the vocabulary in the Korean language, 60, probably more like 70%, is derived from Chinese characters, which for a long time, before Hangul, was the only writing system that existed here. So I think students cheat themselves when they don't learn Hanja, Chinese characters. Their grasp on the language can only get so strong if they skip over those. So it's a shame that many do, but that is, it makes the language easier to sort of jump on and start and try and see, try your hand, see how it is. And in many other ways, Korean is, it reflects the geographical position of Korea itself between Japan and China, in that it's not as, it may not be as grammatically simple as Chinese, but it's much easier to read. Again, the lack of Hanja, or at least lack of Hanja on the surface. And it might not be as easy to pronounce, or it might not be as easy to pronounce as Japanese, but compared to Japanese, it's much easier to get started reading, as I say, especially. So it is a good midpoint. If you just want to learn an East Asian language, I think for those reasons, Korean is not a bad place to begin, and maybe you'll prefer something more like Chinese, something more like Japanese, but it's a good place to start now in a way that might not have been said 20, 30 years ago.
0: All right. Right then, Celio, as Colin says, compared to Hanja, Hangul is relatively easy to learn. What are your thoughts? Is it easy, tough? And what's your tip to those who are seeking to learn it?
1: Well, indeed, I would say it's Korean language is easy to learn, hard to master, because it's true, as Colin said, the Hangul was invented to be simple so that everyone can read and write it. Basically, to learn Hangul, just the alphabet, probably takes just an afternoon of work. It's really simple to get the gist of it. But the grammar, the Korean grammar, is another story, and that's coming from a European language, so people in America or people in Europe, the grammar is radically different. The verbs are at the end of the sentence, so that takes a little bit more of an effort mentally to understand. But once you get there, there's also a lot of nuance, the politeness levels, the way to speak. So that is a bit difficult, but I would say it's also interesting because it gets you to learn also the Korean culture and society, how relation works between people, how do you talk to someone from your family or someone from work or a friend, the difference of ages. So through the grammar, which can be a bit difficult, you can also learn more about Korea as a whole, as a country, as a society, as a culture. And I think that's also makes learning the tough grammar more enjoyable for students.
0: Right then. Colin, in your writings, you've argued that South Korea should seek to refrain from using English slogans to promote itself and instead use Hangul. Do you see such usage in recent years?
2: I've seen some examples. When I was in Canada a few years ago, I saw an ad by Hyundai Canada, the car company, which the slogan was, I think, "We make wa," wa being the Korean exclamation, wa, you know, above the car footage they had an actual, as I recall, an overlay of the Hangul, wa. And I thought, well, this is a pretty good start, because I think any of us will have experienced, if we live sort of between Korea and the West, that Korea doesn't really necessarily, the culture is not well transmitted all the time through other languages. Or we could put it another way, more positively, and say the language and the culture are inextricable parts of one another. And so if you want to get across the appeal of Korea, you're going to have to use the language. And one area that this always comes to mind is food, because Korean food has been getting so popular in recent years, in the same way that Japanese food did decades ago in the West. But you'll notice with Japanese foods, nobody translates those names. We think of Japanese foods in the US and other countries in terms of the names of those dishes in Japanese, whether it be sushi or donburi or tempura, anything you like. We don't come up with a different name for them. Whereas in Korean, many attempts have been made to relabel Korean foods in English or whatever language it might be in a kind of explanatory and very unappealing way. But I think, you know, it's not just kimchi now or gimbap or bulgogi. More and more Korean foods are getting known in the West and abroad anywhere by their Korean names. And I mean, I'm glad to see that happening too. My mind goes back to this article from The New Yorker about 10 years ago on the progress of Korean literature in the world and the popularity it was then gaining. And there was a quote from just an anonymous fan of Korean literature, a Korean, at a book festival, I think the big yearly book festival in Seoul, saying, you know, the Korean language is so subtle and it's so, it has so many details you don't notice in other languages at first. And only then will they be able to appreciate a Korean novel, and only then will a Korean win the Nobel Prize. That wasn't true, as it turns out, but I think, you know, there's something to that, especially a society like Korea, a culture like Korea's, if you never do try to approach it through its own language, you always will be. You'll be licking the rind of a watermelon, to use a Korean expression. I'm just clunkily moving into English there.
0: Right. And staying with, of course, Korean language itself, Celio, new slang and expressions such as the word pamti, they emerge every day online. Do you see any distinctive features, perhaps, in the way new Korean words and expressions emerge, especially as compared to perhaps French?
1: Yeah, I would say Korean language is very much alive. If you take bamti, as you mentioned, which means

0: ugly or not very good. It comes from a nickname of an online player. There's also another word pretty common these days in Nerdcore, which is a play on a hit song by an idol group, Cortis, if I remember correctly, which means someone who's out of touch. So you see a really different origin, gaming or K-pop songs. And that tells you a lot how Korean language works. There's, I would say, three things that are really important in how new words are formed. First is abbreviation. Korean love to speak very fast and short. If you have words like nutjot, for example, which means feels good. There's also people love to mix language, a hybrid between English and Korean. You also have another form of words. People call it yamin jonggeum, which where speakers swap Hangul letters to make a new word that has a shape of something they want to express. And that mechanism is very particular to Korean because it works with how Korean is written by assembling blocks, basically, of letters to make a word. And compared to abroad, French, for example, French also has its sort of slang. It's called the verlan, which is when you make a word, but you write it the opposite way. It was made for young people to not have the parents understanding what they were saying. Now, of course, everybody understands, so they make another verlan, which you put back in the original place, but pronounced differently. Very complicated language. But what's interesting is that it shows that the language is very much alive. Some people might be a bit worried that young people are deforming the language, but a language is something that is it's like an organism. It's living. It will evolve with time and with the usage, and in the end, it's always the usage that is the most important. If people manage to understand each other and express what they want to say, that's how the language will evolve anyway.
1: Right, indeed. And keeping in mind what Celia has just said, Colin, there are indeed some people who worry that these new colloquial language, if you will perhaps even affect communication between generations. What are your thoughts?
2: Yes, the generation gap is wide here, for sure. And it's one of the things I first noticed on coming to Korea is how the trouble one generation has communicating with another. For kids talking to their parents in Korea, it was a bit more like kids talking to their great-grandparents in the U.S., I noticed. A function, of course, of how fast Korea itself has changed over the past 40, 50, 60 years. It's compressed a lot of history, or a history that was much more spread out over generations in the U.S. and in Europe. Well, it's been experienced in one lifetime here. So in a way, you would expect communication to be difficult between younger and older people. But of course, there's this matter of language change. And we discussed earlier the difficulties of learning Korean for a non-native speaker, and this is one of them. It's not just that the grammar is hard, or the vocabulary is unfamiliar, or the word order is not what you're used to, all of which are true, but the language itself changes so fast that if you don't keep on top of it, if you don't have a way to keep on top of it, you're going to get lost. Here on Arirang Radio, in fact, a couple weeks ago, I was doing a special on the 2026 Shinjol, or newly made words, and we spent the whole hour just going through a list, and we didn't get done. That's just for the words this year, and we've mentioned a few of them here, but there are so many, and if you don't know them, you know, you have a serious problem following some aspects of certainly pop cultural discourse. And one difference is that, yes, it's always been the case in a lot of countries, or it's long been the case, that young people want to speak in a way that older people won't understand. But here, the slang, the shinjol, the new words, propagate so quickly through society that pretty soon the older people know it. So you can't just say, oh, I'm not young, I don't need to learn this. You probably will, because someone older is probably going to say it to you, or it's going to be in the discourse somehow, and you won't be able to keep up. So you're always going to be on the wrong side of some kind of gap communicatively, but trying to bridge it constantly is it's what characterizes life in Korea for someone older, or for an outsider, or for someone who's both.
1: Right, older, me, trying very hard to keep up with the language here. Celia, I'd like to circle back to something that Colin mentioned earlier. 2 years ago, Hangang made history by winning the Nobel Prize in Literature. That's back in 2024, of course. Since then, has international interest in Korean literature risen tangibly?
0: Yeah, and the numbers are quite striking. According to LTI Korea, the institute that funds and tracks Korean translations, Korean novels sold 1.2 million copies abroad in 2024. That's more than 130% from the year before. So the year before Han Gang won the Literature Nobel Prize. 24 titles crossed the 10,000 copy mark, which is quite big. So of course, for 2024, Han Gang was the engine of that growth. Her translated books sold over 150,000 copies, five times the 2023 figures. And if you look at more the arithmetic of it, the growth still is continuing. Her gain, the gain of Korean literature in the market has been quite impressive. Even I was in France a few years ago, and you could see more and more Korean books, translated Korean books, on the shelves of bookstore, now pretty well represented between Japanese literature and Chinese literature. So you see more and more growth. I would say now that the real question is how to keep that momentum going, and the work of translators will be important, because by having a bigger offer of Korean books, maybe people will be more interested to read more and more, discover new authors, new writers, new books they never heard of. And Korean literature is quite unique in its genre. So the way the Korea should also keep translating books and try to nurture this this soil of writers, but also trying to find a way to export them really well and sell them well to foreign audience. But I think there's a good demand for Korean books abroad.
1: Right then, Celia says Korean books are unique. Colin, what would you say are the defining characteristics of Korean books?
2: Well, like much else in this country in the past few decades, it's changed a lot, Korean literature. I remember talking to an owner of a book cafe here in Seoul I used to frequent, and he said he didn't read Korean literature. This is a Korean man, because he thought it was too ideological. There's just too many political battles being fought through books. And for a certain generation of Korean literature, that makes sense. For quite a while, Korean novels were just dominant by these questions of what is this country going to be? What's happened to this? What's happened to Korea? How did the past few decades come to pass in Korea? What with the Japanese colonial period and the Korean War, and then all the sort of regimes that followed. Just struggling with that history was really the main mission of Korean literature. To say nothing of the divide between South and North, and that was a. These are matters of great importance to Koreans in Korea. More recently, I'd say the past 30 almost years, especially in the past 10, 15 years, Korean literature has come to focus more on the individual and that individual's relationships in society, not just romantic relationships, but just trying to find where they fit among people. It's not so much about the macro questions of sort of what happened to the society and where is it going, where should it go. It's just how can I exist in this society, or you know, can I not? Do I have to go somewhere else, or how do I reconcile myself to my life? It's become a more, I wouldn't say individualistic literature, but more about the problems of the individual and in relationship to other people, if that's not too much of a contradiction in terms. Now, you read coverage of Korean literature in the English language press, and it gives you certain impressions, especially there's been a special focus on the rise of female writers. More women writing, more women reading. And it's true, this is not made up, although it's giving, I think, a partial sense of what's going on in Korean literature. Here in the discourse, in the literary discourse, there's been talk of a renaissance of the novel in Korea. And I would say it's pretty diverse, the pack of novels that are now steady sellers and bestsellers. In the West, you get a sense that, you know, women are running the show now, writing books for women, sort of trying to redefine the rules of society for women through literature. And again, this exists, but I think that reflects the fact that in the US anyway, about 90% of the market for fiction is women. And so what gets translated, what gets promoted, naturally is going to serve that market. And it's not a bad thing that that's how that market is, but it does give you a bit of a skewed image of Korean literature. You know, I do wonder what the next step is and whether it doesn't involve maybe further diversification. I wonder if maybe we'll see some more literature written by non-Koreans in Korean. In fact, I made my own contribution writing a mystery story in an anthology called 그날 서울에서는 무슨 일이. I think I may be the first foreigner to publish a story that I wrote in Korean. And if I'm not, I'll hold on to the title till somebody can prove me wrong. But I would watch for that. I would watch for not just my writing, but I think greater influence or greater participation by not just foreigners, but maybe Koreans from foreign countries, or you know, that sense of diversity. I think that's on the way.
1: When was your book published?
2: This year.
1: Right. Yes. I should read that over the long weekend.
2: I'll give you a copy.
1: Celia, what do you suppose are the defining traits of Korean literature?
0: I would say if I have to pick maybe one theme, is that it really sits in the body. Hankang is really

0: The clearest case, in human hacks, talking about the Guangzhou uprising, but also in the vegetarian, how the trouble with the family also sits within the body by refusing to eat. And I would say all of that theme kind of points to a first trait, is that Korean writers carry the weight of a compressed century. As Colin said, society has changed so much radically in just a few decades in Korea, came from colonization, then war, then the industrialization, recovery, and now a modern society. And all of that compressed in two or three generations, there's a lot of things to unpack and uncover and write about. And second, I would say, also joining Colin on that, is that you can really feel the tension between the individual and the society. With the relationship with the family, hierarchy, but also the conformity that kind of press on characters sometimes. And many stories are about someone that quietly says no to all of this injunction from society. And that's something you see a lot in Korean writing. And also the style often is a bit restrained, spare, even cold sometimes, but you can feel underneath there's a lot of boiling emotion, and that people can really relate to. And one thing also that is quite interesting to see is that also the Korean diaspora is rich, and especially in the US, and we've seen many Korean American writers publishing books about the life of their family, their journey to America, settling there, sometime going back to Korea. And also I think it's going to be more and more common in the coming years, and it's also some rich stories that talks about Korea but from a different perspective, and that's also quite interesting to read.
1: Right, of course. We have about 20 seconds left. Colin, if you could recommend a book to viewers interested in the Korean language or in the Korean literature, what would it be? Apart from the one that you wrote, which
2: I always
1: 그날 밤 서울에서 무슨 일이, is that the thing you wrote?
2: 그날 서울에서는 무슨 일이, yeah.
1: Right.
2: But I always recommend Kim Hoon, who is a writer who really was one of the ones who made the real break from the ideological literature of the past. His first novel was about Lee Sun-shin, Kare Nore, or The Song of the Sword, in English, but it's not published in English. It is, however, it has been translated in French and published there, Le Chant de Sable, but Kale Nore by Kim Hoon, I would say, is well worth a read if you want to read it in French or take the challenge of the Korean.
1: All right, take the challenge of the Korean then. All right, that's all the time we have. Colin, thank you so much for your time and your thoughts.
2: Thank you.
1: Celia, thank you very much for your insights.
3: Thank you.
1: Right, that ends this week's editions of Press Perspective as we look ahead to a long weekend in light of Hangul Day tomorrow. Have a great weekend. Do join us again same time next Monday.

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1: 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The future is already in motion. 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
2: Your gateway to Korea, Simply K-pop. Hello, I'm your Simply K-pop MC Taewee of AB6. Everyone, can I have your attention? Let me introduce a new face on Simply K-pop, our special MC, Jelly of Eunice.
3: Hello, everyone. The princess in Eunice, and now your special Simply MC. I'm Jelly from Eunice. To see you all today.
2: Welcome, Jelly. Following Alicia, you're joining us as a special MC. Can you tell us how it feels?
3: I am super duper hyped to be here today. I've actually wanted to try being an MC ever since our debut, and like half of our members have already tried being an MC, so
2: wow.
3: It's super exciting to be here. Yeah, thank you so much.
2: Did Alicia give you any special tips?
3: Yes, she did. Actually, we were talking about this yesterday, and she was like, wait, let me get into character. You don't really need to be nervous about anything because the staff here is really nice and the audience is great and your co-host Taewee is a really cool guy, so don't worry.
2: Thank you, and you actually sound like her. 그 같은 멤버 성대모사를 방금 해줬거든요. 비슷하네요. And now we have to meet all the K-pop fans who did their best to join us today, right?
3: Yep.
2: Welcome everyone.
3: Hi.
2: Welcome. There's your name there, Jelly.
3: Oh my god, it's me.
2: Jelly, Jelly 짱 많아, 대박. I see close your eyes,
3: Switch.
2: Gamers. Wow,
3: hi,
2: welcome to Simply K-pop. I'm very excited to start off today's episode. Okay, come back.
3: That was so exciting.
2: I'm very excited to start off today's episode with this group of excited fans today. But before that, there's a little routine we always do at Simply K-pop, right?
3: Of course. Oh my god, I practiced so much for this. Everyone, are you ready to have some fun? Yeah! Are you ready to make some noise? Sunny!
2: All right, I think we're ready. Let's begin. Music, start!

0: 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Through landscapes, food, scents, and textures, it awakens and satisfies our senses. The endless joy and inspiration of traveling.
1: Wow, I had no idea how gorgeous the Gangwon province was.
2: Let me introduce Gangwon-do a little more for you.
1: Okay.
2: With 2025 and 2026 set as Visit Gangwon Year, the Gangwon province will show all of its charms through G-tourism or Gangwon tourism to the world. Do you remember the 2018 Pyeongchang Winter Olympics that took place in Gangwon-do?
1: Then all the amazing athletes around the world must know about Gangwon-do.
2: That's right, but it's definitely an area more people should visit and experience, not just athletes. So let me tell you more about it.
1: The floor is yours.
2: All right. Gangwon-do is actually one of my favorite travel spots in Korea. The beaches are beautiful. There are so many amazing cafes and restaurants, not to mention a ton of fun festivals too.
1: I really hope that I can visit some festivals this summer. Global fans, if you're in Korea, make sure to visit Gangwon-do.
2: All right. Oh, 감사합니다. 강원도 다 가보셨나요? Have you ever been to 강원도?
1: Ooh.
2: Wow, that's cool. All right, now that we've introduced 강원도, let's get back to Simply K-pop Gateway to Korea. Let's find out who's performing next. Music, start!

0: Simply K-pop Gateway to Korea. You just watched Close Your Eyes.
1: Davey, let's say that when you close your eyes and open them again, one wish can come true. What would you wish for?
0: One wish?
1: Yeah, just one.
0: Oh, I wish for my fans and my family and friends to be healthy and wealthy. 돈 많이 버시고 건강하세요. What about you, Jelly?
1: Oh, I actually have the same wish as you, but since you already said it, I got something else.
2: What?
1: I wish that when I opened my eyes, the world would be color pink.
0: Oh, I hope not. I hope not. I don't like pink.
1: You have no choice. 어쩔 수가 없어.
0: 아, 그래요? I'm 어쩔 수 없는 소원이라니까 뭐. Okay. I hope both of our wishes will come true one day, just like our next artist whose wish to debut came true.
1: Yes, and just for Simply K-Pop, they prepared not just their debut song Flip the Coin, but two more special stages too.
0: Let's hurry and see New Beat then. Music, stop!

0: K-pop.
1: We only have our final stages left for the episode. Did you all have a great time today? 즐기셨나요 오늘? Oh, same here. It was especially great with Jelly as our special MC today. How was it for you?
2: Today was absolutely fabulous. And you know what? It's because of our darling audience here and our global fans and especially you, Dewi. Thank you so much for all your help.
1: It was my pleasure. Thank you as well. And to everyone who came to Simply K-Pop today, online and on site, thank you all so much. And we should introduce our final stages, right?
2: Yes, before we watch Moonsoa and Seon's debut stage as Billy's first unit group.
1: Let's go see Hwibu, who dreams of becoming fifth generation K-pop secret weapon, and...
2: OMG, my favorite group, Eunice! Eunice's comeback stage with Swishy. Music starts!

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1: Korea Initiative. The future is already in motion. 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Life expands beyond limits. Culture moves the world. 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Together, we will go even further. The K Initiative.

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1: Born in space and preserved within the earth, every piece of gold has a significant value. As you have seen, unlike other metals, gold can exist in its natural state. It's resistant to corrosion and can be easily flattened when hammered. Gold can be easily made into various ornaments without using fire. That is why humans have been using gold since incredibly ancient times. In 1972, a 6,500-year-old grave was discovered near a lake in Bulgaria. Inside the grave was a body adorned in gold, attesting to the long history of gold use by humanity. This shows that for a long time, gold is served as a tool for displaying status and power. Even from the perspective of chemistry, gold is a very special element. Have you ever heard the word alchemy? Even in the eyes of natural philosophers who were considered scientists at the time, gold was a perfect substance. They attempted to transform common metals into gold through alchemy. In fact, an element is identified by the number of protons in its atomic nucleus. Chemical reactions are only changes involving the exchange of electrons. They can't alter the nucleus itself. For lead to become gold, a nuclear reaction is required, and that is the field of physics, not chemistry. So creating gold through chemical methods is virtually impossible. Yet their ideas and experiments laid the groundwork for modern chemistry. Without gold, chemistry might have developed much later. Desired by everyone, yet impossible to create. That's what makes gold so special. In the end, all the gold humans have is the result of processing gold that already existed on Earth. How does processed gold end up in our hands? We decided to find it out. 'Over decades, Jongno has been the symbol of Korea's gold trade. Countless precious metals are bought, sold, and fabricated here. This place produces gold bars through a systematic process. The first step is melting the gold.
2: Gold

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1: 'Even now, somewhere in the universe, new gold is likely being created through violent collisions between stars. However, the gold produced in space almost never makes its way to Earth. Based on current technology and economic viability, humans can recover around 60,000 tons of gold from Earth. However, from an astronomer's perspective, the value of gold is not simply in its rarity or price tag. Gold is a precious metal that was created through the collisions and deaths of stars and traveled across billions of years. By using gold every day, we may be touching a piece of the universe. Then maybe we should remember gold, not simply as money, but as one of the oldest messages from the universe. I'm astronomer Ji-Woong-bae, and this has been a journey in search of the traces of gold in the universe.

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It is the Korean way of life. Taekwondo, connecting the world. Smarter than ever, Taekwondo leaps toward a new future, connecting the world through a single movement. Meets the boundless energy of K-pop. No longer just a sport, Taekwondo is at the heart of K-culture, bringing Korea's spirit to the world. A beautiful culture, connecting heart to heart. We now strive to safeguard Taekwondo's community training culture as a treasured heritage for all humanity. The pride of Korea, Taekwondo.

0: President Yoon Jae-myung and his Egyptian counterpart Abdel Fattah al-Sisi have agreed to elevate to bilateral ties to a strategic partnership and launch economic partnership negotiations, while expanding cooperation in shipbuilding, clean energy, and power infrastructure. Samsung Electronics has made history as the first South Korean company to surpass 100 trillion won in quarterly operating profit, with the third quarter earnings estimated at 107.4 trillion won, and nearly 9 times higher than a year earlier. South Korea's current account surplus surged to its second highest level on record in August, reaching $46.1 billion on the back of booming semiconductor exports. President Yoon Jae-myung today hosted President of Egypt Abdel Fattah al-Sisi as a state guest. They agreed to establish a strategic partnership and launch negotiations for a bilateral economic partnership agreement. Our Blue House correspondent Yoon Jung-min searches off.
1: The South Korean president greeted his Egyptian counterpart at the Blue House on Thursday as a state guest. It was their first meeting in about a year since they met in Cairo.
2: 특히 이집트는 지난해에 제가 카이로 대학에서 발표한 대중동 구상 SNINE, Shine Initiative의 핵심 파트너이기도 합니다.
3: Korea has become an important partner country as we agreed to upgrade our relations.
1: After Thursday's talks, Presidents Lee Jae-myung and Abdel Fattah al-Sisi agreed to elevate bilateral relations to a strategic partnership and start negotiations for a new framework for economic partnership.
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1: The leaders agreed to bolster cooperation in shipbuilding, clean energy and electric power infrastructure, for which they exchanged MOUs.
3: We would cooperate to expand South Korea's investment in Egypt to promote local production of advanced industries such as automobiles, electronics, petrochemicals, and renewable energy.
1: Also discussed was upgrading defense industry cooperation, building upon the joint production of K-9 self-propelled howitzers.
2: 이집트군의 전력 강화와 현지 생산 기술 협력을 통한 이집트의 산업 기반 확충에도 기여하는 호혜적 파트너십으로 발전하기를 희망한다고 말씀드렸습니다.
1: E and al-Sisi shared views on peace in the Gaza Strip and on the Korean Peninsula.

0: while the deal reaffirmed the importance of freedom of navigation.
1: I highly appreciate Korea's active participation in rebuilding the Gaza Strip in the future. Also, I reject outright any plans for displacement of Palestinians from Gaza.
0: The two countries also concluded the agreement on social insurance so that Korean and Egyptian workers no longer have to pay pension premiums in both countries. On the cultural front, the two nations declared 2027 as the year of cultural exchange between Korea and Egypt. The friendly mood extended into a state lunch, where the leaders shared toasts and reaffirmed partnership. The summit took place at a time when global uncertainties increase over maritime trade, as South Korea views Egypt as a key logistics hub linking Africa and the Middle East. Yoon Jung-min, Arirang News.
2: President Lee Jae-myung has instructed the government not to apply to join the Comprehensive and Progressive Agreement for a Trans-Pacific Partnership, or CPTPP, this year. And in a written briefing on Thursday, senior Blue House spokesperson Kang Yoo-jung said the president had asked relevant ministries to take more time to hear from farmers and fishermen rather than work toward a fixed deadline. Seoul has been seeking membership in the Free Trade Pact, but the move has faced strong opposition from the agriculture and fishing sectors, mainly over fears that cheaper imports could hurt local producers. The decision follows the discussions at Tuesday's cabinet meeting, where officials said Korea would need to announce a public hearing by mid-October for membership to be discussed at a ministerial meeting in November. The CPTPP currently involves 12 members, including Japan, Australia, Canada, and the UK. South Korea's current account surplus reached its second highest level on record in August, fueled by robust semiconductor exports. Cha Yoon-kyung breaks down the figures.
3: South Korea's semiconductor boom continues, with the country's current account surplus reaching its second highest level in history. The Bank of Korea on Thursday announced that South Korea's current account surplus for August was tallied at $46.11 billion. This marks the second largest monthly figure on $49.73 billion in June. The current account surplus exceeded $40 billion for the third consecutive month. The cumulative surplus for January to August totaled $279.2 billion, nearly four times the $69.67 billion recorded in the same period last year. The BOK reported that the goods account posted a surplus of $46.81 billion in August, also the second highest level on record following June. Exports exceeded $100 billion for three straight months as it shot up 82.1% on year, led by semiconductors. By item, on a customs cleared basis, computers and peripheral devices, including SSDs, semiconductors, and petroleum products, posted high growth rates. Exports to China, Southeast Asia, and the United States increased as global semiconductor demand and interest in Korean goods continue. Cha Yoon-kyung, Arirang News.
2: Samsung Electronics has become the first South Korean company to top 100 trillion won in quarterly profit, with earnings surging nearly ninefold on a booming AI chip demand. Lee Eun-jin has the details.
4: On Thursday, South Korean tech giant Samsung Electronics announced expected operating profit of 107.4 trillion won, or roughly 80 billion U.S. dollars, for the third quarter. That's an increase of nearly 783% year-on-year and marks a fourth consecutive quarter of record profits. It marks the first time in South Korean corporate history that quarterly operating profit has exceeded 100 trillion won. Excluding Saudi Arabia's state-run oil company Aramco, it's also an unprecedented milestone among global big tech companies. This performance surpasses securities market forecasts by 1.6%. Samsung Electronics has also shattered its own records for both revenue and operating profit for four consecutive quarters since Q4 of last year. Revenue surged 127% from a year earlier to $146 billion, and the company's operating profit margin reached an estimated all-time high of 55.1%. The earnings boom reflects a global memory chip shortage, as rapid investment in AI infrastructure drives demand for high-bandwidth memory and pushes up conventional DRAM and NAND prices. Samsung has been narrowing the gap with rival SK Hynix in the lucrative high-bandwidth memory market. The company will release its detailed earnings breakdown later this month. Lee Eun-jin, Arirang News.
2: A string of AI-powered cyber attacks has targeted South Korea's banks and financial institutions, with new clues now emerging about who's behind them. For more, let's turn to our Baek Ju-hee here in the studio. Good to have you with us, Ju-hee.
5: Thanks for having me, Dami.
2: Ju-hee, let's begin with the latest developments in the investigation. Now, what clues have emerged who may be behind these attacks, and what do we know so far about how these attacks were carried out?
5: So now we have a possible suspect behind this large-scale attack on Korean banks. The hacker could be a 26-year-old living in southern China. That's according to global security firm CloudStrike, though it stresses the identity has not been confirmed. The hacker reportedly ran the attacks from a server in Hong Kong using RTEX, a Chinese penetration testing tool powered by DeepSeek. Clues emerged when the hacker merged their personal details into another AI tool, Cloud Code, to write a resume. But the threat goes beyond one hacker. Security firm S2W says hundreds of servers worldwide now run the same tool, mostly using new IP addresses. What stands out is that the hackers didn't go after core banking systems, like the banking apps customers use, but attacked the system used by loan agents. Security experts call this weak spot shadow IT, systems that fall outside a company's main security checks.
6: Hackers have targeted overlooked areas, like external web pages and servers used by loan agents and staff for convenience.
5: As for the damage, seven financial firms have confirmed data leaks. Shinhan Bank was hit hardest, with about 25,700 customers affected. Leaked data included names, phone numbers, income, and loan details, and for some, even resident registration numbers. KB Kungmin and Hana Bank customers were also affected, while Uri and Nongya blocked the attacks. Savings banks and a capital firm also confirmed leaks.
2: Those figures are certainly alarming. Ju-hee, now what says these AI-powered cyber attacks apart from conventional hacking methods? And the question is, why has South Korea become such a major target?
5: Right, so the main difference between human hackers and AI is speed and scale. AI can carry out attacks on multiple targets at the same time. However, human hackers have to pick a target, write their own attack programs, and if they get blocked, they have to find another way in. So AI can now do all that just in a few minutes, what would take a human hacker days. AI can also slip past existing security. Most systems block attacks by matching known hacking patterns. But AI writes new codes on the spot, leaving no pattern to match. And once inside, it acts like a normal employee.
7: Once logged in, the hacker was treated like a regular employee. To avoid getting caught, the AI acted like a person. It mimicked a loan officer checking records, slowly pulling out a few every minute, but across a wide range.
5: Experts also say Korea's strength can be its weak spot. Key industries like finance, telecom, and energy are highly digitalized and closely linked to each other. That means if one system is breached, the damage can spread quickly to others.
2: Now, with AI-powered cyber attacks becoming faster and also increasingly difficult to detect, how can financial institutions strengthen their defenses? And also, what measures are the government and lawmakers putting in place to address the growing threat, Ju-hee?
5: Right, so experts say the key lies in keeping up with security basics. As I mentioned before, there are some banks that were able to block the same attacks, and it was possible because they had strict checks during the login process. Uri Bank required biometric checks on designated tablets, while Nongya Bank auto-blocked repeat login attempts.
7: Companies could require a login for every network by department or task, or add 3 to 4 steps, like biometric checks. They need these complex systems in place.
5: Concerns are also growing over security gaps between the industry. Over the past 5 years, mock hacking tests at 20 banks found over 4,700 security flaws, and more than 100 are still not fixed. While these vulnerabilities exist across the industry, the government action is the key. The FSS has begun an on-site inspection of Shinhan Bank and emergency checks across the industry. And on Thursday, lawmakers called the heads of the five biggest banks to testify at the FSS audit on October 19th. Police have also formed a 28-member team to find those responsible. And in the long term, the government plans to spend about $3.5 billion next year to build its own top-tier AI for national security.
2: We'll keep a close eye on what comes out of the investigation as well as the parliamentary audit. So, Joo-hee, thank you for the coverage.
5: Thank you.

0: South Korea's military says it will strengthen its readiness along the demilitarized zone following last month's landmine explosions that injured South Korean soldiers. And during a parliamentary audit on Thursday, SAR's Joint Chiefs of Staff pledged stronger surveillance and firm measures against further Pyongyang provocations. And the JCS also assessed that North Korea is accelerating its border fortifications near the military demarcation line to be completed by the second half of 2028. Meanwhile, JCS Chairman Jin Young-sung acknowledged partial U.S. restrictions on intelligence sharing, but stressed they've not affected South Korea's readiness against the regime's nuclear and missile threats. North Korean leader Kim Jong-un's sister Kim Yo-jong has harshly denounced Seoul's plan to send medical equipment to the North. In a statement carried out by state media on Thursday, Kim Yo-jong, who heads the ruling party's General Affairs Department, called the plan a provocation, as well as a violation of North Korea's sovereignty. She said the North has no intention of dealing with South Korea. The Unification Ministry had asked the U.N. Security Council Sanctions Committee for an exemption to send equipment to a hospital in Pyongyang and received approval in May. And the medical equipment was worth around $6.4 million and consisted of items that can't be used for something else. But given the current inter-Korean relations, a ministry official said a shipment in November looks unlikely, and that's how it will seek an extension to its exemption. The capital of South Korea, Seoul, has been named the world's best big city for the first time by readers of U.S. travel magazine Condé Nast Traveler. Seoul Metropolitan Government, Seoul climbed from fifth place last year to first, overtaking Tokyo. The city said the results reflect travelers' experiences and preferences. The magazine also credited K-content popularity, highlighting over 2,000 years of history beneath its modern appeal. Now, in their 39th year, the magazine awards drew nearly 799,000 reader votes across all categories, including cities, hotels, and resorts. Seoul also ranked third among the world's friendliest cities in the magazine's UK edition. At the 31st Busan International Film Festival this week, a film exploring Korean-American identity is grabbing wide attention. Our issue shares how a Korean diaspora story is evoking universal emoticon across cultures.
1: Korean-American stories that reach deeper details are what director Stephanie An says she craved when she decided to create Bedford Park.
2: There wasn't a story that reached, that made me feel like I was seen. What really happens to a person when they're experiencing that? I didn't really see that in a film, and I really wanted to.
1: Bedford Park follows the lives of two Korean Americans who together learn to love and heal from past wounds. Drawing on her own Korean American identity, An told Arirang News how the stories of the Korean diaspora embodying cross-cultural identities can evoke universal emotions.
2: That experience, I think, is very universal when you have two belief systems or two ideas that are contradictory, but they exist simultaneously, but it causes stress and it causes anxiety that I think anyone can experience. So on a universal level, I found that so far audiences really can relate to that, you know, regardless.

0: The film premiered at the Sundance Film Festival earlier this year, where it won the Special Jury Award for Debut Feature. Bedford Park is making its Korea premiere here at the Busan International Film Festival this week. Its filmmakers and actors are greeting their fans who are eager to hear their stories.
1: The character I play is named Eli, a workaholic. He was adopted and brought to the U.S. when he was young. So, when you watch the movie, you'll notice I don't act in Korean.
2: She has a stable job and seems successful, but she carries deep emotional trauma stemming from her family when she was young.
0: Through these characters, the film explores a special concept of grief unique to Korean culture, Han.
3: It's this idea of the past suffering being passed down, something about longing.
0: The film does not seek to over-explain the diaspora experience, but to draw it as it is.
3: And I didn't want to misrepresent me. I don't know that. I wanted to represent it as much as I know it.
0: Lee Si-hu, Arirang News, Busan.
4: And as a Korean cinema continues to make its mark on the global stage, the Busan International Film Festival offers a closer look at the various stories shaping its next chapter. Our Cho Young-eun tells us more.
5: This year, director Na Hong-jin's film Hope marked a significant moment for Korean cinema. The third day of the Busan International Film Festival offered a chance to hear directly from cast and crew about the story shaping K-cinema. Actress Kim Go-eun, one of the leading actors of her generation, shared her excitement over the diverse range offered here in Busan. While BIFF brings together the masters of cinema each year to celebrate their journeys, it also highlights the new generations of up-and-comers.
6: After meeting audiences with Dead End Job and The Table, day and night, what I realized was that there are so many stories to tell. There is so much more diversity now, and it gave me hope that there will be more opportunities to bring these different stories to a wider audience.
5: The Korean Cinema Today section also showcases a diverse selection of films, including Sapiens, which is making its world premiere at BIFF, and highlights the breadth of stories emerging from the Korean scene.
7: I think that a lot of Korean movies tend to touch upon very universal values, but they also sort of have a distinctly Korean lens. And the fact that we've been able to maintain that Korean-ness of the lens, but still tell stories that are so universal, has been influential and critical in how Korean movies have been perceived globally.
8: Korean director Park Chan-wook had already been receiving a lot of attention, but I think interest in Korean films really grew after Parasite won major awards. At the same time as KPOP and Korean culture gained popularity, there has been growing global interest in Korean entertainment as a whole.
5: K-cinema is at a point where it's increasingly known for its high-impact storytelling, while continuing to evolve through new stories and voices, leaving audiences hopeful for its next chapter. Audiences experience a depth of Korean cinema firsthand at BIFF, with the festival being a lens into the deeper stories and creativity that shape the country's cinema today. Cho Young-eun, Arirang News, Busan.
4: It looks like a timeless hanok with classic wooden frames from the outside. But the moment guests step inside, they're greeted by a space powered by AI technology. Our Lee Ju-yeon takes us there.
9: At this hanok stay in Seoul, the host offers a uniquely modern experience where traditional Korean architecture meets AI technology. From arrival to departure, it offers a fully personalized AI experience. As soon as a guest enters, sensors activate a welcome mode, automatically turning on the lights, TV, and speakers, and adjusting the blinds. The host says he simply wanted to offer an instant warm welcome for people arriving after a long journey.
10: Most guests said it felt like someone was greeting them, which is the main point we wanted to emphasize.
9: Meanwhile, in the kitchen, smart technology connects and automates home appliances.
11: Scanning the barcode sets up the cooking process for the guest. The appliance automatically adjusts the heat and water for

0: Need time to write handwritten notes or message guests about their arrival.
1: Enables real-time monitoring to instantly detect and manage potential safety risks during a stay, such as fires and gas leaks. It also maximizes energy efficiency by automatically turning off lights and shutting down unused appliances after guests check out, minimizing unnecessary power consumption. By integrating innovative AI appliances, this hanok delivers a personalized experience, shattering the long-held stereotype that traditional hanok stays are inconvenient. Lee Ju-yeon, Arirang News.

The Hunger Day holiday begins tomorrow. During the holiday, central areas will see mostly cloudy skies, while rain will move into the southern regions. We're looking at 5 to 10 millimeters of rain, with up to 20 millimeters possible in the Gyeongsangnam-do province. Starting tomorrow, temperatures will climb by a degree or two each day, so it'll feel a little less chilly. That said, we'll still see big day-to-night temperature swings of more than 15 degrees Celsius in some areas. So it's important to take care of yourself during the seasonal transition. Tomorrow, Seoul will start the day at 13 degrees Celsius, Chuncheon 9 and Daegu 11 degrees. Then by the afternoon, Seoul will get up to 25 degrees, while Daegu and Gwangju will get up to 26 degrees. Another round of rain will move into the central areas next Tuesday. Now here's a look at the weather around the world.

0: That is all we have for tonight. I'm Kim Dami. From all of us here at Arirang, thanks for watching and good night.
1: For thousands of years, one breath has endured. More than a martial art, it is the Korean way of life. Taekwondo, connecting the world. Smarter than ever, Taekwondo leaps toward a new future, connecting the world through a single movement. The spirit of Korea meets the boundless energy of K-pop. No longer just a sport, Taekwondo is at the heart of K-culture, bringing Korea's spirit to the world. A beautiful culture, connecting heart to heart. We now strive to safeguard Taekwondo's community training culture as a treasured heritage for all humanity. The pride of Korea, Taekwondo.

Analyzing the context behind the headlines through a global lens. With foreign correspondents, we shed light on major issues in Korean society from multiple angles, while adding depth from a Korean perspective. Where global journalism converges to bring balanced insights, press perspective. Dynamic K-culture, shaped by people and their stories, daily life and art. We capture cultural scenes in everyday landscapes and spotlight artists of various genres. Packed with diverse cultural scenes for our global viewers, get closer every day to Korea with K-Culture Minutes.

Bringing everyone together through music. I'm Live. Talented musicians of various genres share their music. The raw, honest sounds of live performances that break the boundary between musicians and audiences. Capture the heart-racing excitement of a concert right before your eyes. The incredible world of culture and art. Immerse yourself in captivating performances as if watching them live in a theater. From traditional to modern, we present outstanding performances across all genres. An invitation to everyone seeking inspiration. 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

0: Welcome to Within the Frame, where we bring the most pressing issues across the globe into focus. I'm Kim Mo-gyun. North Korea is once again drawing attention ahead of the October 10th anniversary of its Workers' Party, with a series of recent missile launches and signs of expanded missile infrastructure near Anbian. At the same time, tensions are rising along the inter-Korean border over a landmine incident south of the military demarcation line, while Pyongyang is hardening its rhetoric and deepening ties with Russia. Now, all of this comes as President Trump continues to signal interest in renewed dialogue with Kim Jong-un. So today, as we look at what North Korea's latest moves tell us about its military strategy, its shifting alliances, and where tensions on the Korean Peninsula may be headed next. For more on this, we are joined in the studio by Go Myung-hyun, Senior Research Fellow at the Institute for National Security Strategy. Very big welcome, Dr. Go.
1: Good to see you.
0: And also joining us online is Joel Atkinson, a Graduate School of International and Area Studies professor at Hanguk University of Foreign Studies. Good to see you.
2: Yeah, hi. Nice to be with you.
0: So, Professor Atkinson, let's start right away with a big picture, of course. So, with North Korea stepping up its missile activity ahead of October 10th, how should we read this latest show of force from the regime?
2: Yeah, well, that's the big question, isn't it? Like, how to read it? There are some commentators who see those launches and that October 3rd test in particular as related to Korea's response to the landmine incident and the demand for an apology and those mine clearing efforts, as a way to kind of distract from that or push back against that. Or some see it as a targeted, timed effort to step up pressure on US President Trump. But I'm probably a bit more convinced by those who frame those launches as part of a longer timetable. The development and deployment of missiles like that takes time. So it's probably, to some extent, a technical timetable behind the selection of those dates. And North Korea has been improving its ability to carry out targeted, difficult-to-intercept missiles. Some experts are saying that October 3rd missile could be capable of striking U.S. forces in Guam, for example. So I guess I'd read the latest show of force as part of a longer-standing, wider show of force. The message is that our capabilities are getting more formidable and that we're not afraid of your response to those capabilities. So really you'd better start making some major concessions to our demands if you want a way out of this.
0: Mm-hmm. So long-term show of force instead of just a recent message from North Korea. Then satellite imagery, it also suggests that North Korea has expanded its missile facility near Anbian. Mm-hmm. Dr. Go, do you think this could point to a more frequent testing from them?
1: Well, maybe not frequent testing, but definitely more investment in long-term development. I completely echo Professor Atkinson's point that this is more of a long-term plan for North Korea. North Korea, has been investing in their missile delivery system for a very long time. And so the fact of the matter is that the signs that we are seeing through this expansion of the missile test facilities, especially we are seeing that some of the structures are becoming bigger. So this suggests that the North Koreans are trying to develop larger missiles in the future, or maybe they are at present developing such models. And larger missiles means the longer range. So it seems that North Koreans, directional North Korean missile development roadmap points towards a more powerful, longer range ballistic missiles, possibly including new and intercontinental ballistic missiles. So in that sense, I think the signal from North Korea is becoming clear in investing in long-term strategic capabilities, and I think that's going to complicate some of the discussions that the South Korea and the United States are planning with North Korea this year and next.
0: Right, so it's.
1: There's no confirmation that there will be talks, but there are some suggestions that if there's going to be talks between Washington and Pyongyang, it's going to involve some of North Korea's long-range ballistic missile capabilities.
0: Mm-hmm. So the North, it could be building a more sustained testing capability on that area. But if we turn to the hot potato, Dr. Go, to the DMZ, South Korea says North Korea has planted the landmines at the MDL that injured a South Korean troops last month. How serious of a violation is this, and what does this tell us about North Korea's activity along the border?
1: Well, clearly, this finding wasn't just from South Korea. This is a result of a joint investigation by South Korea and the United Nations Command, and they basically found that North Koreans have placed landmines south of the military demarcation line. Some lawmakers have reported that the location of these mines are 20 or 30 meters from the actual military demarcation line. So in that sense, it's clearly could be seen as a provocation by North Korea against the South. And this is the first time that there's been a landmine incident in the DMZ since 2015 incident. So clearly it suggests that North Koreans are upping the accelerating the campaign of, I would say, slow, gradual provocations. So there's also been reports, because of the ongoing investigation in this incident, that North Koreans, the frequency of North Korean incursion into the DMZ has increased a great deal. So it was only like five times in 2024, and they increased to 17 times in last year. And this year, this is October right now, and so far there's been 50 incursion by North Korea into the DMZ. So clearly North Koreans are mounting more frequent incursions, and this clearly shows that it hasn't been a random occasion. This clearly forms a part of a concerted campaign by North Korea in fortifying the DMZ, and also the latest incident shows that North Koreans are not just conducting a defensive campaign, but clearly they're also thinking about probably plotting some sort of a gray zone campaign that provokes the South Koreans, but the provocation limited below the threshold of actual conflict. So this is clearly an escalation on the part of North Koreans, and we'll have to see how the North Koreans are going to behave from now on.
0: But why do you think they are slowly

0: provoking South Korea?
1: Well, clearly, North Koreans are testing the water, so to speak. There's been a change of government since in 2025. And so they're testing, I think, the government's commitment in engaging the North. So, and also, if this current round of friction leads to some sort of engagement between the two Koreas, North Korea can potentially use the current situation as a way to strengthen its negotiation position. So, for instance, North Korea could put on the table scaling down or reducing or promising South Korea that it will no longer engage in this kind of behavior. And in return, North Korea could extract tangible concessions from the South. So these are, in that sense, it's a multi-purpose move by North Korea.
0: Then what about Professor Atkinson? So North Korea, it has rejected this latest finding, and it warned of an immediate response to any intrusion into what it considers its territory. What do you think is in the regime's mind?
2: Yeah, well, I guess, yeah, I would certainly also put it into that wider context. And that context is those DMZ intrusions that Dr. Go mentioned. It's Pyongyang's hostile two states characterization of inter-Korean relations and those ongoing improvements and expansion of its missile and nuclear weapons capabilities. So that warning about intruding, you know, even 1 millimeter into their territory, it certainly seems likely. It came after North Korean mines seriously injured Korean personnel. So it's pretty combative stuff. And Pyongyang is essentially saying that it has the ability to change the military facts on the ground through those kind of gray zone tactics that, such as planting mines. It can change the status quo, it can set the political and diplomatic agenda, and it's ready to escalate. And like I said, Pyongyang is basically telling Seoul and Washington, if they want an off-ramp, if they want a way out, then they better start making some serious concessions. So I think it tells us that Pyongyang views the inter-Korean border, you know, the literal border, but also the border in a kind of an abstract sense, as up for negotiation, and that any lasting political settlement will have to accommodate its preferences in a considerable way.
0: So they could be using this in exchange for future concessions. Then, Dr. Go, if we take this together, do these recent military moves and tougher rhetoric, do you think it points to a temporary escalation or more of a fundamental shift from North Korea's strategy?
1: I'm afraid it's the latter. I think it represents more of a fundamental shift towards a long, especially long-term confrontational attitude by the North against the South. And the reason is because the latest incident, in fact, taking place after North Korea had promulgated the so-called two hostile states doctrine earlier this year. So what we're seeing is that North Korea preceded this with a doctrinal change, making it very official and then clear to South Korea that North Korea no longer engages South Korea in the framework of special relations and consider South Korea to be an enemy state. We have seen after that North Korea followed that up with border fortification, turning DMZ from essentially a buffer zone into they call it a national border, but given how militarized the borderline is between the two Koreas, essentially has become a hotspot between the two Koreas. And now we are actually seeing an incident where the South Korean personnel got injured. So clearly these are essentially a process by North Korea. They changed the doctrine, they carry out the implementation of doctrine, and now they're carrying out actions. So in that sense, this is a long-term shift in North Korean attitude. It's not a temporary or like a random incident along the border. So in that sense, we are going to see further repercussions of this kind in the future, unless clearly, as Professor Atkinson said, this is also a call for action on Seoul and Washington. If Seoul and Washington would like to change the status of state affairs, I think Kim Jong-un's sister, Kim Yo-jong, issued a statement today saying that it was actually demanding South Korea to show honest and frank at feelings about the North. I think this is a call for action or response from South Korea in the direction that actually flatters the North Korean attitude. So in that sense, I think North Korea is imposing a choice on South Korea, and I think it means there's a challenging time for Seoul.
0: Mm-hmm. So a little bit of a stronger stance coming from North Korea. Then, Professor Atkinson, do you think how much has North Korea's closer relationship with Russia strengthened Pyongyang's strategic confidence and also reduced the pressure to engage with Seoul or Washington?
2: Yes, well, that's not an easy question. I think I would, North Korea's long possessed a strong deterrence capability. You could say even since the armistice in 1953, the US-South Korea side has been pretty cautious about using force against the North, at least by the usual US standards or relative to what North Korea is ready to do. And North Korea has been receiving sufficient support from its friends, such as Russia, but especially China. And it's been enough support to see the regime persist, even as so many of its fellow Cold War communist bloc peers did not survive. So now we have Russia helping North Korea become even more formidable in terms of its weaponry and providing even more support. But was that missing support why North Korea previously engaged with Washington or Seoul? I don't really think so. I think rather than seeing North Korea's needing to or not needing to engage, I think a more straightforward explanation is that Pyongyang engages when it sees that is useful to achieving its goals, and it disengages when it sees that is useful. There is a kind of a flaw on that disengagement. Underneath that disengagement, Pyongyang still seems to be holding off on a nuclear test that would embarrass Trump. It's also not saying mean things about him, unlike some others, but it doesn't want to concede more than that, as it seems Washington's not ready to give it what it wants, which includes recognition of its nuclear status for starters. But I'm sure many other genuinely very difficult points to concede.
0: Right. So again, it's ties with Russia. It's giving them a lot of confidence, it seems. And Russia, in fact, is now expanding training for North Korean personnel in areas like drones, communications, even rescue efforts as well. What does Moscow then want from Pyongyang, Dr. Go?
1: Well, we already know that the two countries are engaged in a very comprehensive military cooperation. There are talks we are not even talking about the recent deployment of North Korean soldiers to Kursk in Russia, but also there are some reports that North Korea maybe are prepared to send more North Korean soldiers to Russia. So clearly, the military side of Russian-North Korean cooperation has become deeper, and then it's a very large scale. But I think a recent example of the civilian cooperation in the civilian domain, it is interesting, I believe, not just in the symbolic sense, because it also hints at what the Russian motivation or Russian goal could be in the future of the bilateral relations with North Korea. I think the civilian cooperation is intended to show that the engagement between the two countries is normal, essentially normalizing alignment between these two countries, that this cooperation is going beyond the military domain. And then also there's a symbolic aspect here, because this program of cooperation is actually, in the financial sense, is very small. It's more like a pilot program. But I think it betrays the Russian goal in capacity, building capacity in North Korea. I believe, Russia expects North Korea to become a more capable, supportive ally in the future. After all, North Korea showed to Russia that it's capable logistic partner, it supplies North Korea munitions. And perhaps Russia expects North Korea to also supply Russia with skilled personnel in drone technology, as well as rescue operations and other types of emergency operations. So these are typical support logistic capacitation that Russia probably needs right now, because it's running out of soldiers, running out of personnel, and probably looking at North Korea as a very capable source of such a skill set in the future.
0: Mm-hmm. So from a strategic partner to a more close ally, we're seeing the partnership grow. And North Korea has increasingly appears to be treating Russia's enemies as its own as well. Professor Atkinson, how is that reshaping Pyongyang's diplomacy and its engagement with Western countries?
2: Yes, well, you know, Victor Cha with CSIS, you know, who's a very prominent, very well-known voice in this space, he published something interesting in Foreign Affairs in April. He said that basically with the a cold peace, he called it, with North Korea, that would essentially take an enemy off the board, so to speak, in order to, so the U.S. could then better focus on other problems like, you know, China and Russia and so on. And to be a peace worth taking off the board, North Korea needs to align itself with Russia and close off engagement with the West. And then if that alignment causes the West enough pain, it would be perhaps more willing to engage on North Korea's terms. And indeed, you know, the West is relatively soft toward North Korea compared to some other pieces on that board, you know, such as Belarus or especially Iran. So, you know, North Korea could be doing what is called escalating to de-escalate, and it certainly could pivot toward engagement if it wanted to. It's built up the leverage, and the West is certainly keen. But I think fundamentally the problem is that engagement would generate, you know, what you could call liberalizing pressures that could well end up undermining the regime. So fundamentally, I don't think it really wants engagement with the West except beyond quite narrow and controlled parameters. And it's not willing to make real substantive concessions in return for that engagement.
0: Mm-hmm. Now, finally, Professor Atkinson, if we look beyond October 10th, what should we watch most closely to understand where North Korea's direction is heading next?
2: Yeah, well, you know, look, I'm just a professor. I have classes to teach. I'll be marking midterm exams soon. There are many people with much more time than me to be trying to figure out where North Korea is heading. Maybe Dr. Goh, you know, that's part of his job. So it's not obvious to me that, you know, that even the experts out there can do a much better job than kind of guessing or better than expecting that North Korea to act in the future more or less the way it's acted in the past. But the problem is big things are happening, big changes, and that kind of heuristic of just doesn't help all that much when the situation's kind of unprecedented. So, you know, rather than answers, I also just have questions. You know, has a teenage girl really been chosen as the next leader? And every photo I see of Kim Jong-un, he has a cigarette in his hand. So, you know, just in terms of his health, how much time will his daughter have to grow into that role? Can the Kim family really make another generational handover of power in what in many ways seems to be, you know, a functional hereditary monarchy? Is Pyongyang really set on this hostile two states approach? Does that mean it is, you know, given up not only on peaceful unification, but even peaceful coexistence with South Korea? Can its economy and system keep evolving in a way that keeps this whole thing going? You know, how's that going to interact with the big changes underway in China-US relations? And like Dr. Goh, I certainly expect things are just, they're going to get worse. They're certainly going to get worse before they get better. So I guess we'll just have to, you know, hold on to our seats and we'll all find out.
0: Right, of course, we're just speculating as of now, but we will definitely look for more clues from the regime's next moves. As for now, we'll have to conclude our discussion here. Thank you so much for your insights tonight, Professor Atkinson.
2: Yeah, thank you.
0: And of course, Dr. Goh, we really appreciate it.
1: My pleasure.
0: And that'll be all from us on Within the Frame. Be sure to tune in again next time as we continue to explore the stories that matter. Till then, stay informed and engaged.
3: Seoul 뜨겁게 달군 승부의 순간들. 그리고 오늘 승리의 열정이 첨단 기술과 만납니다. 감각을 넘어

So come, imagine, and experience the future of transport systems through technology for humanity of infinite possibilities. Beyond Mobility, Connected World. Right here and right now at ITS World Congress, Gangneung, Korea.

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1: The future is already in motion. 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

0: 여러분 반갑습니다. I'm Kwon-soo and this is K-Culture Dive. Join us in taking a deep dive into the heart of Korean culture, from K-Entertainment to AI News, K-Culture and Photos. And in our K-Correspondent segment, we go over to London to talk about the growing interest there in the Korean language and writing to mark the upcoming Hangul Day. And with that, let's dive in. Joining me for today's show is Bella Kim. Hello, Bella.
1: Hi, Soa. And hello to our K-Culture Dive viewers. I'm Bella Kim, here to co-host and fill you all in on some exciting K-Entertainment story focused on K-pop boy groups today.
0: Okay, then let's kick off with K-Enter News, Bella. Mm-hmm. So we're starting with BTS. What amazing thing have they accomplished again?
1: Yes, BTS have become the first pop group in the world to surpass $500 million in revenue from a single world tour. According to Billboard's latest box score report, the group's Arirang World Tour has generated more than $500 million in total revenue. Reaching the $500 million mark is a rare achievement. In the history of Billboard box score, less than 20 tours have ever surpassed $500 million in revenue from a single tour. Most of those were by solo artists like Taylor Swift, so BTS is only the seventh group in history to reach that milestone. And the other six groups were all rock bands like the Rolling Stones, making BTS the first pop group ever to achieve the feat. BTS fever is now taking over Peru, where the group are set to perform for the very first time. Ahead of their concerts in Lima, a street in the capital has even been temporarily renamed as BTS Avenue. BTS are scheduled to perform in Lima on October 7th, 9th, and 10th.
0: Well, it's not always about the money, but still, what a significant achievement.
1: For sure.
0: And Bella, let's continue with another boy group.
1: Mm-hmm. We're talking about Tomorrow by Together. They have once again proven their strong ticket-selling power as well. All three Seoul concerts for the group's fifth world tour, Still the Wind, sold out almost immediately after general ticket sales began on Tuesday. The concerts will take place from November 13th to November 15th at K-Splodome in Seoul. The Seoul shows will officially kick off TXT's fifth world tour, and fans who can't make it in person will also be able to watch the concerts through online live streaming. TXT are also seeing strong demand overseas. The group's two scheduled concerts at Galaxy Arena in Macau sold out, prompting the group to add a third show, which also sold out. TXT will now meet fans in Macau for three consecutive nights from November 20th to the 22nd. Following Seoul and Macau, the tour will continue across other countries in Asia, North America, and Europe as well.
0: Exciting news for TXT fans all around the world.
1: Yes.
0: And Bella, earlier you mentioned that you're going to focus on K-pop boy groups today. So what's our last news about?
1: Our last group we're going to be talking about is &TEAM. They have reached a new career high on the UK official charts. According to the latest chart, the group's second Korean mini album, Mark on Me, ranked number 4 on the official physical singles chart and number 11 on the official single sales chart. Although Mark on Me is a 6-track album, it was classified under the singles category based on the UK chart tracking criteria. The physical singles chart is based on sales of physical formats, while the single sales chart also includes digital downloads. Mark on Me has also been performing strongly in both Korea and Japan. According to the latest Hanta chart, the album recorded more than 1.35 million copies in its first week sales, becoming &TEAM's fourth million-selling release. Despite being a Korean language album, it also topped Oricon's weekly albums ranking in Japan, giving the group their sixth number one album on the chart. With achievements across Korea, Japan, and the UK, &TEAM continue to expand their global presence.
0: All right, great to see all those boy groups doing wonderful around the globe.
1: Yes.
0: And thank you very much, Bella, for those updates.
1: Yes, I'll stick around.
0: All right, time for our latest check on AI culture news.
2: Thanks, Soa. Here's your AI guide to the latest cultural headlines from Korea. Let's begin with our top story. A special exhibition is highlighting the 100-year history of Korean Braille, from its creation to its role in expanding access to education and culture for people with visual impairments. The exhibition, titled From Dots to the World, opened Wednesday at the National Museum of World Writing Systems in Incheon, marking the centenary of Hunmengjeongeum, Korea's first Braille system. It showcases 11 nationally registered cultural heritage items, including the original 1926 Korean Braille chart, a Braille printing machine, and a Braille typewriter used by its creator, Pak Tu-song. Designed to be accessible to all, the exhibition features Braille descriptions, tactile models, and hands-on experiences, and runs through February 14th next year. A record 357 outstanding Korean language learners from around the world have been invited to Korea to mark the 100th anniversary of Hangul Day. The King Sejong Institute Foundation selected the top learners from King Sejong Institutes overseas, bringing together the largest group ever invited under the program. The participants will take part in Korean language and cultural programs in Seoul and Gyeonggi-do Province, with the first group visiting from October 6th to 11th, and the second from October 27th to November 1st. 20 finalists will also compete in Korean speaking and writing contests. The program aims to give Korean language learners a chance to experience Korean culture firsthand, while further encouraging their interest in the language. The Discover Seoul Pass, a travel pass for international visitors, is celebrating its 10th anniversary with growing popularity among foreign tourists. Annual sales have increased nearly 15-fold from the first year of its launch, surpassing 70,000. The number of partner facilities has also expanded from just 16 in 2016 to more than 200 today, offering access to attractions as well as discounts and other travel benefits. The Seoul Tourism Organization says the pass has evolved into an all-in-one travel platform, with services now covering transportation, mobile data, and customized products for international visitors.

0: Through a single photo at a time, we take a closer look at culture in Korea. This is K-Culture in Photos. Hangul, the Korean alphabet. This week, there's an especially good reason to talk about it. Friday, October 9th is Hangul Day, and this year marks 100 years since the day was established. Seoul's Lotte World Tower is getting a special makeover for Hangul Day, with its giant LED facade lighting up with Korean consonants and vowels, along with beautiful native Koreans like Dream, Star, and Wind. And the celebration reaches even higher into the sky, with images of King Sejong and Hunmin Jeongeum, the original text explaining the Korean writing system. It's hard not to feel a little odd watching Hangul take over the sky like this. And a special exhibition is also looking back at the 100-year history of Hangul Day, featuring historical materials including one of Korea's earliest Korean language textbooks. But Hangul Day is more than a celebration of a writing system. It's a celebration of a script made for people and a cultural legacy that still shines today. Look closely, what is she writing? Korean. One of the participants is sitting on the ground, carefully writing in Hangul. And look at that handwriting, so neat and beautiful. Some participants look completely focused, while others seem to be giving their brains a serious workout. After all, this isn't just a cultural experience, it's a real writing competition. More than 200 people from 55 countries took part in the first ever 과거 exam for foreigners living in Korea, held at Seonggyeonggwan, the historical site of Korea's Confucian tradition. Dressed like Joseon-era scholars, they sat for an exam just as people did centuries ago. And the question, choose three things about Korea you'd like to introduce to people in your home country and explain why. And after all that hard work, it was time to hand in their answers and see who would earn the honor of passing the 과거 exam. Here it says 고궁에서 결혼행 고결. So what exactly is 고결? It's short for Get Married at the National Palace Museum, a new outdoor wedding program created to bring cultural heritage into people's everyday lives. Look at the photo on the right and you'll get it. A beautiful bride in a white wedding dress, smiling brightly with a historical Korean setting in the background. And this couple was the very first to say, I do. The Korean groom and his Estonian bride look perfectly at home, standing together on a grassy aisle under the warm autumn sun. They even read their vows together, surrounded by the beauty of Korea's cultural heritage. Family and friends were there to celebrate with them, too. And look at the setting. The wedding took place beneath the beautiful ginkgo trees outside the National Palace Museum of Korea, a spot that looks especially magical in the autumn. Busan is buzzing with movie lovers from around the world. This is the 31st Busan International Film Festival, now underway in the southern port city. The festival brings together films, filmmakers, actors, and movie fans from around the world, turning the city into one giant celebration of cinema. From October 6th to the 15th, 316 films from around the world are being screened across 8 theaters and 31 screens, including the Busan Cinema Center. And with so many stories from different countries coming together in one city, there's a real international buzz in the air. And, of course, the red carpet is one of the biggest highlights. Actors and directors arrived to cheers from excited fans, stopping to wave, smile, and pose for the cameras. Some fans even get a chance to see their favorite stars up close, making the red carpet feel like a celebration shared by the filmmakers and the audience. And look at these packed theaters. From the red carpet to the silver screen, Busan has once again become a meeting place for the global film community. Today, these photos show us how Korea's culture, traditions, and stories continue to connect with people around the world. To To celebrate Hangul Day, or a day that is marked for Korea's alphabet or Korean writing system, a special event is taking place in London, giving young people in the UK a chance to experience Korean language and culture firsthand. It brings together young locals who are interested in Korea and gives them an opportunity to learn more about the country up close. So, what does interest in Korean language and culture look like among young people in London today? And how is that interest growing locally? Let's find out with Charlotte Page, Marketing Coordinator at the Korea Tourism Organization London office. Hello, Charlotte.
1: Hi, Charlotte.
2: Hi, thank you for having me.
0: Thanks for joining us on the program, Charlotte. So first and foremost, when you meet students in the UK who learn Korean or the Korean language and or who are considering to study in Korea, what usually sparks their interest in Korea or the Korean language?
2: I feel like there are a few different starting points, of course, but Korean popular culture is probably one of the biggest gateways. So students that are interested in learning Korean tend to be those who enjoy K-pop and K-dramas and want to engage more with the content, maybe want to listen or watch without subtitles, for example. And we as an organization have really seen this in practice. So Korean language learning has continued to surge in the UK after the few years driven by this interest in Korean pop culture. So, for example, we've seen major institutions across the UK expanding Korean language learning. The University of Oxford have officially adopted Korean as a foreign language course. The Korean Cultural Centre UK runs Korean language programs with their Kim Sejong Institute. And even I read an article recently that Duolingo has seen Korean surge up to be one of the most popular languages on the app amongst British users. And this was due to the success of Squid Game here.
1: Mm-hmm. Well, since this event was organized to celebrate Hangul Day, what aspects of Hangul do British students find particularly interesting when they encounter it for the very first time? And what aspects of Hangul did you hope they could experience firsthand?
2: I think one of the things that immediately surprises students is how surprisingly easy Hangul can be to read and even write. At first, of course, the script looks very unfamiliar to English language speakers, but I think once they understand how the letters are and the language is very systematically constructed, it becomes much more less intimidating. And I also think students enjoy discovering that Hangul was specifically designed to make reading and writing more accessible, as you know, and that's quite different from the experience people have when encountering other unfamiliar writing systems. And in terms of what we hope students experience through our event and with Hangul, I just hope that because our event is in celebration of Hangul Day, that they maybe feel inspired to start learning a little bit, and hopefully that goes on to pursuing full Korean language learning.
0: Right. It's interesting that you mentioned that it's actually pretty easy to learn not Hangul, Korean, but Hangul, actually, because, I mean, the Korean language or the writing system, no wonder it's said to be one of the most scientific writing systems in the world, according to experts. But now we sometimes see Korean words and expressions such as namyeon, which is Korean instant noodles, and mukbang, videos that are live streamed while you eat. Those kinds of words we see often being used now in English-speaking countries. Now, recently, even more Korean words have been added to the Oxford English Dictionary, such as haenyeo, which are female free divers who harvest seafood, and also jimjilbang, which are communal public bathhouses. So are there any Korean words or expressions that are actually common among young people maybe in the UK?
2: You've already mentioned a few, but I think Korean food terminology is probably one of the clearest examples of Korean words making their way into British people's vocabularies. So words such as kimchi, bibimbap, tteokbokki, kimbap, things like that are increasingly familiar to people in the UK. And I think that's something you see across age groups, not just among young people and students. I think as Korean food has become more popular and accessible in the UK, people are becoming more familiar with the Korean names for dishes and aren't now necessarily seeking out English translations or menus and things like that. So we see Korean restaurants and Korean food products in British supermarkets much more widely now. So these words, I feel, are becoming a bit more of people's everyday vocabularies.
0: Mm-hmm. Food words.
1: Food words, K-foods, yes. Mm-hmm. It's very exciting to hear Korean in the UK. Now, looking at the range of programs available, from Korean language classes to culture experiences like this seminar, it seems like the interest in Korea is growing across different areas. So what kind of interest in the Korean language and culture have been particularly noticeable recently?
2: I think the biggest change is that the interest in Korea is becoming much broader. So as I still see many people interested in visiting Korea because of their love of K-pop or K-dramas, we see increasingly more people interested in other aspects of Korea, such as the food, of course, but things like beauty, fashion, history, traditional culture. And this has also translated into a growing interest in travelers and students visiting places outside of Seoul and going to other regional destinations, perhaps seeking a more diverse range of cultural experiences. So I think that's the biggest change that we've noticed recently.
0: Hmm. So you just mentioned, so it looks like that interest in Korean language and culture does lead to people actually visiting Korea or studying here. So could you share maybe any examples you've seen of students who started learning Korean and eventually went on to experience Korea firsthand?
2: Yeah, definitely. I think, we see examples of this at our London office itself. We quite often have people come in seeking tourism advice, and quite often we have parents and families coming in asking us for tourism advice because their child or their teenager has started learning Korean, perhaps because of this interest in K-pop or K-dramas or K-pop demon hunters we've heard a lot as well. And then the parents or the family then decide they'd like to visit Korea together on holiday. And we also get the feedback from these people and students that once, both students young and old as well, that once they have started learning the language a little bit or even just know how to read Hangul a bit, that visiting Korea becomes much more meaningful for them. They can actually use some of what they've learned, experience the culture firsthand, and see places that they've been learning about for themselves.
0: Mm. Just quickly, as you just mentioned, K-pop Demon Hunters and also earlier Squid Game, I do realize also myself how the interest in those K-contents has spread in the UK, because I see there are also very many local events that are focused on like one K-drama as well. Is that something you also see often around you, some events like these?
2: So me personally and in our office, that's not something that we have engaged in much. I think the Korean Cultural Center probably sees a lot of that. But if I can just speak to my own personal experience, sure. I mean, young cousins I have and young children in my family are so obsessed with K-pop Demon Hunters and really know everything about it and, you know, can identify landmarks in Seoul now because they've seen it in the show. And that's because at school, for example, they'll have a K-pop Demon Hunters event at school, or I know at universities a lot there might be themed K-pop dance events and things centered around a specific drama, as you mentioned. So yeah, I definitely think that's something that I'm seeing more and more just generally.
0: Right, and that probably then translates into trying to learn the Korean language and writing too.
1: Of course. So you did mention some of the students visiting Korea, but among British students who are planning to visit or study in Korea, what aspects of Korea tend to attract the most interest?
2: I mean, there's a real variety of students going to Korea, I think, who have different interests or motivations for visiting. Of course, Seoul is naturally a huge attraction, particularly for these students who are already familiar with Korean pop culture in dramas or online, as well as anything related to K-pop. you know, even going to cafes, shopping, trying new foods, and of course the nightlife. However, as I mentioned before, there's definitely an increased desire to see a different side of Korea as well. So I see more and more students interested in places such as Busan, Jeju Island, Gyeongju, places like that. They're interested in Korea's historical and cultural sites, maybe more traditional neighborhoods, even natural landscapes, things like that. So I think there's definitely an element of people seeking a more unique experience in Korea, or wanting to experience the country more as a local and less as a tourist now.
0: That's also very evident in the travel figures we see already this year, mm-hmm. which are also spread across many different regions. But finally, Charlotte, are there also opportunities for participants who become interested in Korea through this event to actually visit Korea or learn Korean? So basically, to end off, could you tell us a little bit about the Young K-Explorer Travel and Learn campaign?
2: Yeah, definitely. So as you all know, there are many leading universities in Korea that offer excellent Korean language programs, but we find that these opportunities are still not widely known amongst students in the UK. So we have organized this event to introduce some of these programs and hopefully encourage more young people in the UK to discover Korea and Korean language learning. And this event goes beyond just Korean language study. We hope to provide students with useful information about studying in Korea, but also about experiencing Korean culture, exploring different travel destinations. So for the event, so I myself will be giving a seminar on studying at language school in Korea, and then we'll spend the rest of the time with the students and participants exploring Korean language and culture. So they'll have the opportunity to have a guided exhibition tour at the Korean Cultural Center UK, which is where we're holding the event. They'll be able to make their own hunger-inspired cookies. And then throughout the rest of the event, they'll get to try a variety of Korean foods and drink. And in terms of, I mean, we just hope that through this event, we

0: to offer a range of different benefits for their Korean language. Also working with Korean Air, who are offering vouchers to students towards their travel costs. And just quickly, in addition to this, as an organization in general throughout the year, we offer discounts on cultural excursions and experiences to any British students visiting Korea. So these can be things like Korean cooking classes, hanbok rental, haegeum classes, beauty experiences, things like that. So we also hope through these benefits that we offer throughout the year, we can encourage more students to go. But hopefully through our Young K Explorer event this week, we can really encourage a few more students to pursue Korean language study in Korea.
1: All right, Charlotte, sounds super exciting. Thank you very much for connecting with us today from London, although your background is set to a very Korean backdrop. But thank you very much, Charlotte, and early happy Hangul Day.
2: Thank you.
0: Thank you. Thank you for having me.
1: And thank you, Bella, as always. Happy Hangul Day, yes. And see you next time.
2: Yes, I'll see you next time.
1: Thanks for watching and your interest in everything K-Culture. K-Culture Dive will be back next week as Korea celebrates, as we mentioned, Hangul Day tomorrow on October 9th. See you back on Monday, 2 p.m. Keep diving.

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1: The future is already in motion. Intelligence redesigns reality. 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Culture moves the world. Our vision reaches into the infinite. Together, we will go even further.
0: The K Initiative.

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Oh, just ask, 사장님, 여기 밑반찬 좀 더 주세요. Simple, isn't it? Step 3. Grilling meat. There are various kinds of samgyeopsal in Korea. Place the meat on the grill. Turn it over when golden. And again when it looks done. Again and again and again. Step 4. Sam style. You aren't taking bites of sam like a taco, are you? In Korea, we have it in one bite. A pro tip here. Add only as much as you can handle in a bite. Gotta avoid awkward situations. Step 5. Enjoy the perks. After the meal, enjoy the perks offered as a Korean restaurant. Fabric refreshers get rid of the barbecue smell, while mint candies freshen your breath. Did you survive the barbecue restaurant? Hang on. Are you here with someone you want to impress? Then let's skip the garlic. Who knows what

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1: Excuse me. Hi guys. My name is Wyatt. Oh, do we have time for interview?
2: Okay, what's your name?
3: Esther.
2: Esther. Why did you come to Korea?
3: For the skincare.
2: Well, for skincare. Yeah.
3: Oh,
2: skincare.
3: Yeah.
0: 맞습니다. 그러면 한국에 오셨잖아요. 한국에 오셨을 때 한국에 좀 인상 가장 좋았던 인상이 뭔가요?
3: Everyone has amazing skin. I'm very jealous.
2: Amazing skin.
3: Yeah. And the food.
2: And the food.
3: It's incredible.
2: Oh, food is incredible. Then did you do a shop?
3: Yes, a little shop.
2: Oh, what did you buy?
3: Medicube overnight mask. I just got some brightening under eye mask.
2: Oh, can you show me? What did you buy?
3: My bag, please.
0: Oh, nice.
3: This.
2: Oh.
3: Nice.
2: Wow. Did you buy this?
3: Yes.
2: Both. Oh. Wow. Wow. Then why did you buy this for?
3: The PDRN interests me and the caffeine.
2: Mm-hmm.
3: And I like this overnight mask, so you can just leave it to work while you sleep.
0: 사야 될 머스트 해 아이템 있는지 한번.
3: Yeah, I'd recommend well any PDRN ingredients because I've heard it's really good for helping look more youthful. So
2: okay.
3: That's what I would like.
0: Oh, thank you.
3: Nice to meet you.
2: Have a nice day.
0: Have a nice day.
2: Take care.
0: 좋았어?
2: 좋았습니다.
0: 인터뷰?
2: 인터뷰? 인터뷰? Oh. Can you speak English?
4: Yes.
2: 인터뷰. Oh. 어. 어,
5: We are from the Philippines.
4: Thank you.
2: Yeah, thank you so much.
4: I'm a doctor.
2: Oh, you're a doctor?
4: My daughter.
2: Yeah, daughter. And what's his
0: doctor
2: name?
0: And daughter.
4: Patricia. We went here in Korea just to have, because it's her birthday next month. I'm treating her, and she loves skincare.
2: Oh,
4: so
2: yeah?
4: I brought her Olivia.
2: Yeah?
4: So a lot of things.
0: Oh, you
2: a lot of things. We don't have today.
0: You
2: don't have to do anything.
4: She has more skincare than I am.
2: Oh, she's doing more
4: because
2: skincare.
4: Because I'm so very busy with my work.
2: Uh-huh.
4: And with her generation, like now, right now, it's a lot of skincare. So I just, you know, as a mother.
2: Oh, yeah, as a mother, yeah.
4: I have to support her.
2: Yeah, of course. Oh, then can you show what you bought?
4: A lot.
2: A lot?
4: All of hers.
2: Okay, can you pick only three? The best, the three.
0: Best. One.
2: One.
0: Ooh.
2: One. That one. Okay.
4: This is for sunscreen. She has a very sensitive skin to hydrate her skin more. Mm-hmm. This one is the soothing cream.
2: Oh.
4: Sometimes she has pimples, get irritated, so she needs a cream.
2: Oh.
4: Just to moisturize because in the Philippines it's so

0: Korea Initiative.
1: The future is already in motion. Intelligence redesigns reality. Life expands beyond limits. Culture moves the world. Our vision reaches into the infinite. Together, we will go even further.
0: The K Initiative.
2: Hangul was created to make Korean accessible to all. And today, Korean words, Korean slang, and Korean literature are crossing borders at an unprecedented level. So what exactly is the world discovering in the Korean language?

0: Hello and welcome to yet another edition of Press Perspective. It's Thursday, October 8th here in Seoul. I'm Min Sun-hee. As Korean culture captures audiences around the world, Korean language and its literature are gaining a global audience of their own. So what is it about Korea's words and stories that is resonating so powerfully overseas? To tell us, I have Celia with French Daily Le Croix here in the studio. Celia, welcome back.
1: Glad to be here.
0: I also have writer Colin with us. Colin, it's great to have you here.
2: Thanks for having me on.
0: Celia, tomorrow, Friday, October 9th is Hangul Day, and as K-culture spreads around the world, interest in learning Korean is also growing. What's the status quo?
1: I would say there's two sets of numbers that really tells the story. First, on the ground, last year 500,000 foreigners came to South Korea to study or train, and that's the first time that that figure has passed the half a million mark. So in 2021, it was just 80,000, which is quite small compared to today's number. It has multiplied more than sixfold in just 4 years, with growth every single year. So we can also expect more growth in the coming years. And also online, Duolingo's 2025 reports ranks Korean as the sixth most learned language on their platform. It overtook Italian and moved up from 7 years, the place he had before. In several countries, including France, Germany, US, Mexico, Argentina, Colombia, it was the second fastest growing language on the platform. So it's very interesting, and especially in Latin America, there's a whole interest for Korean language and Korean culture, and I think it explained why Korean language became so popular. It's linked also with the culture, because people want to watch Korean dramas, watch Korean movies, listen to Korean pop song, and a way for them to connect with those cultural content is through the language. So they want to learn what the characters are saying, what the singers are singing. And that's a way for Korea also to promote its language indirectly through its cultural content. And all these platforms, the schools, the Oh Hakdong here, the Korean language school, they all also strive and try to integrate also elements of Korean culture to also attract people to learn and make it more easy and relatable for the students.
0: Right, indeed. And keeping in mind what Celia has just said, Colin, what do you believe are the merits of the Korean language?
2: Well, this conversation's already sending me back to when I was first studying Korean about almost 20 years ago now. And at that time, when I could find a Korean class, it would get canceled for lack of enrollment. And now it's the other way around. You can't get in to a Korean class in many countries, from what I understand, certainly in major cities, because too many people now want to take it. So what a difference 2 decades can make. I think a lot of the entrance to these classes, a lot of the especially young people enthusiastic about learning Korean, they have many reasons, cultural reasons, as Celia alluded to, but also if we want to look at the language itself, as you say, one big advantage for people, one draw, is that there are no Chinese characters, no Hanja. You look at a Korean text and it's going to be all Hangul. And even I, 20 years ago, knew somehow, I just picked up that Hangul was supposed to be easy to learn, one of the easiest alphabets in the world to learn. And indeed, it was fairly easy to learn. It's a bit misleading when you get to the actual language and the grammar and the vocabulary. That's not so easy. But I think the lack of Chinese characters is, for many people, an attraction. That, too, is misleading because I think, as many know, much of the vocabulary in the Korean language, 60, probably more like 70%, is derived from Chinese characters, which for a long time, before Hangul, was the only writing system that existed here. So I think students cheat themselves when they don't learn Hanja, Chinese characters. Their grasp on the language can only get so strong if they skip over those. So it's a shame that many do, but that is, it makes the language easier to sort of jump on and start and try and try your hand, see how it is. And in many other ways, Korean is, it reflects the geographical position of Korea itself between Japan and China, in that it's not as, it may not be as grammatically simple as Chinese, but it's much easier to read. Again, the lack of Hanja, or at least lack of Hanja on the surface. And it might not be as easy to pronounce, or it might not be as easy to pronounce as Japanese, but compared to Japanese, it's much easier to get started reading, as I say, especially. So it is a good midpoint. If you just want to learn an East Asian language, I think for those reasons, Korean is not a bad place to begin, and maybe you'll prefer something more like Chinese, something more like Japanese, but it's a good place to start now in a way that might not have been said 20, 30 years ago.
0: All right. Right then, Celio, as Colin says, compared to Hanja, Hangul is relatively easy to learn. What are your thoughts? Is it easy, tough? And what's your tip to those who are seeking to learn it?
1: Well, indeed, I would say it's Korean language is easy to learn, hard to master, because it's true, as Colin said, the Hangul was invented to be simple so that everyone can read and write it. Basically, to learn Hangul, just the alphabet, probably takes just an afternoon of work. It's really simple to get the gist of it. But the grammar, the Korean grammar, is another story, and that's coming from European language. So people in America or people in Europe, the grammar is radically different. The verbs are at the end of the sentence, so that takes a little bit more of an effort mentally to understand. But once you get there, there's also a lot of nuance, the politeness levels, the way to speak. So that is a bit difficult, but I would say it's also interesting because it gets you to learn also the Korean culture and people. How do you talk to someone from your family or someone from work or a friend, the difference of ages. So through the grammar, which can be a bit difficult, you can also learn more about Korea as a whole, as a country, as a society, as a culture. And I think that's also makes learning the tough grammar more enjoyable for students.
0: Right then. Colin, in your writings, you've argued that South Korea should seek to refrain from using English slogans to promote itself and instead use Hangul. Do you see such usage in recent years?
2: I've seen some examples. When I was in Canada a few years ago, I saw an ad by Hyundai Canada, the car company, which the slogan was, I think, "We make wa being the Korean exclamation, wa," you know, above the car footage, they had an actual, as I recall, an overlay of the Hangul wa. And I thought, well, this is a pretty good start, because I think any of us will have experienced, if we live sort of between Korea and the West, that Korea doesn't really necessarily, the culture is not well transmitted all the time through other languages. We could put it another way, more positively, and say the language and the culture are inextricable parts of one another. And so if you want to get across the appeal of Korea, you're going to have to use the language. And one area that this always comes to mind is food, because Korean food has been getting so popular in recent years, in the same way the Japanese food did decades ago in the West. But you'll notice with Japanese foods, nobody translates those names. We think of Japanese foods in the US and other countries in terms of the names of those dishes in Japanese, whether it be sushi or donburi or tempura, anything you like. We don't come up with a different name for them. Whereas in Korean, many attempts have been made to relabel Korean foods in English or whatever language it might be in a kind of explanatory and very unappealing way. But I think, you know, it's not just kimchi now or gimbap or bulgogi. More and more Korean foods are getting known in the West and abroad anywhere by their Korean names. And I mean, I'm glad to see that happening too. My mind goes back to this article from the New Yorker about 10 years ago on the progress of Korean literature in the world and the popularity it was then gaining. And there's a quote from just an anonymous fan of Korean literature, a Korean, at a book festival, I think the big yearly book festival in Seoul, saying, you know, the Korean language is so subtle and it's so, it has so many details you don't notice in other languages. I think the Swedish Academy has to learn Korean first, and only then will they be able to appreciate a Korean novel, and only then will a Korean win the Nobel Prize. That wasn't true, as it turns out, but I think, you know, there's something to especially a society like Korea, a culture like Korea's, if you never do try to approach it through its own language, you always will be. You'll be licking the rind of a watermelon, to use a Korean expression. I'm just clunkily moving into English there.
0: Right. And staying with, of course, Korean language itself, Celio, new slang and expressions such as the word pamti, they emerge every day online. Do you see any distinctive features, perhaps, in the way new Korean words and expressions emerge, especially as compared to perhaps French?
1: Yeah, I would say Korean language is very much alive. If you take bamti, as you mentioned, which means ugly or not very good, it comes from a nickname of an online player. There's also another word pretty common these days, nerkuk, which is a play on a hit song by an idol group, Kortis, if I remember correctly, which means someone who's out of touch. So you see a really different origin, gaming or K-pop songs. And that tells you a lot how Korean language works. There's, I would say, three things that are really important in how new words are formed. First is abbreviation. Korean love to speak very fast and short. If you have words like nutjot, for example, which means feels good. There's also people love to mix language, a hybrid between English and Korean. You also have another form of words. People call it yamin jonggeum, which where speakers swap Hangul letters to make a new word that has a shape of something they want to express. And that mechanism is very particular to Korean because it works with how Korean is written by assembling blocks, basically, of letters to make a word. And compared to abroad, French, for example, French also has its sort of slang. It's called the verlan, which is when you make a word, but you write it the opposite way. It was made for young people to not have the parents understanding what they were saying. Now, of course, everybody understands, so they make another verlan, which you put back in the original place, but pronounced differently. Very complicated language. But what's interesting is that it shows that the language is very much alive. Some people might be a bit worried that young people are deforming the language, but a language is something that is it's like an organism. It's living. It will evolve with time and with the usage, and in the end, it's always the usage that is the most important. If people manage to understand each other and express what they want to say, that's how the language will evolve anyway.
0: Right, indeed. And keeping in mind what Celia has just said, Colin, there are indeed some people who worry that these new colloquial language, if you will perhaps even affect communication between generations. What are your thoughts?
2: Yes, the generation gap is wide here, for sure. And it's one of the things I first noticed on coming to Korea is how the trouble one generation has communicating with another. For kids talking to their parents in Korea, it was a bit more like kids talking to their great-grandparents in the U.S., I noticed. A function, of course, of how fast Korea itself has changed over the past 40, 50, 60 years. It's compressed a lot of history, or a history that was much more spread out over generations in the U.S. and in Europe. Well, it's been experienced in one lifetime here. So in a way, you would expect communication to be difficult between younger and older people. But of course, there's this matter of language change. And we discussed earlier the difficulties of learning Korean for a non-native speaker, and this is one of them. It's not just that the grammar is hard, or the vocabulary is unfamiliar, or the word order is not what you're used to, all of which are true, but the language itself changes so fast that if you don't keep on top of it, if you don't have a way to keep on top of it, you're going to get lost. Here on Arirang Radio, in fact, a couple weeks ago, I was doing a special on the 2026 Shinjol, or newly made words, and we spent the whole hour just going through a list, and we didn't get done. That's just for the words this year, and we've mentioned a few of them here, but there are so many, and if you don't know them, you know, you have a serious problem following some aspects of certainly pop cultural discourse. And one difference is that, yes, it's always been the case in a lot of countries, or it's long been the case, that young people want to speak in a way that older people won't understand. But here, the slang, the shinjol, the new words, propagate so quickly through society that pretty soon the older people know it. So you can't just say, oh, I'm not young, I don't need to learn this. You probably will, because someone older is probably going to say it to you, or it's going to be in the discourse somehow, and you won't be able to keep up. So you're always going to be on the wrong side of some kind of gap communicatively, but trying to bridge it constantly is it's what characterizes life in Korea for someone older, or for an outsider, or for someone who's both.
0: Right, older, me, trying very hard to keep up with the language here. Celia, I'd like to circle back to something that Colin mentioned earlier. 2 years ago, Hangang made history by winning the Nobel Prize in Literature. That's back in 2024, of course. Since then, has international interest in Korean literature risen tangibly?
1: Yeah, and the numbers are quite striking. According to LTI Korea, the institute that funds and tracks Korean translations, Korean novels sold 1.2 million copies abroad in 2024. That's more than 130% from the year before. So the year before Hangang won the Literature Nobel Prize. 24 titles crossed the 10,000 copy mark, which is quite big. So of course, for 2024, Hangang was the engine of that growth. Her translated books sold over 150,000 copies, five times the 2023 figures. And if you look at more the arithmetic of it, the growth still is continuing. Her gain, the gain of Korean literature in the market has been quite impressive. Even I was in France a few years ago, and you could see more and more Korean books, translated Korean books, on the shelves of bookstore, now pretty well represented between Japanese literature and Chinese literature. So you see more and more growth. I would say now that the real question is how to keep that momentum going, and the work of translators will be important, because by having a bigger offer of Korean books, maybe people will be more interested to read more and more, discover new authors, new writers, new books they never heard of. And Korean literature is quite unique in its genre. So the way Korea should also keep translating books and try to nurture this soil of writers, but also trying to find a way to export them really well and sell them well to foreign audience. But I think there's a good demand for Korean books abroad.
0: Right then, Celia says Korean books are unique. Colin, what would you say are the defining characteristics of Korean books?
2: Well, like much else in this country in the past few decades, it's changed a lot, Korean literature. I remember talking to an owner of a book cafe here in Seoul I used to frequent, and he said he didn't read Korean literature. This is a Korean man, because he thought it was too ideological. There's just too many political battles being fought through books. And for a certain generation of Korean literature, that makes sense. For quite a while, Korean novels were just dominated by these questions of, what is this country going to be? What's happened to this? What's happened to Korea? How did the past few decades come to pass in Korea? What with the Japanese colonial period and the Korean War, and then all the sort of regimes that followed. Just struggling with that history was really the main mission of Korean literature. To say nothing of the divide between South and North, and that was a. These are matters of great importance to Koreans that did not travel well to readers outside Korea. More recently, I'd say the past 30 almost years, especially in the past 10, 15 years, Korean literature has come to focus more on the individual and that individual's relationships in society, not just romantic relationships, but just trying to find where they fit among people. It's not so much about the macro questions of sort of what happened to the society and where is it going, where should it go? It's just how can I exist in this society? Or, you know, can I not? Do I have to go somewhere else? Or how do I reconcile myself to my life? It's become a more, I wouldn't say individualistic literature, but more about the problems of the individual and in relationship to other people, if that's not too much of a contradiction in terms. Now, you read coverage of Korean literature in the English language press, and it gives you certain impressions, especially there's been a special focus on the rise of female writers. More women writing, more women reading. And it's true, this is not made up, although it's giving, I think, a partial sense of what's going on in Korean literature. Here in the discourse, in the literary discourse, there's been talk of a renaissance of the novel in Korea. And I would say it's pretty diverse, the pack of novels that are now steady sellers and bestsellers. In the West, you get a sense that, you know, women are running the show now, writing books for women, sort of trying to redefine the rules of society for women through literature. And again, this exists, but I think that reflects the fact that in the US anyway, about 90% of the market for fiction is women. And so what gets translated, what gets promoted, naturally is going to serve that market. And it's not a bad thing that that's how that market is, but it does give you a bit of a skewed image of Korean literature. You know, I do wonder what the next step is and whether it doesn't involve maybe further diversification. I wonder if maybe we'll see some more literature written by non-Koreans in Korean. In fact, I made my own contribution writing a mystery story in an anthology called 그날 서울에서는 무슨 일이. I think I may be the first foreigner to publish a story that I wrote in Korean. And if I'm not, I'll hold on to the title till somebody can prove me wrong. But I would watch for that. I would watch for not just my writing, but I think greater influence or greater participation by not just foreigners, but maybe Koreans from foreign countries, or, you know, that sense of diversity. I think that's on the way.
0: When was your book published?
2: This year.
0: Right. Yes. I should read that over the long weekend.
2: I'll give you a copy.
0: Celia, what do you suppose are the defining traits of Korean literature?
1: I would say if I have to pick maybe one theme, is that it really sits in the body. Han Kang is really the clearest case. The when in human

0: Human Acts, talking about the Gwangju uprising, but also in The Vegetarian, how the trouble with the family also sits within the body by refusing to eat. And I would say all of that theme kind of points to a first trait, is that Korean writers carry the weight of a compressed century. As Colin said, society has changed so much radically in just a few decades in Korea. Came from colonization, then war, then the industrialization, recovery, and now a modern society. And all of that compressed in two or three generations, there's a lot of things to unpack and uncover and write about. And second, I would say, also joining Colin on that, is that you can really feel the tension between the individual and the society, with the relationship with the family, hierarchy, but also the conformity that kind of press on characters sometimes. And many stories are about someone that quietly says no to all of this injunction from society. And that's something you see a lot in Korean writing. And also the style often is a bit restrained, spare, even cold sometimes, but you can feel underneath there's a lot of boiling emotion, and that people can really relate to. And one thing also that is quite interesting to see is that also the Korean diaspora is rich, and especially in the US, and we've seen many Korean American writers publishing books about the life of their family, their journey to America, settling there, sometime going back to Korea. And also I think it's gonna be more and more common in the coming years, and it's also some rich stories that talks about Korea but from a different perspective, and that's also quite interesting to read.
1: Right, of course. We have about 20 seconds left. Colin, if you could recommend a book to viewers interested in the Korean language or in the Korean literature, what would it be? Apart from the one that you wrote, which
2: I always
1: 그날 밤 서울에서 무슨 일이, is that the thing you wrote?
2: 그날 서울에서는 무슨 일이, yeah. But I always recommend Kim Hoon, who is a writer who really was one of the ones who made the real break from the ideological literature of the past. His first novel was about Isun-shin, Kare Nore, or The Song of the Sword, in English, but it's not published in English. It is, however, it has been translated in French and published there, Le Chant de Sable, but Kale Nore by Kim Hoon, I would say, is well worth a read if you want to read it in French or take the challenge of the Korean.
1: All right, take the challenge of the Korean then. All right, that's all the time we have. Colin, thank you so much for your time and your thoughts.
2: Thank you.
1: Celia, thank you very much for your insights.
3: Thank you.
1: Right, that ends this week's editions of Press Perspective as we look ahead to a long weekend in light of Hangul Day tomorrow. Have a great weekend. Do join us again same time next Monday.

0: initiative. The future is already in motion. Intelligence redesigns reality. Life expands beyond limits. Culture moves the world. Our vision reaches into the infinite. Together, we will go even further.
1: The K Initiative.

of light sticks illuminating the night sky, and the fan sing-alongs around the world that transcend language barriers have now become a unique cultural phenomenon in the global music industry. With sophisticated beats and dynamic performances, K-pop has captured the eyes and ears of people around the world. Beyond music, K-pop has become a massive culture, and its passion crosses borders, leading the world toward Korea. This impact continued into Korean dramas and films, where unique storytelling and deep emotional resonance gained global recognition. And the trends created by Korea are now becoming part of the lifestyles of people around the world. K-beauty, which embraces natural beauty and effortless-looking skin, has even transformed global makeup trends. Korean beauty care has grown beyond simple makeup techniques, becoming a holistic self-care culture and a force driving global beauty trends. Experiencing stylish fashion brands and vibrant streets, and enjoying the flavors of Korea. 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Beyond a passing trend, a place that enriches the lives of people around the world with greater diversity and abundance. A cultural powerhouse where global fascination and stories of everyday life begin, this is Korea.

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The spirit of Korea meets the boundless energy of K-pop. No longer just a sport, Taekwondo has become a driving force of K-culture, sharing Korea's spirit and style with the world. Kicks in rhythm, precision in every beat. Through the powerful movements of Taekwondo, we become one. Taekwondo, humanity's most dynamic icon, continues to prove its limitless potential to the world. Where curious footsteps pause, the vibrant spirit of Taekwondo fills the air. Inner strength, respect for others. Now a familiar part of everyday life, Taekwondo has become a celebration shared worldwide. A beautiful culture united through Ye, the spirit of respect. Connecting heart to heart. This is the world Taekwondo creates. We now strive to safeguard Taekwondo's community training culture as a treasured heritage for all humanity. The pride of Korea, Taekwondo.

0: 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Lunchtime. The most important morning routine is to check today's menu. Food is essential for survival. Memorize today's menu. The highlight of office life. Lunchtime. Rice in the bottom left, soup in the bottom right. The top is for the sides. The sauce and spoon go here. This is the basic layout, but it's a bit odd to switch rice and soup. When you're done, pour the leftovers into the soup bowl. It doesn't look that appetizing, so wait until others are done eating. Step 2. Neng, nep, nenep. These are the most used expressions at work. Choose the most appropriate form. Neng, nep, nenep. Remember that the formal neh can sound a bit stiff. Did you just say yes? Absolutely not acceptable. You want to find the right word for the right occasion. Step 3. Desteria. Desteria is the oasis in the desert. Show them your character. Dookie plant. Work is tough. Laugh and the whole world laughs with you. Weep and you weep alone. Stay put, like the Stookie that survives in the desert. Hang in there until the end. Of course, you can always quit. You matter more than anything else. Step 4. Survival kit. Every worker needs a survival kit. Survival kit level 1. This position gets the most exposure. Grab one when you need a sugar boost. Always keep a few treats you can offer your co-workers. Survival kit level 2. These are for hunger pangs before and after a meal. You'll need them when you take a coffee break with your office buddies. Survival kit level 3. Trash talking your boss with your soulmate. Did you survive in the workplace? Office romance? Be careful. Even the photocopier knows all the gossip.
1: Time to set the facts straight. Get Korea right.
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0: Party held its first debate over the weekend.
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1: We are News Generation.
0: Bringing news just for you. It's Thursday, October 8th here in Seoul. I'm Lee Soo-jin, and this is News Generation. Joining us today for the first time is India.
2: Yes. Good to be here.
0: Good to have you. So Chiyun's with us today.
1: Great to be here as well.
0: And both are here to speak on behalf of people in their 20s and 30s. So since it's Hangul Day tomorrow in Korea, we're at the end of the work week already. And Hangul Day is a day to celebrate the Korean alphabet and honor the legacy of King Sejong the Great, who created the Hangul to make reading and writing more accessible to the Korean people. It's also a great opportunity to think about the role language plays in connecting people from different backgrounds and cultures. And today we have a new panelist joining us for this very special day. So we've had India join us as a Zoom guest before, but this is her first time joining us here in the studio. So India, before we get into today's topic, could you tell us a bit about yourself and what your connection to Korea is?
2: Thank you for having me.
0: For coming in.
2: Korean media and culture has been popping up throughout my childhood. And in high school, friends would introduce to me their favorite K-pop groups, which led me to watch Korean movies, especially that focused on getting revenged. I love the actors, I love the storytelling.
0: And the drama, I guess.
2: And I thought, I might as well come to Korea and learn the language. My entire senior year, I worked and saved for my tuition, and then I started first at a Korean language school. I soon realized that language school was not for me, because I failed level one and level two twice. So with that, it was kind of embarrassing and kind of frustrating. But I knew that I had to change my visa, give it one more try, and put myself in a different environment to grow in learning Korean.
0: I just want to point out, you also mentioned you were exposed to Korean K-pop from your childhood. But you grew up in Arkansas, which I think is really interesting as well. That Korea was so accessible to you there as well. Right, so that makes India the perfect guest for today's Hangul Day special. So as we celebrate Hangul, we thought it would be interesting to look at the language not just as a writing system, but as something we all experience when we try to communicate in a different language. So Chiyun, so what have you personally learned as a language teacher and also a learner?
1: I think both, yes. I moved to the UK when I was 4 or 5 years old around, and so that means I started learning a brand new language at an early age. But what's interesting is that I actually taught Korean to British students, British my friends, because I said, like, you know, when you are in the UK and met a Korean friend, this is quite unique, so you've got to say 엄마, 아빠, repeat after me several times. And also I had the chance to teach a Korean to British friends in Korea as well, and it's the other way around these days. I teach English to Korean learners through EBS and online, various online channels and platforms. So I experienced language learning from both sides as a teacher and as a learner as well. And one thing I have learned is that making mistakes is, you know, actually an important part of the process of learning a language. Yes, learners, we often worry too much about pronunciation, grammar, and everything, getting everything right. So as a teacher, I have realized that confidence and communication matter just as much as accuracy. So my biggest lesson is very quite simple. Don't be afraid of making mistakes. Just keep talking. So look at me. I still can't stop talking.
0: So that's an important point, because learning a language is about more than just getting every word or sentence exactly right. And that balance between accuracy and confidence is something many language learners can probably relate to. And that's why we're going to talk more about this. But first, let's take a look at the screen. This year marks the 100th anniversary of Hangul Day, making this a particularly meaningful year to celebrate the Korean language and its global appeal. So today on News Generation, we're taking a look at some of the Korean memes that have become popular among young people overseas, exploring Korean expressions that are tricky to translate into English, and sharing practical study tips for anyone hoping to learn Korean. Just as we saw in a video, Korean language and culture are increasingly becoming part of everyday conversations around the world. And one fun example of that is the way Korean expressions from dramas and movies have taken on a life of their own online. So India, can you tell us what Korean memes are popular among young people overseas these days?
2: Mm-hmm. As a foreigner, if you're an avid K-drama watcher, you know this line by heart. Ah, disgusting 냄새. The actor delivers this line in such a comical way that it's hard not to quote, and it's a great mixture between Korean and English. Another one that is relatable is 괜찮아. The actor delivered this line in a sad way that people can relate to the feeling of saying, I'm okay, but not feeling like it. Lastly is 마음관식. I believe this meme deserves an award because people online show their partners in such a romantic and heartfelt way. I love seeing the comparisons between the character in the show and their partner.
0: Right, so it's interesting how a line or expression from a Korean show can become a meme even when people don't fully speak Korean. I've seen, you mentioned 괜찮아. I've seen that being played on my social media page so often. So, and that brings us to an interesting question. So why do some Korean memes stay in Korean instead of being translated? I think that's what's so impressive is that to see the Korean language being used overseas as well as like a popular, like an audio sound as well.
2: Well, a handful of Korean memes are good at explaining our everyday emotions, especially if it's from a show, you know the background information behind it. Sometimes translating into English can be quite awkward because we don't have the context that was in Korean. So it can be misheard or misinterpreted of what you originally wanted to say.
0: Right. So sometimes keeping the Korean wording is actually part of what makes a meme funny or relatable. And that brings us to another interesting part of learning a language. Some expressions simply don't have a perfect equivalent in another language, and I'm sure many bilinguals can relate to this. So what Korean expressions are especially hard to translate into, you know, a different, into English, I guess?
1: That's correct. But FYI, my favorite one is my own 관식, just because I like it in a bubblegum actor. Anyhow, there are actually quite a few words that you can actually can't translate into English exactly. So even simple words like 아쉽다 or 신기하다 can be quite tricky indeed. For example, 아쉽다 could say, you could say that's a shame, I wish it had been better, different, or even I'm a bit disappointed. But none of them quite captures the exact feeling. It depends on the context. So we use it when something was good, but we just wish it had been a little better. So you went to a great holiday, but ended too soon, then you can say 아쉽다. And 신기하다, for example, could be amazing, fascinating, or how interesting, depending on the situation as well. We use it when we see or experience something unusual or unexpected, something that makes you go, wow, how does that work? 신기하다 in this case as well. Then there are words that carry a very Korean cultural or emotional meaning. Take Han, for example. Yes, the K-pop group 여자아이들 or G-Idol even released a song called Han back in 2018. Han, it was translated as alone in English for their title. Han can describe a deep mixture of sorrow, sadness, longing, and unresolved emotion, but there really isn't a one single word, English word, that quite does the job. Right. And another one is, interesting one, is 개모임. I'm talking about 개, not the dog one, 개, but the care that means agreement or contract here. It's basically a group of friends who put a set certain amount of money into a shared fund every single month. I'm sure India will not absolutely understand this culture. Yes, but traditionally, one trusted person would manage the whole money and the group might use it later for a trip. They could go to a fancy restaurant or even gifts as well. So there is a lot of trust involved. So these days, there are even group bank accounts, group ones there where everyone can see how money is being managed. The New York Times actually talked about this. They wrote about 개모임, Korean 개모임, saying that one reason it makes so well in Korean society is the country's strong culture of social connection and trust they have among people. So it's not really just about saving money here. It's also a way of investing in your friendship. And there is another one. 선배.
0: Ooh, that's a good one.
1: You can translate it as a senior in English, but that doesn't quite capture the Korean idea of someone who came before you at work, university, or at school. In fact, you sometimes hear people calling each other 선배 in English, especially among K-culture fans. So perhaps some Korean words, you know, are better left untranslated. Maybe in the future, English needs a Korean update.
0: So all these examples really shows how language can carry pieces of a culture and a way of thinking that can be difficult to put into another language. But Korean culture also gives people another reason to learn a language, especially through music. So, India, how are more people learning Korean through K-pop these days? And were you one of them too?
2: Yes. On YouTube, there are so many channels that can break down lyrics for you from Korean to your own language. Also, if you're driving the car, radio stations will now play K-pop songs from the first generation, second generation, third generation. And the K-pop songs are so catchy that it's gonna get stuck in your head no matter what you are doing.
0: Do you remember the first K-pop song or group that you got into?
2: That's a very good question. I wish I knew the title now. I don't remember because it's been so long.
0: It's so interesting to see these songs being so accessible. You said from the first generation as well. Mm-hmm. So that's really interesting.
2: SNSD.
0: Mm-hmm. Girls' Generation.
2: Yes, that's Girls' Generation, yes.
0: I bought that music too, so it's all really cool. So for many people, K-pop can be a first step into Korean language even before they officially start studying it. So we're going to find out more about this by hearing firsthand from a student learning Korean all the way in Kazakhstan. So we'll meet her in our Zoom interview right after break, so don't go anywhere.
3: 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Click posts. 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Make a new type of news with us.
0: We're joined today by Sophia, who studies Korean at the King's Head. Hello, Sophia. Thank you so much for connecting with us today.
4: Hello.
0: All right, Sophia. What Korean memes or expressions have you personally found fun or interesting as you were learning Korean?
4: Oh, so one Korean expression I found especially funny is 오히려 좋아, which means something like even better or actually that's good. For example, if I drop my phone, I could jokingly say 오히려 좋아, now I have a reason to buy a new one. I like this expression because I am always trying to find the positive in any situation. It was also one of the first Korean expressions I really liked when my Korean teacher taught it to me. Another Korean expression that has stayed in my memory is 요구를 피하려다 불안이를 만난다. Trying to avoid a fox but meeting a tiger. Someone taught it to me, this proverb, when I lived in Korea, and it actually the first expression that comes to my mind whenever someone asks me about Korean memes or expressions. Mm-hmm.
2: What part of Korean culture interests you most, and how has it shaped your Korean learning?
4: So growing up in Kazakhstan, my interest in learning Korean was also shaped by the Korean traditions that my family preserved far from our historical homeland. When I was a child, my family held my first birthday celebration, or Jotdol, following a Korean tradition. I was told that during the Toltabi ceremony, I choose rice and a book. Looking back, I feel that this was one of the first moments that shaped my connection to Korean culture. My grandfather also had a strong desire to learn Korean and reconnect with our Korean heritage, but he never had the opportunity to fully pursue it because of his age. So in a way, I feel that I'm continuing the path he started and carrying out the dream that he could not fulfill himself.
1: I see. I also like that phrase, 오히려 좋아. You have that positive energy, Sophia. Well, then, what do you find most interesting or unique about the Korean language?
4: I think one of the most interesting things about Korean is a relationship between Hanja and Hangul. There can show the meaning and origin of many Sino-Korean words. In some cases, Hanja can also help distinguish words that sound the same but have different meanings. Hanja used in Korea for centuries, and learning the classical Chinese writing system required a lot of education. When King Sejong introduced Hangul in 15th century, it provided a much simpler writing system and made reading and writing more accessible to ordinary people. Today, Hangul is the main writing system in Korea, while Hanja is used much less frequently. I find this combination interesting because Hangul makes Korean relatively accessible to learn, while Hanja gives us a connection to the history and deeper meanings of many Korean words.
0: I think that's very well put, and also I think it's very admirable that you are carrying your family's legacy in this way. All right. Sophia, thank you so much for joining us today.

0: Thank you so much, too.
1: Thank you. Bye-bye. So we just talked to a student in Kazakhstan about discovering the Korean language and culture from abroad, from Korean memes to the parts of the language that she finds most fascinating. And her experience is a great example of just how far Korean language and culture have traveled beyond Korea. And Hangul itself has also spread around the world, with this year marking 100 years since Hangul Day was established. So, Chion, can you tell us a little bit about the history of Hangul as we celebrate Hangul Day?
2: Of course, of course. A history class starts right now. Yes, Hangul is a Korea's unique writing system. It was first created back in 1443 under King Sejong, the fourth king of the Joseon Dynasty. King Sejong wanted to create a writing system that ordinary people can learn and use easily. That Sophia mentioned that earlier. 3 years later, in 1446, it was officially introduced as Hunmin Jeongeum, which literally means the proper sounds of instructing the people. And in 1926, people began commemorating the creation of Hangul Day, with a day called Gagya Nal, which later became known as Hangulnal, tomorrow, Hangulnal. So, and this year marks its 100th year anniversary. And I do believe that what makes that especially meaningful is how much has changed in those 100 years. You know, today, young people, the Gen Z around the world, are not only learning Korean, but also using Korean words without translating them. You know, words like mokbang, onni, or oppa have become familiar far beyond Korea. In fact, as we talked about this several times in NewGen, the Oxford English Dictionary has officially added dozens of Korean words. 100 years ago, yes, Koreans created a special day to celebrate and protect Hangul. But 100 years later, people around the world are learning and using it. Yes, I think it's quite remarkable indeed. And to celebrate the 100th anniversary, the National Museum of Korean Contemporary History is holding a special exhibition on Hangul Day tomorrow through the 9th of February next year. And there's more to come, with Sejong City, named after King Sejong himself, developing its identity as a city of Hangul culture. And they're planning to have lots of events, Hangul events, exhibitions as well in Sejong. So Hangul may have been created for the Korean people, ordinary people, but 580 years later, it's clearly traveling far beyond Korea.
1: And that's what makes it so beautiful. And I noticed as you were talking that your nails have, I think, the Korean flag on
2: Korean
1: them.
2: flags
1: It's
2: on
1: a
2: it.
1: perfect day
2: It
1: for
2: is
1: you to come on
2: indeed,
1: and share.
2: yes.
1: So it's amazing to think that a writing system created centuries ago is now being used and celebrated by people around the world. And as more people become interested in the Korean language, many people are looking for ways to actually start learning the language. So, India, I know you're great at Korean, been here for 6 years. So what advice would you give to someone who is learning Korean for the first time? I know it can be a bit daunting to start learning a new language.
3: Yes, if you're a beginner, I would suggest watching as many videos as you can to work on your pronunciation and to learn some basic sentences. If you're slightly advanced and want a little bit more of a challenge, please watch funny interviews and focus on vocabulary that you haven't learned before and try using them in your everyday speech.
1: I think that's great advice. So, whether it's through Korean dramas and K-pop, or by understanding how Hangul itself works, there are plenty of ways to make learning Korean more enjoyable and effective. And as we wrap up, we want to leave our viewers with a little Korean to take with them. So, Chiyeon, what's one Korean word or expression you'd love everyone to know? Like, what's your favorite expression?
2: Well, among many, I would say 눈치. It's a kind of
1: Ooh,
2: an
1: that's a good one.
2: ability to read the room, what's happening around you. So this is to understand how people feel even when they don't say anything. So you've got to get 눈치 on that. So in Korea, having sort of 눈치 can take you a long way, you know, advantages, benefits as well. So learn Hangul first of all, but don't forget your 눈치.
1: And if you have 눈치, maybe that'll help you learn the culture better, and
2: That's
1: as
2: right.
1: also subsequently the language itself.
2: That's correct.
1: What about you, India?
3: My favorite one word is 아름답다 or 아름다워요. So I really connect with this word when I'm seeing a nice sunrise, or I'm seeing a nice sunset, or when I see one of my friends who just got recently married, and I'm like, oh, she's 아름다워. She's so beautiful.
1: Gives a great vibe to any situation or person. So from memes to K-pop, Korean is finding its way into everyday conversations around the world. And with more people learning,
0: learning the language, Hangul is becoming a new way for people to connect with Korean culture. So whether you're just starting to learn Korean or already know a few expressions, there's never been a more interesting time to explore the language. And that brings us to the end of today's episode of News Generation, but NewsGen will be back next Monday at 10:30 a.m. Korea time with more stories and discussions. So a big thanks to India. And also Chihan.
2: Thank you as well.
0: And to our viewers, thank you so much for watching. Hopefully you're feeling a little more kentana about your Korean now. We are News Generation.
4: Korea Initiative. The future is already in motion. Intelligence redesigns reality. 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Culture moves the world. Our vision reaches into the infinite. Together, we will go even further. The K Initiative.

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A smile passed down to us across time. Why are people so captivated by it? In the vast exhibition hall, filling the empty space, stand just two sculptures. They are the pensive bodhisattvas, carried across some 14 centuries. Created about 50 years apart in the Three Kingdoms period, the two figures resemble each other but differ in beauty. The one on the left, from the late 6th century, wears a pointed crown engraved with the sun and moon, while a silk-like drapery flows gently over its shoulders. In contrast, the figure on the right, crafted in the 7th century, makes a striking impression with its simplicity and restraint. A plain three-peaked crown, bare chest with only two necklaces. Unlike the lightly incised folds of the left, the right feels weighty and dynamic, like heavy cloth. Lower your gaze, and you'll notice remarkable detail at the feet. While the late 6th century figure appears still and contemplative, its toes extended in a straight line, rendered with shallow incisions. The figure on the right seems to gather strength in a fleeting moment of contemplation. Its toes, slightly curled, conveying a vivid sense of dynamic vitality. Two distinct figures, yet in these tranquil smiles from 1500 years ago, we find a quiet comfort for our weary lives.

0: At the 2026 Consumer Electronics Show held in the U.S. back in January, the spotlight was on humanoid robots.
1: Hello.
0: One of them was developed by a Korean company.

0: The Humanoid Robot Research Center in the Department of Mechanical Engineering at Korea Advanced Institute of Science and Technology is developing a humanoid robot standing as tall as an adult man and designed with a focus on lower body hardware. This robot achieved perfect bipedal walking just 1 year after development began.
1: 네, 알을 켤게요.
0: It can withstand deliberate physical impacts. And it can maintain its balance even when faced with obstacles. Running at high speed is no more a surprise. It can even perform such sophisticated movements as the moonwalk and the duck walk, which are challenging even for humans. The robot can master all of these movements in just one day. It is possible thanks to a technology originally created for quadruped robots.
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0: With the Pukan River passing through it, Gapyeong County is a popular travel destination due to its beautiful scenery. Being just an hour away from Seoul by train, the town attracts many city folks. It also hosts international music festivals that have made the place even more appealing. Come and see Gapyeong, a charming place where spaces have been rejuvenated. We'll also look at the county's past.
1: 공간이라는 개념은 어떤 여러 사람들이 같이 모이고 소통하는 공간, 같이 거기서 뭔가를 생각하고 새로운 것을 창조할 수 있는 공간, 하나의 공간과 공간을 만들어주면서 하나의 통로 역할을 만들어준 겁니다.
0: 80 years ago, Gapyeong Station opened in 1939, and today it has been renovated into a music-themed center called Music Station 1939. The number 1939 is a nod to the year the station was built. One of the design choices in the renovations was to align everything in a straight line as an homage to the station's railway past.
1: 2010년도까지는 경춘선이 이 가평 현재 여기 이곳에 역을 이용을 하다가 10년 하반기에 새로운 역사로 옮기게 되고 그때부터 사실 전철이 다니게 됩니다. 그게 이제 2010년도를 기점으로 해서 지금 보시는 이곳이 많이 좀 바뀌게 됩니다.
0: The new double-track Gyeongchun line made the old Gapyeong station obsolete because it runs on a different track. So naturally, the station serving the new line became Gapyeong Station, and the old station was closed. A station that had served passengers for decades became a relic of the past. It soon became a problem for the county after it was abandoned and neglected for years.
1: 해역사가 되다 보니까 상당히 가꿔지지도 않고 있고 버려진

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1: Railroad tracks that had provided rail transportation also inadvertently divided the county in half. Hence, the Music Station 1939 project began with the purpose of solving this issue through music. 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

Crunchers! I'm your DJ Chihi, and this is Culture Crunch. Now, whether at school, at work, or even in a small group, I'm sure we've all thought at some point, wow, teamwork is not easy. Well, yesterday, I watched an interview of world-class footballers Hon Heung-min, and he said, football isn't a sport you play alone. Before you think about what you want, you have to think about how you can help your teammates play better. And I think that is the beauty of teamwork. When we trust we've got each other's back, we can create a synergy we cannot achieve alone. And Crunchers, I think of you as my teammates too. So today, let's create some great synergy together. Here's our first song, Yum Yum Yum, Yum Yum Yum by Lee Jin-ah.

0: It's time. Conversations are always on the menu. Now, from Squid Game and Pachinko to King's Warden, our guest brings different eras and emotions to life through food on screen. Please welcome Lee Hae-won, Ellie, Food Director and CEO of Food and Culture Korea. Welcome, Hae-won.
1: 안녕하세요.
2: 안녕하세요.
1: Hello, I'm Ellie Hae-won Lee. Mm-hmm. I run Food and Culture Korea, and I work as a chef teaching Korean cuisine. I also work as a food stylist, like for films and television dramas, planning and creating food for different scenes.
0: Wow, you do so much things. Well, first of all, welcome to the show once again. Thank you for coming in.
1: Thank you for having me.
0: Well, as you said in your little intro, you have so many titles, mm-hmm. food director, chef, food stylist, and many, many more. What do people usually call you?
1: Funny, on set, people usually call me 실장님.
0: Oh, okay.
1: Which is the common title for the head of team.
0: Right.
1: But honestly, it's just a little difficult to describe myself, uh-huh. just one title.
0: Yeah.
1: Because when I teach, I'm a teacher. When I cook, I'm a chef. Mm. And when I think about how the food like should look on camera, uh-huh. I'm a food stylist.
0: Right.
1: But also when I work from pre-production, developing the food concept, analyzing the period, the characters and the story, I'm working as a food director.
0: Right. So. Yeah. It depends on what type of work you do, I guess.
1: Exactly. Yeah. So many titles.
0: Many titles. And of course, at home, mom, right?
1: Yeah, of course. Yeah.
0: Yeah. Well,
1: the hardest job, actually.
0: Hardest job, yes. Well, I'm sure many are curious, though, about what a food director actually does. Mm. So can you please explain to us and our crunchers?
1: Sure.
0: Yeah. What is the food team's responsibility usually?
1: Our role is actually much broader than what you think, what the people might think. Firstly, we read the script and study the characters, also the time period they live in, their social classes, personality, and the financial situation. Then we discuss with the director, art and prop departments, what kind of food should appear in each scene. Mm. For the historical productions, it's just a little bit more in detail. We also research a lot of old documents and historical cookbooks to make sure the food has to be like appropriate for the period of time.
0: Right.
1: So also we have to check the tablewares, cutleries, you know, the different sang, you know,
0: yes.
1: like the tables. So many.
0: That is so many, a lot. I mean, I wouldn't have imagined that it would be so detailed like this.
1: Yeah.
0: I only found out like through you. Okay. Well, you know what? When you're then, relaxing at home, away from work, you know, you have those moments. Mm-hmm. You do, right?
1: Yeah, I do.
0: Yay, thankfully. And perhaps when you're watching like dramas or movies that you weren't involved in, but you're just watching different content, mm-hmm. does your professional instinct kick in whenever food appears, perhaps? In Korean, we would call that like 직업병.
1: 네, 직업병 아주 심합니다.
0: Okay. She has a huge 직업병. Okay.
1: At all times, I think. Every time I watch the dramas or films, you know, and there are some food scenes comes on the screen. Mm. I'm like, oh, how many hours or days, you know, did they shoot for the scene?
0: Yeah.
1: Also, like, how many retakes, you know, they have been doing it for?
0: Oh.
1: Also, looking at the garnish or some platings, you know, sometimes it's just different position from the first place. I'm like, ooh, that's not right. Then, just think about, like, you know, look at myself. I'm like, oh, what if I do it? What if I did in that situation? What would things happen, you know? So, and also, there are a lot of eating scenes and big tables with lots of food.
0: Uh-huh.
1: I'm like, the food team must have worked so hard, you know? So I feel like, oh, so sad.
0: Yeah,
1: you know?
0: You understand the behind the scenes.
1: Of course.
0: But at the same,
1: a lot of work, actually.
0: A lot of work. Yeah. You feel them, like, while you watch it.
1: Absolutely, yeah. I feel them. I'm like, oh, yeah, that must have been so tough.
0: Right, right. It's funny how you have this different perspective mm-hmm. as a professional in this field when you watch different content.
1: Mm-hmm.
0: Well, you know what? We're going to talk in more depth through keywords mm-hmm. here on Brunch Club.
1: Sure.
0: Yeah, shall we open up the first keyword then? Could you please open the first one for us?
1: Okay.
0: All right. So the first keyword is Ta-da! Off the record.
2: This one?
0: All right, yeah, you can place the lid right here. Mm-hmm. All right, so let's talk about what happens behind the scenes, off the record, you know? What first led you to become a food director in the beginning?
1: Well, it's a little emotional stories, actually. Mm-hmm. I grew up around the Korean food. Mm-hmm. My mother was the Korean expert, and I am also my teacher. She passed away about almost like 4 years now. And so food naturally became a very important part of my life. Mm-hmm. I learned a lot from her. And actually, it's just the food is always with us, you know?
0: Of course.
1: Yeah, and just working alongside with her, you know, and then in about like 2005, you know, we had a chance to work the film Wangye Namja, The King and the Clown.
0: Yes.
1: Yeah, that's like very, very popular.
0: It was a mega hit. Yeah, mega hit in Korea,
1: yes. Yeah, those times. And the director, Lee Joon-ik, wanted the food in the film and to be handled by the team, you know, that totally understand the food, you know, and knew how to present it properly on screen. Because back then, usually the food was prepared by art department or the prop department. And Lee Joon-ik, 감독님, was thinking probably, you know, because this was the historical drama.
0: Yeah.
1: And then back in those times, you know, he wanted someone to have more knowledge, you know, and be more professional on food. So they wanted to have someone else, like, who is professional. And then we were there, had an interview. And then, so we did all the food set up for the scene.
0: Uh-huh.
1: But because that was our first movie,
0: yeah,
1: first ever.
0: Yes.
1: So
0: like your debut, we should say.
1: Exactly,
0: right?
1: Exactly. Yeah. So we had so many mistakes by then, you know.
0: Okay.
1: And for one scene, it's like very fun episode. Like we had to boil this samgyetang, you know, like the ginseng chicken soup for a special prize for those clowns, you know, like Yoo Hae-jin 배우님 그리고 이준기 배우님.
0: Yes, yes.
1: And then the food needs to be like pretty hot and boiled.
0: Mm.
1: So we boil it like seriously really hot.
0: Oh, no.
1: Very high temperature.
0: Uh-huh.
1: So they burned their tongues.
0: No.
1: You know?
0: Okay.
1: So, yeah, that was a pretty fun moment. But everyone was back then was just totally new.

0: to the food scenes, you know. So, and then later on, we worked on Le Grand Chef, which is called the 영화 식객.
1: Yes.
0: That was the first, probably the movie, the food movies, you know, and then really helped establish our career in films and television food productions.
1: Oh, wow. Mm-hmm. Okay. Yeah. Well, I'm so into your story, you know, I want to hear more. And it all goes back to 2005 with that popular movie.
0: It's about 21 years now.
1: Yeah, it's 21 years, two whole decades and more. All right. Well, I mean, like you said, you work with so many different cuisines. Mm-hmm. You name it, and if even different historical periods, mm-hmm. right? Is there a particular, I guess, genre of food or like an era, like a particular type of food that you're particularly, I guess, confident in?
0: Oh, that's like a bit hard to say.
1: Yeah,
0: it's like always every dramas and films very challenging to myself. You know, I really have to study a lot.
1: Yeah,
0: and still now I'm not like fully confident. You know, I still think I have to study a lot more. But like I would like to say probably the Korean food, especially Korean food in historical or period settings. You know, I really enjoy that kind of work because it's something that, you know, you never lived before,
1: right.
0: And you know, just like it's just for imagination. You know, like giving into the whole stories on screens. So it's like so much work, enjoyable.
1: Yeah.
0: Working with for the historical
1: I could
0: productions.
1: Only imagine, mm-hmm. but like I think it'll be really fun because it seems like you're reliving that era, you know, through food, what you do.
0: Yeah.
1: All right. And because you have done so many historical works, I guess that experience mm-hmm. gives you that extra joy and a little bit of confidence,
0: little
1: I
0: bit
1: guess.
0: Of confidence.
1: Yeah. Because you're used to it, you know, compared to other, I guess, genres of food. All right. Well, among all the food directors mm-hmm. out there, what would you say is your, I guess, particular strength? So, like, when you think to yourself, you know what, in this area, I think I can, do better.
0: Oh,
1: like,
0: well, as I said, probably the Korean, food and, you know, those historical productions, like dramas and movies, you know. But I always just try to make the food truly fits the settings and the stories.
1: Yeah.
0: And I always try not to make the food too exaggerated, you know, or too polished, you know. Sometimes, you know, because as a food stylist, the food has to look nice, you know. That's like our instinct.
1: Exactly,
0: you know?
1: Yeah.
0: Like, always try to make food look nice and pretty.
1: Yes.
0: But, you know, for that kind of, like, dramas and the films, you know, sometimes the food needs to be very humble and, like, plain, you know. So, like, the most beautiful food is not always the right food, you know. So, it's just the food has to feel right for the person who is eating it. So
1: that is
0: that's
1: right.
0: very important for my philosophy.
1: Yeah, mm-hmm. yeah. And especially if it's part of a drama or content scene, mm-hmm. it has to match the whole setting, the character, whatnot, story, right? Okay, well, we have Ben's Brew, one of our characters, mm-hmm. sending in a comment as well. He's saying, "Samgyetang must be cooked hot, but is not to be enjoyed at a boiling temperature." Yeah, so you mentioned Wangyan Hamcha, right?
0: Yeah. So it was totally like true. So ever since then, like we try to make the right temperature for making samgyetang, but still it's like a bit difficult because you know, the director and all the crew members on set, they want the steam comes up. But if you want to have the steam, actually you see the steam, you know, from your eyes, right? It has to be really, really hot.
1: Right. So. Yeah. And I guess if you want to eat it, you have to stay a little while for it to cool down a little bit.
0: Yeah.
1: But we were all new, I guess, to it. Yeah. Yeah. You're learning through experience.
0: Still learning.
1: Mistake.
0: Yeah. The mistakes, yes.
1: All right. Well, let's take a look at two dishes then from productions our crunchers may know. And there's that humble bowl of, I guess, white rice that appears in Pachinko. Yeah, Sonja's mother prepares for her. And then there's the fancy dining table that appears in Squid Game. I think that was series two, right?
0: Yeah, that's right.
1: Season two. They create completely different moods, right? So when you use food to set the tone of a scene, what matters to you the most?
0: Well, for both productions, I firstly thought about the food meant to the character. Mm. That was very important. And we discussed a lot with the directing team mm. and the art department. For example, in Pachinko, the white rice feels very ordinary to uh-huh. us now, today. It's just the white rice,
1: yeah,
0: you know.
1: Yeah, very plain.
0: Yeah, just plain. Mm. And people now try to reduce the carbs, you know.
1: Yeah.
0: So it's like, it's very, it's just a normal dish now.
1: Right.
0: But at that time, back in the day, you know, it was extremely precious.
1: Uh-huh.
0: And so that bowl of rice was never just a bowl of rice mm. for them. It was during the poor and very difficult period under the Japanese Japanese control. And Sonja was living for Japan without knowing she would when she would ever return, you mm. know, return home.
1: Right.
0: So for her mother, the bowl of rice was one of the greatest expression of love that she could give her mm. daughter. So when we prepare it, you know, we thought it was something more meaningful than just a luxurious feast.
1: Yep.
0: So, and then, you know, they were a very poor family anyway. So having just one rice, bowl of rice was so meaningful. And then the actors, you know, the actresses, they were acting during the scene.
1: Yeah.
0: You know, all the members were so emotional. Aww. So we actually like cried
1: oh.
0: during they are acting, you know, so it was very touching.
1: Yeah.
0: But on the other hand, for Squid Game season mm. two, like the feeling was completely different.
1: Okay.
0: For the final actually mirror scene, it was only just six like the guest members, like the contestant, you know, was just survived.
1: Yeah.
0: And then what they did, they've been like really surviving through, you know, the life death games,
1: yes.
0: you know.
1: Yes.
0: And then they just wanted to express their instinct, you mm. know, like, and the hunger mm. to survive, you know, it's been really tough in hard times.
1: Yeah.
0: So among all those beautiful dishes, we prepare like fine dining, you know, all the Korean feast on one the table, and we also prepared the seaweed soup and the white rice.
1: Ah,
0: it's like
1: yes.
0: a contrast, uh-huh. you know. So for me, so we suggested to the director, let's have white rice uh-huh. instead of having just you know, like different types of rice.
1: Yeah.
0: So that like it create a different emotion. So seaweed soup, you mm. know how seaweed soup you have it. It's just traditionally it's our birthday.
1: Exactly,
0: soup, right?
1: Yeah.
0: And so in a strange and ironic way, it almost felt like a birthday table for uh-huh. people who were facing death.
1: Death, yeah.
0: So that contrast was uh-huh. very, very important
1: oh my
0: for
1: gosh.
0: Us to
1: yeah.
0: prepare.
1: That is so detailed and very, I guess, very, very particular too. But if I knew all this before, I would have looked at that dining table in more detail, you
0: exactly.
1: know, with more attention.
0: But just people, what they told me, uh-huh. that like, oh, you know, the actors, they ate japchae, very delicious. That looks yeah. so, so super delicious.
1: Yeah.
0: I'm like, okay, but would you have you checked any seaweed soup or
1: yeah.
0: white rice? But no.
1: Yeah, exactly. Like
0: yeah,
1: we're
0: or behind stories.
1: Yeah, but it's so fun to hear all these behind stories mm-hmm. about food, especially.
0: Yeah.
1: And I should definitely revisit that scene at least,
0: please.
1: And take a look and remember what you've told me just now.
0: Thank you.
1: Well, we have Benny saying I tried Gulsot bibimbap recently.
0: Ooh. Yeah.
1: Yeah, and he's saying does the dish has been a staple on some dramas? So we have, yeah, 돌솥 bibimbap, you know, we enjoy it in our everyday lives.
0: Mm-hmm.
1: But was it ever like a featured on a drama?
0: Like this drama called 허식당
1: oh, okay.
0: on Netflix.
1: Uh-huh.
0: It wasn't like a hit.
1: Too
0: really,
1: big. Yeah.
0: Not really big. But 허식당, in English, it's Hoss Diner.
1: Uh-huh.
0: Anyway, so the EXO, one of the EXO member, you know, like was featured
1: yeah.
0: in that. And then we made different types of bibimbap mm. there, but it wasn't 돌솥 bibimbap, actually.
1: Oh,
0: so it was
1: okay.
0: just a plain bibimbap
1: I
0: with
1: see.
0: Plain balls, you
1: yeah.
0: know. So bibimbap is... You know, I teach Korean cooking classes to foreigners a lot, but then bibimbap is all time everyone's favorite
1: yeah.
0: dish, you know. So, and then it's so meaningful, you
1: uh-huh.
0: know, having like all different veggies in one bowl of rice.
1: Mm.
0: So it's just a great dish.
1: Yeah.
0: But I don't know why. It's not
1: Yeah, I wonder why. I mean, like, there are greater foods, you know. As Koreans, we know that there are better foods, although bibimbap itself is good, too.
0: Absolutely.
1: Yeah, but I guess the fact that we mix everything together... Mm-hmm.

0: fun, perhaps, and healthy too.
1: Maybe after this show.
0: Yeah, after this show, you'll find more reason to, like, I guess, keep him pub too. All right. Well, we have Lee Gaya Matira 2293 saying, "Hello, Culture Crunch. We wish to reinvite her on Culture Crunch next week on Arirang TV as well." Oh, oh, really? Okay, that will be great. Yeah, to
1: more
0: perhaps
1: on food?
0: Yeah, more on food.
1: Sure.
0: Yeah, why not?
1: Love to.
0: Yeah, well, moving on then with our conversations. Shoots can go on for hours, you know, dramas, movies, whatnot. So food can get really cold and I guess dry out too.
1: Yeah.
0: How do you keep it looking fresh and I guess appetizing on camera throughout the day?
1: Yeah, well, for the advertisement or commercials, you know, we make food something... we make it quite tricky. But for the actual scenes, you know, edible, you know, people have to eat the food. So there's no actually magic trick, you know. We just keep making it.
0: That's why it's hard work.
1: Multiple times, you know. And sometimes we separate the food used only for camera shots from the food the actors actually eat. So it's like two different separations,
0: You
1: know. And we calculate how long each dish can stay in good condition. Soup has to stay at the right temperature. You know, the meat has to be kept from, you know, drying out. Also, vegetables lose their freshness very quickly, especially in summertime. It's just it's like 10 seconds, then gone.
0: I can imagine.
1: Yeah, so we have like multiple times more to prepare. So having those things, you know, we always just think all those retakes and then just multiple, so much more like preps.
0: Yeah, oh my gosh.
1: Has to be prepared.
0: Yeah, a lot of preparation for all those. And speaking of which, I mean, there's also NGs, right? You know, you have to retake. Then that means you have to reset the whole food too.
1: Yes.
0: And I imagine things can get pretty hectic when that happens.
1: Yeah.
0: What's the process like?
1: Like we plan for multiple retakes based on the experiences, because for my 20 years of doing this, you know, I knew there would be like, you know, some sort of like retakes all the time. So then these days before, you know, we just calculate ourselves, you know, maybe that point probably 5 to 10 retakes, you know, so that for ourselves, you know. But these days we actually discuss with the directing team. You know, so let's just do the retakes within like 5 retakes, you know, and then we do it.
0: Okay.
1: So the director also like recognize how many retakes they could do it only. So then, because nowadays is you know, like the working labor times.
0: Yes.
1: It's very, very important.
0: Yeah.
1: So it's much more convenient now, but back then,
0: endless almost, right?
1: So then you never know how many retakes would happen. So.
0: That means a lot more preparation.
1: Exactly.
0: Oh my gosh. Yeah. I'm glad that the working culture has changed.
1: Has changed.
0: To become a little more efficient for
1: Absolutely.
0: Everyone.
1: Absolutely. It's much, so much better now.
0: That's good.
1: Yeah.
0: All right. Yeah. Well, I guess if you, what if you shoot somewhere else though? Like, I guess somewhere really remote, you know? Sometimes you could be in like the deep mountains.
1: Yeah.
0: How do you transport all those ingredients?
1: You know, we basically move an entire small kitchen with us, actually.
0: Not just a refrigerator, but a whole kitchen, right?
1: Just a small kitchen.
0: Yeah.
1: You just imagine.
0: Okay.
1: So we bring ingredients, knives, cutting boards, pots, burners, you know, like coolers, refrigeration equipment, almost everything.
0: Yeah.
1: Because sometimes, you know, like think about the historical dramas and films, you know, we usually film in the mountains, you know, the remote locations. If that's on set, you know, it's like it's different stories.
0: Exactly.
1: But like outside the sets, you know, outdoor sets usually like has to be a lot with us. So we bring mostly just everything we think we might possibly need, you know. So if there is like, you know, like if you have nothing in a remote place, you know, there is nowhere to get it. So we bring a lot of stuff.
0: I mean, it's all about preparation,
1: it's
0: I guess.
1: It's all about preparation.
0: Thinking in advance, you know.
1: Exactly.
0: Okay, all right. Well, you know what? We've been talking so much about what a food director does.

0: Mom, can you probably just
1: play this?
0: Yeah, play the song.
2: Yes. Yes.
1: All right. So let's take a listen to Haewon's pick, Red Red by Cortez. And we'll be back for more Brunch Club. Stay tuned.

0: We're back. This is Brunch Club, and joining us today is Fruit Director Lee Hae-won. Now it's time to open up our second keyword, and I'll open it for you guys. Ooh. The second keyword is, ta-da, it's detail. All right, so this time, let's talk all about all those tiny details. We've already heard quite a lot from you already, but that details, you know, that make the food on screen feel a lot more real, and depending on their intention, they have to look different ways, right? Certain ways. So one of your recent project was the historical film, The King's Warden, which is 왕가사대 남자 in Korean, right? And I imagine there weren't many historical, I guess, records, you know, showing exactly what food looked like at that time. There must have been not many documents, what you could, I guess, refer to. How did you recreate it?
1: As we discussed before, you know, we have to look for the old documents and the historical cookbook, a lot more. We also like have an interview from mastermouths, you know, like people who lives in like village or what. 옛날 분들한테 많이 듣는데요. That is one of the most difficult parts working on historical productions, I think, you know. Obviously, no photographs from that period. So we cannot just simply look at only one reference, you know, and copy it. So we compare, like, historical documents, as I said, you know, like, and then several multiple books and so on. And I think the most important thing is finding the balance between historical accuracy and what feels natural on screen. I do not like to invent something on my own, you know, without any basis. So we always have to try to focus on the old documents and the cookbooks and then old books, actually, a lot.
0: You know? Right, right. You have to have reference, especially for historical

0: dramas and movies, yeah. I guess, because being exact, factual is important. And like you said, you ask around mm-hmm. to older people mm-hmm. living in that area, mm-hmm. perhaps for information as well. Okay, well, historical productions also require period-appropriate props, mm-hmm. not just the food, but yeah. also the props, mm-hmm. right? When it comes to things like dishes, bowls, mm-hmm. or the silverware, yeah. and even the table, 상, you said, right? The 상. Does the prop team prepare them, or do you get involved in choosing all those settings as well?
1: We work very closely with art department and the prop department, you okay. know. So the art department handles the overall visual design, uh-huh. Whereas the prop department, you know, take care of the plates and bowls, you know, every single detail, just yeah. like us, you know.
0: Yeah.
1: But sometimes if we only just set like the small size tables, uh-huh. we prepare mostly everything for ourselves.
0: Okay.
1: Whereas we have like maybe more than 60 people Ooh. Or 100, you know, uh-huh. so many people's dining wares, you know, then we do not have that many like tablewares or cutleries. So we discuss very closely with prop department.
0: Uh-huh.
1: So then like we choose tablewares and utensils and that fits naturally into the overall look of the scene, you know.
0: Mm-hmm. Okay.
1: So we're very close.
0: Yeah, yeah. Uh-huh. You must, I guess, work really closely uh-huh. together.
1: Mm-hmm.
0: Yeah, okay, all right. Well, you know, there's also a scene in that movie, The King's yeah. Warden, mm-hmm. where King Danjong, he refuses his royal meal. And so I'm wondering, is there any difference between preparing food that actors will actually eat
1: yeah.
0: and food that will be rejected and, like, not be eaten? Is there yeah. a difference between preparing those two?
1: Yeah. we make more artificial way
0: oh, okay.
1: for that, since like people are not having the food.
0: Ah.
1: So we prepare the things differently depending on the scene.
0: Uh-huh.
1: So if the actors are actually eating the food, you know, we consider everything from taste and the temperature
0: yeah.
1: To the food allergies, you know. And for scenes, for the food is drawn or yeah. discarded, you know, like consistency is actually uh-huh. very important.
0: Ah.
1: So we between like it takes retakes and the safety
0: yeah.
1: become more important in that way.
0: Okay, okay. Mm-hmm. Detail. Like you said, you find, you know, little garnish placed in
1: yes.
0: different, you know, ways.
1: Yes.
0: You don't want to make that sort of little mistake. Only professionals will look at though, right?
1: Like yeah. Those like probably all the food stylists and the food directors who works for this uh-huh. kind of field, you know, they could definitely just catch up, you know.
0: Yeah.
1: Oh, that's something different.
0: Yeah, that's a different right there. Wow. All those nitpicking by all the experts,
1: the
0: I
1: experts,
0: guess.
1: Yes.
0: But so we're talking about how food that sometimes gets thrown away,
1: mm-hmm.
0: Rejected,
1: yeah.
0: untouched. So as a viewer, you know, I was always wondering if the actors don't eat it, do the staff later eat it?
1: Or they like love how does having it? The food.
0: Yeah, I imagine they would.
1: But only if the food is safe and it's right. Probably the condition to have it, you know.
0: Mm-hmm.
1: So the food is still safe to eat, and then like we share the food with the staff members because they love having what we make,
0: uh-huh.
1: you know. But like the food sometimes it's no longer safe, then we just throw it away.
0: Okay.
1: Even though it feels very wasteful, you know. Like so, we try to reduce the food waste by carefully calculating how much we need it
0: okay.
1: for the set, you know.
0: So not over preparing,
1: no,
0: I guess.
1: Try not
0: yeah.
1: to.
0: Okay.
1: Yeah. Because it's always a lot of food waste.
0: Yeah.
1: You know? So then I feel very shame and then feel bad
0: yeah,
1: for that. You know?
0: I could imagine that mm-hmm. as well. Okay. Something that, you know, we wouldn't really think about
1: mm-hmm.
0: If we didn't have a chance to hear this from you, you know, directly.
1: Yeah, but like, you know, it's also on the other hand, you know, because the staff members, you know, like we love watching
0: uh-huh.
1: them having the food like so eagerly, you
0: yeah.
1: know, like because they always say, oh, you know, the food team dishes are very delicious,
0: oh.
1: you know, like something that they never have it before.
0: Yeah.
1: So then we love sharing all those like the leftovers, but I would not say leftovers,
0: yeah.
1: you know, something that's prepared,
0: yeah.
1: you know, for an extra amount.
0: Yeah, yeah, mm-hmm. yeah. And you can definitely have that
1: mm-hmm.
0: and enjoy it.
1: Yes.
0: I would like to, too, if I have a chance. But anyhow, I feel like I'm really getting in that viewer mode,
1: mm-hmm.
0: you know, asking you all these stuff about food. Any viewer would be curious about.
1: Yes.
0: So sometimes, you know, in winter scenes, if there are winter scenes,
1: yeah.
0: they are filmed in not winter, but perhaps in the middle
1: summer.
0: Of summer, yeah. In cases like that, how do you make the food look right for that
1: yeah.
0: season?
1: It is actually

0: like usually less issue when we shoot on indoor set, you know. But outdoor shoot probably more, very much more challenging, you know. So the story may be set in winter, even though we're filming in summer. Then like the sometimes for the historical dramas, we have to check the seasonal ingredients, you know, and the temperature ways, you know. So sometimes we just put it in the freezer to make it like a little bit more frozen. You know, so looking so different. But like, it's also very different the versus way, you know. Like we have those vegetables in summer, but has to be in winter period, you know. And then the vegetables not fresh enough. At all to keep it.
1: So, that must be difficult.
0: Yes, always the you know the portable refrigerator always just with us, you know, to put it everything nice and fresh.
1: I see. Wow. So, all these details.
0: As I said, it's a small kitchen always with us.
1: You're always carrying around that small kitchen. All right. Well, also, let's say an actor has to, I guess, eat meat on the scene, but they have some sort of allergy or they're vegetarian. If all these characters, actors who have to eat, have all these personal sort of palates and like differences, how do you preferences, how do you handle the situation?
0: Well, it's very important to check the dietary restrictions, you know, for the actors, you know. So we always check these things before filming.
1: Okay.
0: So some people, some actresses, they are allergic to like cucumbers recently, you know. So we, when we had we had to make different types of salad for the scenes, you know. Then always try to skip the cucumbers out of it. So food allergies are especially very important because they directly affect the actor's safety, you know. So we use alternative ingredients, and sometimes we need to keep the food cooking equipment completely separate, you know. So yeah, every single detail.
1: Wow, it's all about detail. Well, if I were a food director, you know, like you mentioned earlier, I would instinctively want to make my food look beautiful and delicious as well. But depending on the scene, you know, sometimes you have to make food for like poor families. So you can't look, I mean, make the food too fancy or beautiful, right? So are there any techniques to, I guess, deliberately make food look more plain or less appetizing?
0: Yes. As a food stylist, as we said earlier, you know, your instinct is just always to make the food look nice and delicious. But, you know, for the for a poor household, you know, we reduce the number of side dishes. Sometimes we use mismatched bowls and plates.
1: Purposely,
0: and avoiding, making everything look not too neat, you know. Like, and also we purposely just spill slightly over the edge of the bowl and plates, you know, and just less colors, you know. And sometimes we also cut the ingredients very rough. Not so like tight and neat, you know. So, and then more likely less colors, you know. Like, not so many colors we use, not many like, you know, fancy utensils or, you know, like the bowls and plates.
1: All those details. But like, if you make it too detailed, if you have to retake it, you have to keep it same. So that would be also difficult too, I imagine. But, not easy. But you know what? I think a lot of our crunchers will be curious about this one too, if they've seen a lot of Korean content, dramas, movies, whatnot. You know, in Korean historical dramas in particular, condemned prisoners are sometimes given that black drink, which is sayak or poison, right? I'm always wondering, what are they drinking? What is it?
0: Sayak is always sangwatang.
1: Oh, is it always sangwatang?
0: Sangwatang we prepare. The herbal, what do you call it? Like the
1: like
0: herbal drink?
1: Herbal tea,
0: you
1: traditional herbal tea, which is really brown and dark.
0: But when you feel like sick or not so healthy, you know, then we drink that.
1: We do. Know? It's very restorative.
0: is, So, but these days we have many varieties of sangwatang. So there are many different selections you could have. So for the directing team, we sometimes, or the prop teams, we sometimes say, oh, what if we have the jujube, you know, the date sangwatang, daechu sangwatang, or the yuzu sangwatang, which ones the actors like to have it, you know? We like discuss in a funny way, and then we let them to choose, you know.
1: Because they are the ones who have to drink
0: exactly.
1: it. Oh.
0: But like they have to, you know, like, you know, just
1: protect,
0: you know, like it's sangwatta, it's hayak.
1: It's anyway. Hayak, it's poison.
0: Yeah, but yeah. that looks really dark and the color is pretty much a similar way of having sayak. So
1: right.
0: we always just prepare sangwatang for sayak.
1: Okay.
0: And then makgeolli.
1: Oh.
0: Yeah. We prepare achim hessal drinks.
1: It's one of our drinks here in Korea and it's made out of rice and it looks very much yeah. like makgeolli, but uh-huh. it's sweet,
0: yeah.
1: right?
0: It's like, it's not really milky color,
1: yeah.
0: you know? So it's very much
1: very like similar
0: similar yeah, very yeah. close to makgeolli
1: yeah like that ivory whitish yeah, color yeah. and delicious too
0: and delicious.
1: No alcohol though. Oh, very interesting.
0: Yes.
1: All right, well, let's move on to our last keyword then. Our last keyword, can you please open it for
0: oh,
1: us
0: yes
1: please? All right, our last keyword is off duty. All right, so with this last and final keyword, mm-hmm. we want to get a glimpse of Haewon, you, off the clock, off work,
0: yeah.
1: all right? Focusing more on you as a person. So I guess after spending all day working on the set mm-hmm. With food, your little kitchen, mini kitchen you carry around, you must have nights when you don't want to do anything, cook anything, right?
0: No.
1: Oh my God, I've cooked enough. So do you also, I guess, order in food,
0: yeah.
1: like delivery services? Yeah. Do you
0: yeah.
1: use it too?
0: Of course I like deliveries.
1: Oh,
0: yeah? yeah, after spending the whole day,
1: uh-huh.
0: you know, making dozens of food, you know, like the dishes for a shoot or a teaching, you know, the Korean like cooking classes for the whole day, you know,
1: mm-hmm.
0: I feel like that's enough. I'm
1: yeah.
0: done. I'm done for day, you know. So then my kids just comes right next to me and say, "Oh, mom, can you cook this and this for me?" I'm like, tomorrow.
1: Oh, okay.
0: Not today. Let's order some deliveries or let's have some ramen. I'm the
1: okay.
0: same human being, you know.
1: You are. Oh my gosh.
0: Yeah.
1: I mean, you cook more than others,
0: uh-huh.
1: ordinary people. It's
0: yeah.
1: your job.
0: Yeah.
1: You must feel really tired.
0: But yeah, but still at home because you know, I love cooking. So
1: yeah.
0: yeah, but at the same time, I feel tired. Every time I feel really, really tired and exhausted, then I just call.
1: Orders.
0: Pick up orders.
1: okay. Yeah. Then mm-hmm. similarly, I mean, mm-hmm. what's your ultimate comfort food then, would
0: Ooh.
1: You say? The one thing you reach for when you're feeling down or
0: yeah.
1: when you need to like recharge. What's that comfort food or like soul food,
0: yeah.
1: we say?
0: As Korean,
1: uh-huh.
0: the Korean food, I would say,
1: uh-huh.
0: you know, for me, it's always just comes back to warm, you know, like home cooked Korean meal, you know, just having a bowl of white rice or, you know, the brown rice, any kinds of rice,
1: uh-huh.
0: and the comfy soup with different side dishes and kimchi.
1: Okay.
0: That's enough.
1: Yeah.
0: You know? It's like your soul food. You always just miss your
1: home food.
0: Chip-bap,
1: right?
0: Yeah.
1: But you have to cook it.
0: Oh, yes.
1: All right. Well, then, speaking of like pop, mm-hmm. like food or rice meal, looking back on your entire life, Haewon,
0: yeah.
1: if you had to choose just one meal that you'll never forget, like what would it be? Like when did you eat it? What did you eat with who?
0: Whenever the weather turns cold, the cold breeze comes, you know, and I think of 돼지고기 고추장 찌개, which is my mom used to make for my families a lot, you know.
1: Okay.
0: We spent so much of our lives cooking together and running the company together. And she always just cooked the seasonal ingredients, you know, like those namul dishes, but she's no longer here. Then, as I said, you know, the weather is getting cold, you
1: yeah.
0: know, the stew. She always just make the leftover kimchi and the fermented aged kimchi with 돼지고기
1: pork.
0: And a bit of the homemade gochujang
1: yeah.
0: together, you know, all this nice blend, you know, it's like such a comfort food,
1: yeah.
0: you know. So when I was younger, it was just like I just thought that it was just yeah, I take it for granted, you know, just to have it like everyday dish, you
1: yeah.
0: know. But now she's not here with me, you know, just say yeah, that's like something that I really miss, you know. Then I would never have it, like, you know, for my entire life.
1: Yeah.
0: So making without her, you know, I could make it by myself,
1: yeah.
0: you know, but it's just still
1: never
0: very
1: the same.
0: Painful.
1: Yeah, yeah.
0: So I don't really cook it anymore,
1: oh,
0: you know.
1: Okay.
0: Instead, I find myself missing those moments, you know, we share.
1: All those memories involve food with people, I think.
0: It's a connection.
1: It's a connection. Mm-hmm. All right. Yeah, I think that is one very memorable meal that I guess you could pick from your entire life. Mm-hmm. All right. Well, I guess we have to move on to our next question.
0: Oh, yeah.
1: Scenes for so many major productions now, right? But putting all those achievements aside, do you still have like a dream table you'd like to set or like direct create someday?
0: I would say it's like the dream table. That's a very difficult question. I was thinking probably the mothers, you know, just like a table, you know. So that means, you know, I do not really think my dream table would be like something that's really
1: fancy.
0: Anything particular fancy or big, large size, you know. I would like to tell the stories of mother's home cooking, you know, like the meals our mothers made. Yeah. And then their mothers made.
1: Yeah.
0: And then now, as I am a mom of two kids, you know, I make for my own children. Mm-hmm. So I would like to just share, you know, those like the dream table could be the mom's, you know, like the meals.
1: Yeah, mom's
0: with,
1: table.
0: Full of love.
1: Yeah.
0: Yeah.
1: Oh, wow. I'm already like envisioning it. Haewon's mom's table, dream table.
0: Yeah. So like those meals, you know, like generation to generation, family to families, you know, like when you think about kimbap, every household kimbap, you know, kimbap looks simple, but every household the kimbap is all different. So because there are some like expressions, you know, the love and you know the heart,
1: the heart that's involved makes it all different, although it's the same menu, right?
0: Yeah,
1: you're so right. All right, well, you've told us so much about food, what a food director does, and how K-food has spread worldwide through K-content, and what you do behind the scenes. And I'm really excited to know more about it moving forward, too. But unfortunately, it's already time to wrap up.
0: Already? Time goes fast.
1: Time goes fast, right? Time really flew. It's already an hour. So I must ask, how was your time with us on Culture Crunch? Any last words?
0: Yeah, sure. As Korean like films and dramas, like during the pandemic, you know, like it went actually to our living room.
1: Yeah.
0: And a lot of foreigners now, you know, watching so many K-dramas, they're a huge fan of those media thing. And then that's probably the partially like effect on my cooking classes, like how they are so love, like so into the K-food.
1: Mm.
0: So for me, one of the great attraction is the way so many we have different flavors like jang, ganjang, doenjang, gochujang, also different types of kimchi. Our dining culture is like rice soup with different bunch of side dishes. We have more than 20,000 side dishes here in Korea.
1: Yeah.
0: So, it's like something that's very meaningful for me, you know, to have all those balance together, like having the K-food movement, you know, and also K-culture on the other side, you know, as a food director. So, what a great moment for myself
1: to feel it. I'm happy that you were able to share that here with us on Culture Crunch too.
0: Yes.
1: And I'm sure our crunchers learned a lot about what you do and the effect of K-culture and K-food as well. All right. Well, it's unfortunately really time to say goodbye. We'll have to sign off with our last song. But thank you so much for coming in once again.
0: Thank you for having me. Thank you so much.
1: Thank you. All right. Well, we'll say goodbye with our last song then. Here is 행운을 빌어요. Good luck to you. Bye. Peppertones. Shall we say goodbye together?
0: Yes.
1: Keep crunching.

0: From breaking news in South Korea, we bring you the news that matters.
1: Truth, clarity, and impartiality. And that's what we uphold in a fast-changing world.
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1: This isn't just news, it's our commitment. 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

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The K Initiative.

0: 여러분 반갑습니다. I'm 권소화 and this is K-Culture Dive. Join us in taking a deep dive into the heart of Korean culture. From K-Entertainment to AI News, K-Culture and Photos, and in our K-Correspondent segment, we go over to London to talk about the growing interest there in the Korean language and writing to mark the upcoming Hangul Day. And with that, let's dive in. Joining me for today's show is Bella Kim. Hello, Bella.
1: Hi, Soa. And hello to our K-Culture Dive viewers. I'm Bella Kim, here to co-host and fill you all in on some exciting K-Entertainment story focused on K-pop boy groups today.
0: Okay, then let's kick off with K-Enter News, Bella. Mm-hmm. So we're starting with BTS. What amazing thing have they accomplished again?
1: Yes, BTS have become the first pop group in the world to surpass $500 million in revenue from a single world tour. According to Billboard's latest box score report, the group's Arirang World Tour has generated more than $500 million in total revenue. Reaching the $500 million mark is a rare achievement. In the history of Billboard box score, less than 20 tours have ever surpassed $500 million in revenue from a single tour. Most of those were by solo artists like Taylor Swift, so BTS is only the seventh group, Rolling Stones, making BTS the first pop group ever to achieve the feat. BTS Fever is now taking over Peru, where the group are set to perform for the very first time. Ahead of their concerts in Lima, a street in the capital has even been temporarily renamed as BTS Avenue. BTS are scheduled to perform in Lima on October 7th, 9th and 10th.
0: Well, it's not always about the money, but still, what a significant achievement.
1: For sure.
0: And Bella, let's continue with another boy group.
1: We're talking about Tomorrow by Together. They have once again proven their strong ticket-selling power as well. All three Seoul concerts for the group's fifth world tour, Still the Wind, sold out almost immediately after general ticket sales began on Tuesday. The concerts will take place from November 13th to November 15th at K-Spudum in Seoul. The Seoul shows will officially kick off TXT's fifth world tour, and fans who can't make it

0: person will also be able to watch the concerts through online live streaming. TXT are also seeing strong demand overseas. The group's two scheduled concerts at Galaxy Arena in Macau sold out, prompting the group to add a third show, which also sold out. TXT will now meet fans in Macau for three consecutive nights from November 20th to the 22nd. Following Seoul and Macau, the tour will continue across other countries in Asia, North America, and Europe as well.
1: Exciting news for TXT fans all around the world. Yes. And Bella, earlier you mentioned that you're going to focus on K-pop boy groups today. So what's our last news about?
0: Our last group we're going to be talking about is &TEAM. They have reached a new career high on the UK official charts. According to the latest chart, the group's second Korean mini album, Mark on Me, ranked number 4 on the official physical singles chart and number 11 on the official single sales chart. Although Mark on Me is a 6-track album, it was classified under the singles category based on the UK chart tracking criteria. The physical singles chart is based on sales of physical format, while the single sales chart also includes digital downloads. Mark on Me has also been performing strongly in both Korea and Japan. According to the latest Hanta chart, the album recorded more than 1.35 million copies in its first week sales, becoming &TEAM's 4th million selling release. Despite being a Korean language album, it also topped Oricon's weekly albums ranking in Japan, giving the group their 6th number one album on the chart. With achievements across Korea, Japan, and the UK, &TEAM continue to expand their global presence.
1: All right, great to see all those boy groups doing wonderful around the globe.
0: Yes.
1: And thank you very much, Bella, for those updates.
0: Yes, I'll stick around.
1: All right, time for our latest check on AI culture news.
2: Thanks, Soa. Here's your AI guide to the latest cultural headlines from Korea. 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A special exhibition is highlighting the 100-year history of Korean Braille, from its creation to its role in expanding access to education and culture for people with visual impairments. The exhibition, titled From Dots to the World, opened Wednesday at the National Museum of World Writing Systems in Incheon, marking the centenary of Hunmeng Jeongeum, Korea's first Braille system. It showcases 11 nationally registered cultural heritage items, including the original 1926 Korean Braille chart, a Braille printing machine, and a Braille typewriter used by its creator, Pak Doo-sung. Designed to be accessible to all, the exhibition features Braille descriptions, tactile models, and hands-on experiences, and runs through February 14th next year. A record 357 outstanding Korean language learners from around the world have been invited to Korea to mark the 100th anniversary of Hangul Day. The King Sejong Institute Foundation selected the top learners from King Sejong Institutes overseas, bringing together the largest group ever invited under the program. The participants will take part in Korean language and cultural programs, with the first group visiting from October 6th to 11th, and the second from October 27th to November 1st. 20 finalists will also compete in Korean speaking and writing contests. The program aims to give Korean language learners a chance to experience Korean culture firsthand, while further encouraging their interest in the language. The Discover Seoul Pass, a travel pass for international visitors, is celebrating its 10th anniversary with growing popularity among foreign tourists. Annual sales have increased nearly 15-fold from the first year of its launch, surpassing 70,000. The number of partner facilities has also expanded from just 16 in 2016 to more than 200 today, offering access to attractions as well as discounts and other travel benefits. The Seoul Tourism Organization says the pass has evolved into an all-in-one travel platform, with services now covering transportation, mobile data, and customized products for international visitors.

Through a single photo at a time, we take a closer look at culture in Korea. This is K-Culture in Photos. Hangul, the Korean alphabet. This week, there's an

0: actually good reason to talk about it. Friday, October 9th is Hangul Day, and this year marks 100 years since the day was established. So, a makeover for Hangul Day, native Koreans like Dream, Star, and Wind. And the celebration reaches even higher into the sky with images of King Sejong and Hunmin Jeongeum, the original text explaining the Korean writing system. It's hard not to feel a little odd watching Hangul take over the sky like this. And a special exhibition is also looking back at the 100-year history of Hangul Day, featuring historical materials including one of Korea's earliest Korean language textbooks. But Hangul Day is more than a celebration of a writing system. It's a celebration of a script made for people and a cultural legacy that still shines today. Look closely, what is she writing? Korean. One of the participants is sitting on the ground, carefully writing in Hangul. And look at that handwriting, so neat and beautiful. Some participants look completely focused, while others seem to be giving their brains a serious workout. After all, this isn't just a cultural experience, it's a real writing competition. More than 200 people from 55 countries took part in the first ever 과거 exam for foreigners living in Korea, held at Seonggyunggwan, the historical site of Korea's Confucian tradition. Dressed like Joseon-era scholars, they sat for an exam just as people did centuries ago. And the question, choose three things about Korea you'd like to introduce to people in your home country and explain why. And after all that hard work, it was time to hand in their answers and see who would earn the honor of passing the 과거 exam. Here it says 고궁에서 결혼행 고결. So what exactly is 고결? It's short for Get Married at the National Palace Museum, a new outdoor wedding program created to bring cultural heritage into people's everyday lives. Look at the photo on the right and you'll get it. A beautiful bride in a white wedding dress, smiling brightly with a historical Korean setting in the background. And this couple was the very first to say, I do. The Korean groom and his Estonian bride look perfectly at home, standing together on a grassy aisle under the warm autumn sun. They even read their vows together, surrounded by the beauty of Korea's cultural heritage. Family and friends were there to celebrate with them too. And look at the setting. The wedding took place beneath the beautiful ginkgo trees outside the National Palace Museum of Korea, a spot that looks especially magical in the autumn. Busan is buzzing with movie lovers from around the world. This is the 31st Busan International Film Festival, now underway in the southern port city. The festival brings together films, filmmakers, actors, and movie fans from around the world, turning the city into one giant celebration of cinema. From October 6th to the 15th, 316 films from around the world are being screened across 8 theaters and 31 screens, including the Busan Cinema Center. And with so many stories from different countries coming together in one city, there's a real international buzz in the air. And, of course, the red carpet is one of the biggest highlights. Actors and directors arrived to cheers from excited fans, stopping to wave, smile, and pose for the cameras. Some fans even get a chance to see their favorite stars up close, making the red carpet feel like a celebration shared by the filmmakers and the audience. And look at these packed theaters. From the red carpet to the silver screen, Busan has once again become a meeting place for the global film community. Today, these photos show us how Korea's culture, traditions, and stories continue to connect with people around the world.
1: To celebrate Hangul Day, or a day that is marked for Korea's alphabet or Korean writing system, a special event is taking place in London, giving young people in the UK a chance to experience Korean language and culture firsthand. It brings together young locals who are interested

0: Interested in Korea and gives them an opportunity to learn more about the country up close. So, what does interest in Korean language and culture look like among young people in London today? And how is that interest growing locally? Let's find out with Charlotte Page, Marketing Coordinator at the Korea Tourism Organization London office. Hello, Charlotte.
1: Hi, Charlotte.
2: Hi, thank you for having me.
0: Thanks for joining us on the program, Charlotte. So first and foremost, when you meet students in the UK who learn Korean or the Korean language and or who are considering to study in Korea, what usually sparks their interest in Korea or the Korean language?
2: I mean, I feel like there are a few different starting points, of course, but Korean popular culture is probably one of the biggest gateways. So students that are interested in learning Korean tend to be those who enjoy K-pop and K-dramas and want to engage more with the content, maybe want to listen or watch without subtitles, for example. And we as an organization have really seen this in practice. So Korean language learning has continued to surge in the UK after the few years driven by this interest in Korean pop culture. So, for example, we've seen major institutions across the UK expanding Korean language learning. The University of Oxford have officially adopted Korean as a foreign language course. The Korean Cultural Centre UK runs Korean language programs with their Kim Sejong Institute. And even I read an article recently that Duolingo has seen Korean surge up to be one of the most popular languages on the app amongst British users. And this was due to the success of Squid Game here.
1: Mm-hmm. Well, since this event was organized to celebrate Hangul Day, what aspects of Hangul do British students find particularly interesting when they encounter it for the very first time? And what aspects of Hangul did you hope they could experience firsthand?
2: I think one of the things that immediately surprises students is how surprisingly easy Hangul can be to read and even write. At first, of course, the script looks very unfamiliar to English language speakers, but I think once they understand how the letters are and the language is very systematically constructed, it becomes much more less intimidating. And I also think students enjoy discovering that Hangul was specifically designed to make reading and writing more accessible, as you know, and that's quite different from the experience people have when encountering other unfamiliar writing systems. And in terms of what we hope students experience through our event and with Hangul, I just hope that because our event is in celebration of Hangul Day, that they maybe feel inspired to start learning a little bit, and hopefully that goes on to pursuing full Korean language learning.
0: Right. It's interesting that you mentioned that it's actually pretty easy to learn not Hangul, Korean, but Hangul, actually, because, I mean, the Korean language or the writing system, no wonder it's said to be one of the most scientific writing systems in the world, according to experts. But now we sometimes see Korean words and expressions such as Namyeon, which is Korean instant noodles, and Mokbang, videos that are live streamed while you eat. Those kinds of words we see often being used now in English-speaking countries. Now, recently, even more Korean words have been added to the Oxford English Dictionary, such as haenyeo, which are female free divers who harvest seafood, and also jimjilbang, which are communal public bathhouses. So are there any Korean words or expressions that are actually common among young people maybe in the UK?
2: I mean, you've already mentioned a few, but I think Korean food, the clearest examples of Korean words making their way into British people's vocabularies. So words such as kimchi, bibimbap, tteokbokki, kimbap, things like that are increasingly familiar to people in the UK. And I think that's something you see across age groups, not just among young people and students. I think as Korean food has become more popular and accessible in the UK, people are becoming more familiar with the Korean names for dishes and aren't now necessarily seeking out English translations or menus and things like that. So we see Korean restaurants and Korean food products in British supermarkets much more widely now. So these words, I feel, are becoming a bit more of people's everyday vocabularies.
0: Food words.
3: Food words, K-foods, yes. It's very exciting to hear Korean in the UK. Now, looking at the range of programs available, from Korean language classes to culture experiences like this seminar, it seems like the interest in Korea is growing across different areas. So what kind of interest in the Korean language and culture have been particularly noticeable recently?
2: I think the biggest change is that the interest in Korea is becoming much broader. So as I mentioned before, whilst we still see many people interested in visiting Korea because of their love of K-pop or K-dramas, we see increasingly more people interested in other aspects of Korea, such as the food, of course, but things like beauty, fashion, history, traditional culture. And this has also translated into a growing interest in travelers and students visiting places outside of Seoul and going to other regional destinations, perhaps seeking a more diverse range of cultural experiences. So I think that's the biggest change that we've noticed recently.
0: So you just mentioned, so it looks like that interest in Korean language and culture does lead to people actually visiting Korea or studying here. So could you share maybe any examples you've seen of students who started learning Korean and eventually went on to experience Korea firsthand?
2: Yeah, definitely. I think, we see examples of this at our London office itself. We quite often have people come in seeking tourism advice, and quite often we have parents and families coming in asking us for tourism advice because their child or their teenager has started learning Korean, perhaps because of this interest in K-pop or K-dramas or K-pop demon hunters we've heard a lot as well. And then the parents or the family then decide they'd like to visit Korea together on holiday. And we also get the feedback from these people and students that once, both students young and old as well, that once they have started learning the language a little bit or even just know how to read Hangul a bit, that visiting Korea becomes much more meaningful for them. They can actually use some of what they've learned, experience the culture firsthand, and see places that they've been learning about for themselves.
0: Just quickly, as you just mentioned, K-pop Demon Hunters and also earlier Squid Game, I do realize also myself how the interest in those K-contents has spread in the UK, because there are also very many local events that are focused on like one K-drama as well. Is that something you also see often around you, some events like these?
2: So me personally and in our office, that's not something that we have engaged in much. I think the Korean Cultural Center probably sees a lot of that. But if I can just speak to my own personal experience, I mean, young cousins I have and young children in my family are so obsessed with K-pop Demon Hunters and really know everything about it and, you know, can identify landmarks in Seoul now because they've seen it in the show. And that's because at school, for example, they'll have a K-pop Demon Hunters event at school, or I know at universities a lot there might be themed K-pop dance events and things centered around a specific drama, as you mentioned. So yeah, I definitely think that's something that I'm seeing more and more just generally.
0: Right, and that probably then translates into trying to learn the Korean language and writing too.
3: Of course. So you did mention some of the students visiting Korea, but among British students who are planning to visit or study in Korea, what aspects of Korea tend to attract the most interest?
2: I mean, there's a real variety of students going to Korea, I think, who have different interests or motivations for visiting. Of course, Seoul is naturally a huge attraction, particularly for these students who are already familiar with Korean pop culture. They're interested in places they've seen in dramas or online, as well as anything related to K-pop. You know, even going to cafes, shopping, trying new foods, and of course the nightlife. However, as I mentioned before, there's definitely an increased desire to see a different side of Korea as well. So I see more and more students interested in places such as Busan, Jeju Island, Gyeongju, places like that. They're interested in Korea's historical and cultural sites, maybe more traditional neighborhoods, even natural landscapes, things like that. So I think there's definitely an element of people seeking a more unique experience in Korea, or wanting to experience the country more as a local and less as a tourist now.
0: That's also very evident in the travel figures we see already this year, mm-hmm. which are also spread across many different regions. But finally, Charlotte, are there also opportunities for participants who become interested in Korea through this event to actually visit Korea or learn Korean? So basically, to end off, could you tell us a little bit about the Young K-Explorer Travel and Learn campaign?
2: Yeah, definitely. So as you all know, there are many leading universities in Korea that offer excellent Korean language programs. But we find that these opportunities are still not widely known amongst students in the UK. So we have organized this event to introduce some of these programs and hopefully encourage more young people in the UK to discover Korea and Korean language learning. And this event goes beyond just Korean language study. We hope to provide students with useful information about studying in Korea, but also about experiencing Korean culture, exploring different travel destinations. So for the event, so I myself will be giving a seminar on studying at language school in Korea, and then we'll spend the rest of the time with the students and participants exploring Korean language and culture. So they'll have the opportunity to have a guided exhibition tour at the Korean Cultural Center UK, which is where we're holding the event. They'll be able to make their own hunger-inspired cookies. And then throughout the rest of the event, they'll get to try a variety of Korean foods and drink. And in terms of, I mean, we just hope that through this event, we encourage more young people in the UK, particularly those in their teens and 20s, to just develop a greater interest in Korea and be inspired to visit, maybe study, and just experience the country for themselves. And looking ahead, as an organization, the Korea Tourism Organization, we hope to make this an annual event every year on Hunger Day, just to keep this momentum going of students here being interested in Korean. And in terms of your second question, opportunities to travel to Korea. So as part of this event, we are running an online campaign where we're working with three universities in Korea to offer a range of different benefits for their Korean language schools. So we're working with Yonsei University, Korea University, and University of Seoul. And then in conjunction, we're also working with Korean Air, who are offering vouchers to students, which can hopefully contribute towards their travel costs. And just quickly, in addition to this, as an organization in general throughout the year, we offer discounts on cultural excursions and experiences to any British students visiting Korea. So these can be things like Korean cooking classes, hanbok rental, haegeum classes, beauty experiences, things like that. So we also hope through these benefits that we offer throughout the year, we can encourage more students to go. But hopefully through our Young K Explorer event this week, we can really encourage a few more students to pursue Korean language study in Korea.
0: All right, Charlotte, sounds super exciting. Thank you very much for connecting with us today from London, although your background is set to a very Korean backdrop. But thank you very much, Charlotte, and early happy Hangul Day.
1: Thank you.
2: Thank you. Thank you for having me.
0: And thank you, Bella, as always. Happy Hangul Day, yes. And see you next time.
3: Yes, I'll see you next time.
0: Thanks for watching and your interest in everything K-Culture. K-Culture Dive will be back next week as Korea celebrates, as we mentioned, Hangul Day tomorrow on October 9th. See you back on Monday, 2 p.m. Keep diving.
4: 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The future is already in motion. Intelligence redesigns reality. Life expands beyond limits. Culture moves the world. Our vision reaches into the infinite. Together, we will go even further. Initiative.

0: 와이언시 갈 겁니다.
1: Excuse me. Hi guys. My name is Wyatt. Oh, yeah, time for interview.
2: Okay, what's your name?
3: Esther.
1: Esther. Why did you come to Korea?
3: For the skincare.
1: Well, for skincare.
3: Yeah.
1: Oh, skincare.
3: Yeah.
0: 맞습니다. 그러면 한국에 오셨잖아요. 한국에 오셨을 때 한국의 좀 인상 가장 좋았던 인상이 뭔가요?
3: Everyone has amazing skin. I'm very jealous.
1: Amazing skin.
3: Yeah. And the food.
1: And the food.
3: It's incredible.
1: The food is incredible. Then did you do a shop?
3: Yes, a little shop.
1: Oh, what did you buy?
3: Medicube overnight mask. I just got some brightening under eye masks.
1: Oh, can you show me? What did you buy?
3: My bag, please.
0: Oh, nice.
3: This.
1: Oh. Wow. Did you buy this?
3: Yes.
1: Both. Oh. Wow. Wow. Then why did you buy this for?
3: The PDRN interests me and the caffeine.
1: Mm-hmm.
3: And I like this overnight mask, so you can just leave it to work while you sleep.
0: 한국에서 꼭 사야 될 머스트 해브 아이템 있는지.
3: Yeah, I'd recommend any PDRN ingredients because I've heard it's really good for helping look more youthful. So that's what I would like.
0: Oh, thank you.
3: Nice to meet you.
1: Have a nice day.
0: Have a nice day.
1: Take care.
0: 좋았어?
1: 좋았습니다.
0: 인터뷰?
1: 인터뷰?

0: We change today. 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Latte.
1: Korea Initiative. The future is already in motion. Intelligence redesigns reality. Life expands beyond limits. Culture moves the world. Our vision reaches into the infinite. Together, we will go even further. The K Initiative.

0: Welcome to Within the Frame, where we bring the most pressing issues across the globe into focus. I'm Kim Mok-yeon. North Korea is once again drawing attention ahead of the October 10th anniversary of its Workers' Party, with a series of recent missile launches and signs of expanded missile infrastructure near Anbian. At the same time, tensions are rising along the inter-Korean border over a landmine incident south of the military demarcation line, while Pyongyang is hardening its rhetoric and deepening ties with Russia. Now, all of this comes as President Trump continues to signal interest in renewed dialogue with Kim Jong-un. So today, as we look at what North Korea's latest moves tell us about its military strategy, its shifting alliances, and where tensions on the Korean Peninsula may be headed next. For more on this, we are joined in the studio by Ko Myung-hyun, Senior Research Fellow at the Institute for National Security Strategy. Very big welcome, Dr. Go.
1: Good to see you.
0: And also joining us online is Joel Atkinson, a Graduate School of International and Area Studies professor at Hanguk University of Foreign Studies. Good to see you.
2: Yeah, hi. Nice to be with you.
0: So, Professor Atkinson, let's start right away with a big picture, of course. So, with North Korea stepping up its missile activity ahead of October 10th, how should we read this latest show of force from the regime?
2: Yeah, well, that's the big question, isn't it? Like, how to read it? You know, there are some commentators who see those launches and that October 3rd test in particular as related to Korea's response to the landmine incident and the demand for an apology and those mine clearing efforts, you know, as a way to kind of distract from that or push back against that. Or some see it as a targeted, timed effort to step up pressure on U.S. President Trump. But I'm probably a bit more convinced by those who frame those launches as part of a longer timetable. The development and deployment of missiles like that takes time. So it's probably, to some extent, a technical timetable behind the selection of those dates. And North Korea has been improving its ability to carry out targeted, difficult-to-intercept missile strikes, perhaps with nuclear warheads. Some experts are saying that that October 3rd missile could be capable of striking U.S. forces in Guam, for example. So I guess I'd read the latest show of force as part of a longer-standing, wider show of force. The message is that our capabilities are getting more formidable and that we're not afraid of your response to those capabilities. You know, so really you'd better start making some major concessions to our demands if you want a way out of this.
0: Mm-hmm. So long-term show of force instead of just a recent message from North Korea. Then satellite imagery, it also suggests that North Korea has expanded its missile facility near Anbian. Dr. Go, do you think this could point to a more frequent testing from them?
1: Well, maybe not frequent testing, but definitely more investment in long-term development. I completely echo Professor Atkinson's point that this is more of a long-term plan for North Korea. North Korea, I mean, has been investing in their missile delivery system for a very long time. And so the fact of the matter is that the signs that we are seeing through this expansion of the missile test facilities, especially we are seeing that some of the structures are becoming bigger. So this suggests that the North Koreans are trying to develop larger missiles in the future, or maybe they are at present developing such models. And larger missiles means a longer range. So it seems that North Koreans, directional North Korean missile development roadmap points towards a more powerful, longer range ballistic missiles.

0: possibly including new and intercontinental ballistic missiles. So in that sense, I think the signal from North Korea is becoming clear in investing in long-term strategic capabilities, and I think that's going to complicate some of the discussions that the South Korea and the United States are planning with North Korea this year and next.
1: Right, so it's.
0: There's no confirmation that there will be talks, but there are some suggestions that if there's going to be talks between Washington and Pyongyang, it's going to involve some of North Korea's long-range ballistic missile capabilities.
1: So the North, it could be building a more sustained testing capability on that area. But if we turn to the hot potato, Dr. Goh, to the DMZ, South Korea says North Korea has planted the landmines at the MDL that injured a South Korean troops last month. How serious of a violation is this, and what does this tell us about North Korea's activity along the border?
0: Well, clearly, this finding wasn't just from South Korea. This is a result of a joint investigation by South Korea and the United Nations Command, and they basically found that North Koreans have placed landmines south of the military demarcation line. Some lawmakers have reported that the location of these mines are 20 or 30 meters from the actual military demarcation line. So in that sense, it's clearly could be seen as a provocation by North Korea against the South. And this is the first time that there's been a landmine incident in the DMZ since 2015 incident. So clearly, it suggests that North Koreans are upping the accelerating the campaign of, I would say, slow, gradual provocations because of the ongoing investigation in this incident. That North Koreans, the frequency of North Korean incursion into the DMZ has increased a great deal. So it was only like five times in 2024. And they increased to 17 times in last year. And this year, this is October right now, and so far there's been 50 incursion by North Korea into the DMZ. So clearly North Koreans are mounting more frequent incursions, and this clearly shows that it hasn't been a random occasion. This clearly forms a part of a concerted campaign by North Korea in fortifying the DMZ, and also but in the latest incident shows that North Koreans are not just conducting a defensive campaign, but clearly they're also thinking about probably plotting some sort of a gray zone campaign that provokes the South Koreans, but the provocation limited below the threshold of actual conflict. So this is clearly an escalation on the part of North Koreans, and we'll have to see how the North Koreans are going to behave from now on.
1: But why do you think they are slowly provoking South Korea?
0: Well, clearly, North Koreans are testing the water, so to speak. There's been a change of government since in 2025, and so they're testing, I think, the government's commitment in engaging the North. So, and also, if this current round of friction leads to some sort of engagement between the two Koreas, North Korea can potentially use the current situation as a way to strengthen its negotiation position. So, for instance, North Korea could put on the table scaling down or reducing or promising South Korea that it will no longer engage in this kind of behavior. And in return, North Korea could extract tangible concessions from the South. So these are, in that sense, it's a multi-purpose move by North Korea.
1: Then what about Professor Atkinson? So North Korea, it has rejected this latest finding, and it warned of an immediate response to any intrusion into what it considers its territory. What do you think is in the regime's mind?
2: Yeah, well, I guess, yeah, I would certainly also put it into that wider context. And that context is those DMZ intrusions that Dr. Goh mentioned. It's Pyongyang's hostile two states characterization of inter-Korean relations, and those ongoing improvements and expansion of its missile and nuclear weapons capabilities. So that warning about intruding, you know, even 1 millimeter into their territory, it certainly seems likely. It came after North Korean mines seriously injured Korean personnel. So it's pretty combative stuff. And Pyongyang is essentially saying that it has the ability to change the military facts on the ground through those kind of gray zone tactics, that such as planting mines. It can change the status quo, it can set the political, and it's ready to escalate. And like I said, Pyongyang is basically telling Seoul and Washington, if they want an off-ramp, if they want a way out, then they better start making some serious concessions. So I think it tells us that Pyongyang views the inter-Korean border, you know, the literal border, but also the border in a kind of an abstract sense, as up for negotiation. And that any lasting political settlement will have to accommodate its preferences in a considerable way.
1: So they could be using this in exchange for future concessions. Then, Dr. Goh, if we take this together, do these recent military moves and tougher rhetoric, do you think it points to a temporary escalation or more of a fundamental shift from North Korea's strategy?
0: I'm afraid it's the latter. I think it represents more of a fundamental shift towards a long, especially long-term confrontational attitude by the North against the South. And the reason is because the latest incident, in fact, taking place after North Korea had promulgated the so-called two hostile states doctrine earlier this year. So what we're seeing is that North Korea preceded this with a doctrinal change, making it very official and then clear to South Korea that North Korea no longer engages South Korea in the framework of special relations, and consider South Korea to be an enemy state. We have seen after that North Korea followed that up with, they call it a national border, but given how militarized the borderline is between the two Koreas, essentially has become a hotspot between the two Koreas. And now we are actually seeing an incident where the South Korean personnel got injured. So clearly these are essentially a process by North Korea. They changed the doctrine, they carry out the implementation of doctrine, and now they're carrying out actions. So in that sense, this is a long-term shift in North Korean attitude. It's not a temporary or like a random incident along the border. So in that sense, we are going to see further repercussions of this kind in the future, unless clearly, as Professor Atkinson said, this is also a call for action on Seoul and Washington. If Seoul and Washington would like to change the status of state affairs, I think Kim Jong-un's sister, Kim Yo-jong, issued a statement today saying that it was actually demanding South Korea to show honest and frank feelings about the North. I think this is a call for action or response from South Korea in the direction that actually flatters the North Korean attitude. So in that sense, I think North Korea is imposing a choice on South Korea, and I think it means there's a challenging time for Seoul.
1: Mm-hmm. So a little bit of a stronger stance coming from North Korea. Then, Professor Atkinson, do you think how much has North Korea's closer relationship with Russia strengthened Pyongyang's strategic confidence and also reduced the pressure to engage with Seoul or Washington?
2: Yes, well, that's not an easy question. I think I would, North Korea's long possessed a strong deterrence capability. You could say even since the armistice in 1953, the U.S.-South Korea side has been pretty cautious about using force against the North, at least by the usual U.S. standards or relative to what North Korea is ready to do. And North Korea has been receiving sufficient support from its friends, such as Russia, but especially China. And it's been enough support to see the regime persist, even as so many of its fellow Cold War communist bloc peers did not survive. So now we have Russia helping North Korea become even more formidable in terms of its weaponry and providing even more support. But was that missing support why North Korea previously engaged with Washington or Seoul? I don't really think so. I think rather than seeing North Korea's needing to or not needing to engage, I think a more straightforward explanation is that Pyongyang engages when it sees that is useful to achieving its goals, and it disengages when it sees that is useful

0: There is a kind of a floor on that disengagement. Underneath that disengagement, Pyongyang still seems to be holding off on a nuclear test that would embarrass Trump. It's also not saying mean things about him, unlike some others, but it doesn't want to concede more than that, as you know, it seems Washington's not ready to give it what it wants, which includes recognition of its nuclear status for starters. But you know, I'm sure many other you know, genuinely very difficult points to concede.
1: Right. So again, it's ties with Russia. It's giving them a lot of confidence, it seems. And Russia, in fact, is now expanding training for North Korean personnel in areas like drones, communications, even rescue efforts as well. What does Moscow then want from Pyongyang, Dr. Go?
2: Well, we already know that the two countries are engaged in a very comprehensive military cooperation. There are talks that, I mean, not just we are not even talking about the recent deployment of North Korean soldiers to Kursk in Russia, but also there are some reports that North Korea maybe are prepared to send more North Korean soldiers to Russia. So clearly, the military side of Russian-North Korean cooperation has become deeper, and then it's a very large scale. But I think a recent example of the civilian cooperation in the civilian domain, it is interesting, I believe, in not just in the symbolic sense, because it also hints at what the Russian motivation or Russian goal could be in the future of the bilateral relations with North Korea. I think the civilian cooperation is intended to show that the two countries, the engagement between the two countries, is normal, essentially normalizing this alignment between these two countries. That this cooperation is going beyond the military domain, and then also there's a symbolic aspect here, because this program of cooperation is actually in the financial sense is very small. It's more like a pilot program. But I think it betrays the Russian goal in capacity, building capacity in North Korea. I believe, I think Russia expects North Korea to become a more capable, supportive ally in the future. After all, North Korea showed to Russia that it's capable logistic partner, it supplies North Korea munitions. And perhaps North Korea, Russia expects North Korea to also supply Russia with skilled personnel in drone technology, as well as a rescue operations and other types of emergency operations. So these are typical support logistic capacitation that Russia probably needs right now, because it's running out of soldiers, running out of personnel, and probably looking at North Korea as a very capable source of such a skill set in the future.
1: Mm-hmm. So from a strategic partner to a more close ally, we're seeing the partnership grow. And North Korea has increasingly appears to be treating Russia's enemies as its own as well. Professor Atkinson, how is that reshaping Pyongyang's diplomacy and its engagement with Western countries?
0: Yes, well, you know, Victor Cha with CSIS, you know, who's a very prominent, very well-known voice in this space. He published something interesting in Foreign Affairs in April. He said that basically with the right inducements, there could be a cold peace, he called it, with North Korea that would essentially take an enemy off the board, so to speak, in order to, so the US could then better focus on other problems like, you know, China and Russia and so on. And to be a peace worth taking off the board, North Korea needs to align itself with Russia and close off engagement with the West. And then if that alignment causes the West enough pain, it would be perhaps more willing to engage on North Korea's terms. And indeed, you know, the West is relatively soft toward North Korea compared to some other pieces on that board, you know, such as Belarus or especially Iran. So, you know, North Korea could be doing what is called escalating to de-escalate, and it certainly could pivot toward engagement if it wanted to. It's built up the leverage, and the West is certainly keen. But I think fundamentally the problem is that engagement would generate, you know, what you could call liberalizing pressures that could well end up undermining the regime. So fundamentally, I don't think it really wants engagement with the West except beyond quite narrow and

0: control parameters. And it's not willing to make real substantive concessions in return for that engagement.
1: Mm-hmm. Now, finally, Professor Atkinson, if we look beyond October 10th, what should we watch most closely to understand where North Korea's direction is heading next?
0: Yeah, well, you know, look, I'm just a professor. I have classes to teach. I'll be marking midterm exams soon. There are many people with much more time than me to be trying to figure out where North Korea is heading. Maybe Dr. Goh, that's part of his job. So it's not obvious to me that, that even the experts out there can do a much better job than kind of guessing or better than expecting that North Korea to act in the future more or less the way it's acted in the past. But the problem is big things are happening, big changes, and that kind of heuristic of just expecting more of the same doesn't help all that much when the situation's kind of unprecedented. So, you know, rather than answers, I also just have questions. You know, has a teenage girl really been chosen as the next leader? And every photo I see of Kim Jong-un, he has a cigarette in his hand. So, you know, just in terms of his health, how much time will his daughter have to grow into that role? Can the Kim family really make another generational handover of power in what in many ways seems to be, you know, a functional hereditary monarchy? Is Pyongyang really set on this hostile two-states approach? Does that mean it is, given up not only on peaceful unification, but even peaceful coexistence with South Korea? Can its economy and system keep evolving in a way that keeps this whole thing going? How's that going to interact with the big changes underway in China-U.S. relations? And like Dr. Goh, I certainly expect things are just, they're going to get worse. They're certainly going to get worse before they get better. So I guess we'll just have to, hold on to our seats and we'll all find out.
1: Right, of course, we're just speculating as of now, but we will definitely look for more clues from the regime's next moves. As for now, we'll have to conclude our discussion here. Thank you so much for your insights tonight, Professor Atkinson.
0: Yeah, thank you.
1: And of course, Dr. Goh, we really appreciate it.
2: My pleasure.
1: And that'll be all from us on Within the Frame. Be sure to tune in again next time as we continue to explore the stories that matter. Till then, stay informed and engaged.
3: Korea Initiative. The future is already in motion. Intelligence redesigns reality. 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Our vision reaches into the infinite. Together, we will go even further. The K Initiative.

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Beyond the Olympic stage, passion comes alive. 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Every day, we write a new chapter of harmony. 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A beautiful culture united through Ye, the spirit of respect. Connecting heart to heart. 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We now strive to safeguard Taekwondo's community training culture as a treasured heritage

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2: How about searching for intangible cultural heritage that you can experience? 한소리, 제주 해녀 diving, 김장. Make some unforgettable memories while having fun.
1: Last but not least, the advanced level. It's the memory of the World Register. Korea possesses an extensive documentary heritage. Korea is serious about documentation and preservation.
2: A tour become a legacy of your own.
1: Why not make your own Korean cultural heritage travel itinerary?
2: Isn't it fascinating?

Under the sea, there are paths. The seascapes along the underwater trails boast an unimaginable beauty. As we drift with the movement of water, we encounter scenes of fierce survival in the wild and moments of life and death. Sometimes, in the havens teeming with diverse marine creatures, we learn the art of survival itself. This is a path overflowing with life, filled with lovers and fighters, hunters and prey. We call this path the Underwater Ole. Now, let us journey through Jeju's Underwater Ole Trail. With easy access and shallow depth, Sasuhang Port in Jeju is a popular spot among divers because it is the perfect place to observe marine life after dark.

What does the underwater world look like at night? A redfin velvet fish settles beside a patch of seaweed, getting ready to sleep. When night falls on the underwater ole, most fish seek shelter and rest. An orange devil stinger has fallen asleep, half of its body buried in the sand. It belongs to the rockfish family and carries venom in its fins. This young filefish, which is the size of a thumb, bites gently onto a seaweed as it sleeps. An adult filefish settles between rocks, taking time to rest. For these fish, a leaf of kelp becomes a comfortable place to sleep. Annoyed by the camera crew's lights, it flips its body around and hides from view. The forest of kelp leaves offers a safe haven for the fish to hide, ensuring their safety.

A Blenny likes empty seashells. It flutters busily even as it remains wary of the camera crew. Inside the seashell, clusters of yellow eggs are stuck to the surface. The Blenny moves its fins constantly to supply oxygen to the eggs it has laid. In another shell occupied by a Benny, the eggs look almost ready to hatch.

This creature has been waiting for nightfall to begin its hunt. Turboconatus uses its powerful suction to cling to a kelp leaf and gnaw on it. This creature has legs that move fast and feelers that sway from side to side. It is a hermit crab that lives inside a borrowed conch shell. It hides from fish in the shell during the day and ventures out to hunt during the night.

As does most shellfish, conchs become active as night falls. This creature is half buried in the sand, with only its eyes and part of its head visible. This is the Indian flathead that matches the color of its body to the sandy seabed it favors. Another flathead cautiously glides by one that stays hidden in the sand.

The flathead moves with its body lowered to the seabed so that it can hide easily when threatened. Most fish that inhabit sandy bottoms feed and shelter within the sand this way.

When night falls, there is a shift in the ocean. The creatures that thrived under the bountiful daylight settle into their nests to rest, while those that waited for darkness begin their hunt in earnest. At the heart of this living world, these sea creatures follow their own instincts for survival. Night in the underwater ole is both a time of reset and a continuing cycle of life.

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Though languages and borders may differ, we are united through the shared spirit of Taekwondo. Beyond the Olympic stage, passion comes alive. Taekwondo One is becoming a global sports tourism destination. Every day, we write a new chapter of harmony. The spirit of Korea meets the boundless energy of K-pop. No longer just a sport, Taekwondo has become a driving force of K-culture, sharing Korea's spirit and style with the world. Kicks in rhythm, precision in every beat. Through the powerful movements of Taekwondo, we become one. Taekwondo, humanity's most dynamic icon, continues to prove its limitless potential to the world. Where curious footsteps pause, the vibrant spirit of Taekwondo fills the air. Inner strength, respect for others. Now a familiar part of everyday life, Taekwondo has become a celebration shared worldwide. A beautiful culture united through Ye, the spirit of respect. Connecting heart to heart. This is the world Taekwondo creates. We now strive to safeguard Taekwondo's community training culture as a treasured heritage for all humanity. The pride of Korea, Taekwondo.

0: For thousands of years, one breath has endured. 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Taekwondo, connecting the world. Smarter than ever, Taekwondo leaps toward a new future, connecting the world through a single movement. The spirit of Korea meets the boundless energy of K-pop. 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The pride of Korea, Taekwondo.
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2: 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Everyone, can I have your attention? 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
3: Hello, everyone. The princess in Eunice, and now your special Simply MC. I'm Jelly from Eunice. Woo! It's so nice to see you all today.
2: Welcome, Jelly. Following Alicia, you're joining us as a special MC. Can you tell us how it feels?
3: I am super duper hyped to be here today. I've actually wanted to try being an MC ever since our debut. And like half of our members have already tried being an MC. So It's super exciting to be here.
2: Welcome.
3: Yeah, thank you so much.
2: Did Alicia give you any special tips?
3: Yes, she did. Actually, we were talking about this yesterday and she was like, wait, let me get into character. You don't really need to be nervous about anything because the staff here is really nice and the audience is great and your co-host, Taewi, is a really cool guy, so don't worry.
2: Thank you, and you actually sound like her.
4: 같은 멤버 성대모사를 방금 해줬거든요. 비슷하네요.
2: And now we have to meet all the K-pop fans who did their best to join us today, right?
3: Yep.
2: Welcome everyone.
3: Hi.
2: Welcome. There's your name there, Jelly.
3: Oh my god, it's me.
2: Jelly, Jelly, 짱만아, 대박. I see close your eyes,
3: Swish.
2: Gamers. Wow,
3: hi,
2: welcome to Simply K-pop. I'm very excited to start off today's episode. Okay, come back.
3: That was so exciting.
2: I'm very excited to start off today's episode with this group of excited fans today. But before that, there's a little routine we always do at Simply K-pop, right?
3: Of course. Oh my god, I practiced so much for this. Everyone, are you ready to have some fun? Yeah! Are you ready to make some noise? Sunny-jun!
2: All right, I think we're ready. Let's begin. Music, start!

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2: Let me introduce Gangwon-do a little more for you.
1: Okay.
2: With 2025 and 2026 set as Visit Gangwon Year, the Gangwon province will show all of its charms through G-tourism or Gangwon tourism to the world. Do you remember the 2018 Pyeongchang Winter Olympics that took place in Gangwon-do?
1: Then all the amazing athletes around the world must know about Gangwon-do.
2: That's right, but it's definitely an area more people should visit and experience, not just athletes. So let me tell you more about it.
1: The floor is yours.
2: All right. Gangwon-do is actually one of my favorite travel spots in Korea. The beaches are beautiful. There are so many amazing cafes and restaurants, not to mention a ton of fun festivals too.
1: I really hope that I can visit some festivals this summer. Global fans, if you're in Korea, make sure to visit Gangwon-do.
2: All right. Oh, 감사합니다. 강원도 다 가보셨나요? Have you ever been to 강원도?
1: Ooh.
2: Wow, that's cool. All right, now that we've introduced 강원도, let's get back to Simply K-pop Gateway to Korea. Let's find out who's performing next. Music, start!

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1: Gateway to Korea. It's time to meet another incredible K-pop group. They really wowed everyone by getting a music program win with their debut. Already loved by fans around the world, here's Close Your Eyes. Welcome! 안녕하세요.
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1: 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Welcome, Close Your Eyes. Please say hello to the global fans. 글로벌 팬들에게 인사 부탁드릴게요.
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0: So you recently debuted with the song All My Poetry. Could you please tell us what kind of song it is?
3: Our title track, All My Poetry, is special song with poetic lyrics with the 2000 inspired R&B sound. It makes this track even more special.
1: 와, 영어로 이렇게 준비해 주셔서 감사해요. 너무 잘했어요. I'm gonna have to take a look at those poetic lyrics later. But right now, we're going to get to know a special fan who's joining us online. Let's go meet her now. Hello, special fan.
0: Hello. 안녕하세요.
1: Oh, hi. Can you please introduce yourself and tell us where you're from?
4: Hello, my name is Jasmine and I'm from the UK.
1: 와, 영국에서 온 자스민 양이라고 합니다. Congratulations on getting to meet Close Your Eyes like this. Do you have any questions for Close Your Eyes?
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1: Do you have any other questions?
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0: Alright, Jasmine. Then, do you have any words of encouragement for Close Your Eyes?
4: I am proud of how far you've come, and I am excited to see how you grow in the future.
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0: Jasmine, thank you so much for joining us today. We hope you cherish this memory with Close Your Eyes forever. Please enjoy the show until the end. Bye!
1: Jasmine, 고마워요.
0: Bye-bye, Jasmine.
3: Bye.
1: And it's finally time to see Close Your Eyes stage. We heard you prepared a special performance. 오늘 특별히 준비한 무대가 있다고 들었습니다.
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1: 와우.
0: All right, then before you get ready for the stage, please say goodbye to all the fans who waited for your debut. 팬들에게 인사 부탁드립니다.
3: Thank you for your support and love. We always love you.
2: Love you. This has been Close Your Eyes. Thank you.
1: Thank you.
0: Thank you. Let's watch Close Your Eyes perform All My Poetry and Upside Down. Music start.

0: Simply K-pop gateway to Korea. You just watch Close Your Eyes.
1: Davey, let's say that when you close your eyes and open them again, one wish can come true. What would you wish for?
0: One wish?
1: Yeah, just one.
0: Oh, I wish for my fans and my family and friends to be healthy and wealthy. 돈 많이 버시고 건강하세요. What about you, Jelly?
1: Oh, I actually have the same wish as you, but since you already said it, I got something else.
2: What?
1: I wish that when I open my eyes, the world would be color pink.
0: Oh, I hope not. I hope not. I don't like pink.
1: You have no choice. 어쩔 수가 없어.
0: 아, 그래요? I'm 어쩔 수 없네. 소원이라니까 뭐. Okay. I hope both of our wishes will come true one day, just like our next artist whose wish to debut came true.
1: Yes, and just for Simply K-pop, they prepared not just their debut song Flip the Coin, but two more special stages too.
0: Let's hurry and see New Beat then. Music, start!

0: K-pop.
1: We only have our final stages left for the episode. Did you all have a great time today? 즐기셨나요 오늘? Oh, same here. It was especially great with Jelly as our special MC today. How was it for you?
2: Today was absolutely fabulous. And you know what? It's because of our darling audience here and our global fans and especially you, Dewi. Thank you so much for all your help.
1: It was my pleasure. Thank you as well. And to everyone who came to Simply K-Pop today, online and on site, thank you all so much. And we should introduce our final stages, right?
2: Yes, before we watch Moonsoa and Siyun's debut stage as Billy's first unit group.
1: Let's go see Hwipu, who dreams of becoming fifth generation K-pop secret weapon, and...
2: OMG, my favorite group, Eunice! Eunice's comeback stage with Swishy. Music starts!

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nation where the vast continent and the boundless ocean meet. On this Korean peninsula, thousands of years of a remarkable history continue to breathe. A place where the great stories deeply engraved in this land, where the past and present meet, illuminate the future. This is Korea. Deep in the embrace of Toamsan Mountain, Seokguram Grotto, carved from rough stone, reveals a thousand-year-old smile. The beauty of Joseon palaces that harmonize with nature, Changdeokgung Palace Complex. The pinnacle of fortress architecture, looking toward the future through scientific design, Suwon Hwaseong Fortress. In every fortress wall and every statue of Buddha, the traces left by ancestors who were ahead of their time continue to live and breathe. The Tripitaka Koreana, where the aspirations of a nation were engraved by hand onto over 80,000 wooden blocks. Hunminjeongun, created by King Sejong the Great out of his love for the people. This great spirit of record keeping and profound wisdom continues to guide our lives today. The Gyeongju historic areas and the Gaya Tumuli, spanning Yeongnam and Honam region, reveal the brilliant legacy of ancient Korea. Jongmyo Shrine and the royal tombs of the Joseon Dynasty are important heritage sites that reveal Korea's unique worldview of the afterlife and enduring ritual traditions. Suncheonman Wetland and Gyeppo, Korean tidal flats, embracing tens of thousands of species of life. Seongsan Ilcheolbong Peak, rising majestically above the sea, and the Geomun Eodeum lava tube, preserving the mysteries of ancient time. Dokdo, the island located at the easternmost point of the Korean peninsula, a place documented by records and remembered through history. It is a territory of the Republic of Korea, guarded by our people from past to present. A place where thousands of years of history and heritage remain alive. This is Korea.

내 손 뚫리겠다.

through any city in the world, you'll find foods that feel surprisingly familiar. From Korea's iconic traditional dish, kimchi, to bibimbap with its fresh vegetables and meat, sweet and savory galbi, spicy tteokbokki, and crispy Korean fried chicken that has taken the world by storm. Captivating both the palate and the eye, Korean cuisine has now become a global trend. But where are the roots of the Korean cuisine that has captivated the world's taste buds? The answer lies here inside Korea's traditional earthenware jars. It is jang, born from the science of time, fermentation. Passed down for centuries, Korea's tradition of jang fermentation is the root of its rich flavors and the foundation of Korean cooking. At the heart of it all is kimchi, the pinnacle of fermentation and Korea's signature dish. Each region's climate and natural environment have given rise to dozens of unique varieties of kimchi, each with its own distinct character. What many would simply pass by as wild greens are transformed into dishes on the Korean table. Passed down through generations, the wisdom of Korea's ancestors transforms bitter wild greens into namul, a dish rich with deep and complex flavors. Today, Korean cuisine has gone beyond being an exotic delicacy to become a global food trend enjoyed around the world. A miracle of flavor shaped by centuries of time and nature. The nation of gastronomy, this is Korea.

For thousands of years, one breath has endured, carrying patience and respect. More than a martial art, it is the Korean way of life. Taekwondo, connecting the world. Always with us, always a part of everyday life. That is Taekwondo. Now, powered by science, Taekwondo evolves once again. Powered by speed, precision, and data, smarter training drives motivation and engagement. United with science, Taekwondo is shaping the future. Though languages and borders may differ, we are united through the shared spirit of Taekwondo. Beyond the Olympic stage, passion comes alive. Taekwondo One is becoming a global sports tourism destination. Every day, we write a new chapter of harmony. The spirit of Korea meets the boundless energy of K-pop. No longer just a sport, Taekwondo has become a driving force of K-culture, sharing Korea's spirit and style with the world. Kicks in rhythm, precision in every beat. Through the powerful movements of Taekwondo, we become one. Taekwondo, humanity's most dynamic icon, continues to prove its limitless potential to the world. Where curious footsteps pause, the vibrant spirit of Taekwondo fills the air. Inner strength, respect for others. Now a familiar part of everyday life, Taekwondo has become a celebration shared worldwide. A beautiful culture united through Ye, the spirit of respect. Connecting heart to heart, this is the world Taekwondo creates. We now strive to safeguard Taekwondo's community training culture as a treasured heritage for all humanity. The pride of Korea, Taekwondo.

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1: Where you can explore spectacular landscapes and nature.
0: Savor the delights of traveling at every turn.
1: Where? Korea, of course.
0: There are some must-visit places in Korea, ones that appear in every tour guidebook, Hangang River, Gyeongbokgung Palace from the Joseon Dynasty, and...
1: Yes, yes, these are essentials, but I want to go somewhere a little different. I don't have to follow the guidebook. For example, filming locations for K-pop music videos or K-dramas and movies.
0: Traveling is all about taking it slow. A long walk, at your own pace, or even zoning out somewhere quiet. Doesn't it sound relaxing?
1: You travel for the experience, trying something new in a foreign place, de-stressing and making lifetime memories, taking tons of pictures along the way.
0: 70% of the Korean territory is mountainous. Naturally, hiking is a very popular pastime in Korea. Not your kind of activity? Trust me, the view will make the effort worth it. Just catch your breath by the cold stream in the valley.
1: Korea is surrounded by the sea on three sides. From the beach, you can enjoy a wide open view as well as various water activities. But the riverside is great too. There's plenty to see and do.
0: If you're in Korea, you can't miss the night view full of dazzling lights.
1: Yes, even the same place can have a totally different vibe at night.
0: Want to make unforgettable memories?
1: How about traveling to all corners of Korea? Join us next time to explore more about Korean culture.

0: Under the sea, there are paths. The seascapes along the underwater trails boast an unimaginable beauty. As we drift with the movement of water, we encounter scenes of fierce survival in the wild and moments of life and death. Sometimes, in the havens teeming with diverse marine creatures, we learn the art of survival itself. This is a path overflowing with life, filled with lovers and fighters, hunters and prey. We call this path the Underwater Ole. Now, let us journey through Jeju's Underwater Ole Trail. Climate change is changing even the landscape of the underwater ole. As the temperature of the ocean water rises, the fish living in tropical waters are entering Jeju Sea.
1: 예, 현재 제주 서귀포 주변 바다에 있는 물고기 많습니다. 예전에 있었던 토종 물고기라 할 수 있는 것들은 대략 10% 정도밖에 없는 것 같고 아마도 수온이 올라가면서 열대 바다에 사는 물고기들이 크로시오 해류를 따라 들어오기 때문에 서귀포 앞바다에 정착하는 것으로 생각되고 있습니다. 몇몇 물고기들은 제주 바다에 완전히 도착화되어 살아가고 있는 것 같습니다.
0: One of the most representative species to settle here is the lionfish. It is not just one or two fish. They appear in large schools. The batfish, another tropical fish,

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It resembles a carp, but has two yellow whiskers. It crawls on the seabed and you...

0: The butterfly fish is a fish you typically see in coral reefs of tropical waters. Its characteristic is its bright colors, and unlike its delicate appearance, it feeds on small crustaceans and coral polyps. The pennant coral fish is also a tropical species.
1: 두동가리돔은 검은색 띠무늬가 두 개 있어 두동가리돔이라고 부릅니다. 쌍을 이루고 다니거나 무리를 지어 다니는 습성이 있는데 인도양해에서 태평양까지 열대바다의 암초와 산호초 지대에 살아가는 물고기지만 이제는 제주 바다에서도 쉽게 만날 수 있습니다.
0: These creatures have captured the photographer's eyes. This pair of banded boar heads, which are tropical, are posing as great models for photographers. The banded boar head has six black stripes that run from its head to tail. The pufferfish family alone has over 320 species. Among them, there are only about 10 that are edible, such as the yellow puffer, purple puffer, and panther puffer. A particularly unusual looking

0: So come, imagine, and experience the future of transport systems through technology for humanity of infinite possibilities. Beyond Mobility, Connected World. Right here and right now at ITS World Congress, Gangneung, Korea.
1: Korea Initiative. The future is already in motion. Intelligence redesigns reality. Life expands beyond limits. Culture moves the world. Our vision reaches into the infinite. Together, we will go even further. The K Initiative.
2: Welcome to Vibe in Action, where we get to witness bold actions changing our lives and shaping the future.
3: Oh, it's wonderful to be here again today with another new face. 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
2: Nice. Welcome aboard, Dr. Ku. We all love discovering new things, and I can't wait to learn more. 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
3: 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Organoid.
2: Organizing yes. is a familiar term,
3: yeah, but
2: organoid.
3: Annoyed.
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